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1: 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Got the weather to get out of the way, and then our feature on today, which is Ben Harper with his album Fight For Your Mind. So once again, the forecast for the 24th of August 2026. We've got mostly sunny, slight chance of showers in the north in the morning and afternoon, and near zero chances of rain elsewhere. If the winds northwest to northeasterly, 15 to 20 kilometres an hour, and tending east to northeasterly, 15 to 25 kilometres an hour, during the afternoon and then becoming light during the evening. And as for temperature around the place, out there on the coast at Foster, we've got sunny and a maximum of 24. Further down up the coast here at Port Macquarie, we've got sunny and a maximum of 24. And down our little township at Taree, we've got mostly sunny and a maximum of 24. Now, outside the studio at the moment, we're actually sitting on 20 even. And as for the fires around the place today, they're all on the moderate. And as for the sun protection between 9:20 a.m. and 2:20 p.m. this afternoon, the UV index is predicted to reach a 5, which is on the moderate side of this scale. So that out of the way, our feature album, Ben Harper, Fight For Your Mind. It goes for 68 minutes, so I don't think we're going to get a lot of it in. But it's got 14 tracks on it. So I'll give you the first 5 and come back and let you know what they were. What they were sort of thing, because I already listened to them. And the first one we're going to hear is a track called Oppression. So like I said, I'll give you the first 5, come back and let you know what they were, and we'll continue on from there. Until then, you're on 104.7 here at the Park Atari, going to start listening to the AM Music feature album, which is Ben Harper, Fight For Your Mind. Enjoy. First track, Oppression.

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Listen to the AM Music Feature album, which is Ben Harper, Fight For Your Mind. That was the first four tracks. That last track was Please Me Like You Want To. And prior to that, we had Another Lonely Day and Ground On Down. And you started off that four-track set with a track called Depression. I'll hit the button. I'll give you another four or five and see how we travel on Okie Dokie. And the next track we're going to hear is Gold To Me. 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

Yeah.

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2: Okay, you're on 104.7 at the Parkatari, Tubong Community Volunteer Radio, and we just finished listening to the AM Music feature album this morning, which was Ben Harper with his album Fight For Your Mind. We only get 9 tracks out of that. Like I said, it goes for 68 minutes. And that last track we heard was the title track of the album, Fight For Your Mind, and prior to that we had a track called People Lead. And before it, Excuse Me, Mister. And before that we had Burn One Down, and we started that set off with a track called Gold To Me. I'm out of here in about 10 now. I've got something to take us up to the news. But other than that, we're up to 21.2 outside the studio at the moment. But after me, from 11 o'clock till 12, you've got your Dirt Music program. And then from 12 till 2, it is This and That with Matt. And then you get the Serbian Hour from 2 till 3. And 3 till 4, it is the French Hour. And 4 to 5, you've got Spectrum of Sound with Saffron. 5 till 5:30, you've got The Wire, and 5:30 through until 7 o'clock, it is Driving Home with Fiona. And 7 till 9, you've got 2B Bopalula, and 9 till 11, it is Lost and Found Sounds with Hamish. But other than that, I'm back in the chair here on Wednesday from 9 till 11. If you care to join in, have a bit of a listen, that's up to you. But other than that, I'll say me goodbyes. It's a nice day out there. Like I said, we're up to 20. It dropped down to 20.9 now. So, okay, other than that, enjoy the rest of your day. Enjoy the rest of your week. Hope you've had a great weekend. And like I said, I'll be back here on Wednesday. Other than that, I'm going to try and get you up to the news. I might have put a bit of intro on at the end of it. But other than that, this is Margaret Ehrlich. And the track I'm going to give you is a track called Boy in the Moon. Till you hear my voice again, hope you enjoyed the show. Other than that, like I said, have a good afternoon. You've been on 104.7 at the Parkatari on AM Music.
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4: 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The Nationals will reduce migration and link it to the number of homes being built. We'll put Australian values and our national interests first and ensure welfare is reserved for Australian citizens. Because Australians deserve a migration system that helps restore living standards, not drive them backwards. 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

And hi there. You're listening to the Dirt Music Radio Show. Thank you very much for doing so. It's coming to you, as it does every week, from the studios of 2SER. Stuart Keeps my name, and it's my pleasure to be sitting here chatting with you and playing a few tunes. If you're wondering what Dirt Music is all about, let me explain. Dirt Music's a radio show about music that comes from the heart and takes absolutely no prisoners. What you're about to hear can come from right across the musical spectrum, just so long as it's made with no concession whatsoever to fad or to fashion. So, it's another week, another Dirt Music, lots of music to get through. Some of it's old, some of it's new, some of it inevitably is in between. But lots of new music this week. We're going to start off with, in fact, two brand new tunes. Sweet Talk, band I like very, very much. They're currently in America touring and I suspect maybe doing some recording. We're going to listen to a new song from them called No Vacancy. And then after that, Margaret Glasby, who I love very, very much. Her new album is called I Am Both and we're going to listen to a song from it, track one, in fact, called Michigan. Let's get underway with Sweet Talk. You're listening to Dirt Music.

How good is Margaret Glasby? That was Michigan from her brand new album called I Am Both. Astonishing songwriter, great, great singer too. And no slouches either are Sweet Talk, Australia's Sweet Talk. And we listen to their brand new song called No Vacancy. Let's move on. We've got a lot of music to get through this week on Dirt Music. This is a premiere, the first time on the radio. All right, from Victoria, Bad Debts with a new song from them called Some Salvation.

Hope you're digging the tunes on Dirt Music this week. Stuart Coop with you. I'm enjoying playing them. Now, what did we listen to? Three of them there. A premiere, first time on the radio, from Victoria, Bad Debts with Some Salvation. I like Bad Debts a lot. Then a new song from Grace Potter, a song called Belong. She's about to release her seventh album, coming in about a week's time. It's called Trespasser, Grace Potter. She's been nominated 4 times for Grammy Awards in the roots and rock area. And she's pretty good. That's why you get nominated for Grammys most of the time. And then something older, well, you know, 2020. Sam Burton with Nothing Touches Me from his album I Can Go With You, which was released on the terrific Tompkins Square Records label. That was a request from a Dirt Music listener, Anthony, and I was happy to play it. And if you've got requests, you can just email me, dirtmusic@2scr.com. Dirtmusic's one word, so dirtmusic@2scr.com. And I'll make a note of that request and more than likely play it on the show. All right, something new now from Newcastle artist who's been quiet, hasn't released anything as far as I'm aware for quite some time. Her name is Demi Mitchell. This is her brand new tune.

0: Some new and some old music there on Dirt Music. Speaking of the new, we listened to Demi Mitchell with Baby I've Been Burning. And actually, what I think of it, when I played Sam Burton before and mentioned that it had been a recommendation by Anthony, who is a regular listener to the show, he didn't pick that particular track. He just said Dirt Music listeners will really like Sam Burton if they don't know about him. So I picked a tune at random. But anyhow, I digress. After that, Steve Young, the very, very great Steve Young, with a song called Have a Laugh, which he recorded at least on one other album. That's from an album called Long Time Rider, which is about to appear on vinyl in Australia for the first time ever, or maybe for the first time ever on vinyl anywhere in the world. It came out on cassette in 1987, then on CD in France in 1990, and then an Australian label released it on CD in 2008. But now it's coming on vinyl. Long Time Rider is the name of the album. I like Steve Young very, very much. He had songs covered by Dolly Parton, Joan Baez, the Eagles, and lots of other people. And a great, great, great voice. After that, Jerry Garcia, who died aged just 53 on August the 9th, 1995. So we've just passed the anniversary of the death of Jerry Garcia. And so from his album called Reflections, we had listened to a song that I like very much called Mission in the Rain. Now we're going to listen to a guy called Sterling Drake, who I am completely unfamiliar with. You might be too, but I just heard that he's touring Australia for the first time in October. That's not far away. We're going to listen to a song from him called The Shape I'm In, which is the title track from his 2025 album. Here we go, Sterling Drake.
1: It's

The least brings us comfort. And it's the gripping pain that keeps me awake at night, 'cause my mind starts to wander.

Okay, some great songs there. Sterling Drake with The Shape I'm In. Not the band song, but the Sterling Drake song. Sterling Drake touring Australia for the first time for Love Police in October. After that, there's a forthcoming album from Andrew Tuttle and Darren Cross. It's called ATDC, and we listen to a piece from it called Is This Too? After that, the Chantels with the classic Maybe in memory of Arlene Smith, who passed away recently aged 84. And then after that, Hannah Aldridge and Lachlan Bryan with their take on Famous Blue Raincoat, a famous song by Leonard Cohen. Time for me to say goodbye to those of you taking the syndicated show. Hope you can join me next week for another Dirt Music coming to you from the studios of 2SER and around Australia, thanks to the Community Radio Network. Going to finish this portion of the show with something from Melbourne TD Band with a terrific piece called Mullumbimby Nights.

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2: Hello, I'm Laura Devoy. Testing is underway on a second seal suspected to be infected with bird flu in South Australia, Scarlett Coppola reports.
3: The H5 bird flu outbreak has escalated in South Australia after five suspected cases were recorded, including a long-nosed fur seal at the Pages Conservation Park. If confirmed, it would be the second seal known to have contracted bird flu. Meantime, 1,000 of the 40,000 little penguins that live on Victoria's Phillip Island have received their first dose of the bird flu vaccination. Each bird will need two doses.
2: A leading organisation for cultural diversity issues says there was a sense of division and uneasiness within the community after the Bondi terror attack. Sid West Multicultural Services supports Australians of different backgrounds living in Western Sydney and works to build social cohesion. It holds a leaders forum every month to discuss concerns and any emerging trends. CEO Elfa Moraitakis told the Royal Commission on Anti-Semitism and Social Cohesion there was a lot of hurt in the community after the shooting last December.
4: Post-Bondi, unfortunately, specific communities were used as scapegoats and they were used as part of the political debate. And this made people very uncomfortable.
2: The New South Wales government has allocated more than $130 million to building 22 new treatment spaces in a bid to reduce pressure on emergency departments. The state's public hospitals have noted more than 500,000 emergency short-stay admissions since the beginning of 2024. The new spaces will be built in Campbelltown, Nepean, Maitland, John Hunter, St George and Wyong hospitals, with more to follow in 2027-28. Accounting firm KPMG has confirmed it's reducing its Australian workforce by approximately 5% or nearly 400 jobs. The firm has reported total revenue of $2.2 billion, which was down 1% on last year. It comes after allegations audit partners misused client data and mishandled a whistleblower's complaint earlier this year. A share of royalties from renewable energy projects and changes to grant allocations. Tasmania's Northern Midland and Central Highlands councils have put forward the suggestions at a parliamentary hearing into local government funding and fiscal sustainability. Today's hearing in Launceston is the first of five to be held around Australia this week. Central Highlands General Manager Stephen Mackey says currently councils are not being adequately compensated for the transportation of wind project infrastructure.
5: And that community benefit should not be one where they distribute it through a grant process, 2,000 here or 3,000 there. It should go into a pool that's administered by local government, state government and the wind farm operators themselves to get a proper benefit for those smaller communities.
2: Major national landmarks will light up blue tonight in Canberra to celebrate the beginning of National Biosecurity Week. This year's National Biosecurity Week theme, Protecting What We Value, recognises the importance of Australia's biosecurity system in protecting the environment, economy, industries, communities and way of life. Turning to sport, the Sydney Roosters scored the most ever points by an NRLW team as they beat the New Zealand Warriors 66-8 yesterday. The Gold Coast Titans recorded their seventh consecutive win with a 28-20 victory over the Brisbane Broncos, and the Parramatta Eels beat the Cronulla Sharks 42-16.
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7: Dis and da. Good afternoon, folks. Matt Early here, and welcome to another Dis and Dat on this Monday afternoon. Hope you're having a fantastic Monday, and I hope you had a fantastic weekend as well. I went to Port Macquarie for a cousin's wedding on the weekend, which was pretty nice. Get away, have a bit of family time, and just kind of get out of here for a while. Get out of the same scenery for a while. I realized one thing though. I'm definitely too old to be partying like I used to. So yeah, that was fun. That was a fun realization again. Because yeah, I definitely don't do it like I used to. That's for sure. Or as often as I used to. So I certainly felt the consequences later on. But all in all, it was a good weekend. Good just to get away and spend a bit of time with family and just chill out for a couple of days. It's been a wild couple of weeks again, just getting over a few things and dealing with appointments and whatnot. So yeah, it's good to just give myself some time to just relax and kind of not have to think about all of this crazy things that I'm kind of going through at the moment with all of these appointments and things that are going on and trying to heal and things slowing down and not healing as they should. It's been a fun few weeks, so it was time to let my hair down, so to speak, and just kind of relax for a few days. Alrighty, you are listening to Dis and Dat on TubeBob Radio 104.7 and streaming at www.tubebobradio.org.au. Hope you're having a fantastic Monday, and let's chuck on some music, and we'll go with Stone Temple Pilots and the track Plush. Here it is.

0: That was Incubus with Wish You Were Here. And before that, we had Stone Temple Pilots with the track Plush. 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So it has unfortunately happened. The NDIS bill that we've all been fighting for and kind of just trying to destroy as much as we can has unfortunately passed the Senate. And so, yeah, we are in some trouble, people. It's about to get real serious up in here. Minister Butler says that he understands that people are anxious and that, yeah, it has caused a bit of an uproar within the disability community, but apparently it is necessary to reform the NDIS and to fix the NDIS. And it is important to fix the NDIS and reform the NDIS in a way. But in the ways that they're doing it, there is no universe in which these reforms, these so-called fixes, are helpful in any way, shape, or form. We are about to become a statistic. We are about to become numbers. We are about to become not people anymore. Not that we were necessarily people to begin with, but it is about to get a whole heap worse. These automated assessments, that's the bit that I think a lot of people are incredibly worried about, because many people out there on the NDIS currently have very complex needs, and this automated system, from what a lot of people have said, is not going to most likely not going to get it right, and that's gonna be leaving a lot of people in vulnerable situations that they really don't need to be in. And yeah, we're only in it because a bunch of people decided that it was best for the disability community to have these automated things that were going to make it so-called fairer or whatever. Yeah. That part I always find kind of amusing, because it's not going to make anything fairer in any way. If anything, it's going to make everything just a complete and utter mess, which nobody wants, nobody needs. And yeah, it is going to be a wild, wild, wild time out there trying to get plans sorted and whatnot. And then on the other side, you've got this whole cutting of funds, and this need to cut into social and community funding, which will 100% destroy a lot of people as well, because a lot of people rely on this funding to be able to get out, to be able to be part of the community, to be able to, have a life, and be able to get places, do things. And yeah, you take that away, and you essentially then, just lock people away again, and cause a whole bunch of, I've talked about this before a million times, but yeah, you supposedly getting rid of, whatever, getting rid of problems or whatever, but you're causing other problems in the process by shutting people away yet again and, yeah, bringing disability back to the Dark Ages by, yeah, we must be not seen, not heard. We must be just shut away and, yeah, hopefully we'll all just, I don't know, go away at some point. Yeah, it is. I know it sounds extreme, but that's basically what this will do for a decent amount of people who are out there on the NDIS at the moment. It will shut them away. It will cause a lot more problems than are currently being caused by the way things are. So, yeah, that part's going to be something that I think once they realize, once they realize what they've done, they're going to be quite shocked, but I don't think they're ever going to realize what they've done, and that is the thing. Unfortunately, and it sounds harsh, but unless you're in this situation, you don't grasp at all the gravity of what is happening. And so, yeah, people just see it as, yeah, we're saving a few billion dollars or whatever by doing all of these things. And that is, yeah, saving money is always a good thing. And, yeah, we'll all just live happily ever after, but unfortunately, yeah, that is not going to be the case for a decent amount of people out there, and that is the sad part, that is the hard part, that is the part that we don't want, and that we really wish, yeah, it didn't happen, but yeah, here we are, unfortunately. Unfortunately, all of our campaigning and our voices were not enough this time to make it not happen, to make it go away. Like everything else that we've tried over the years, we've tried a million times to do different things, and for the most part, it has always seemed to work. But yeah, this time they're very determined to make the NDIS as uncomfortable as possible for a whole lot of people who are on the NDIS, and then make life very uncomfortable for those who they're about to kick off the NDIS in the next, I think it's what, 4 to 5 years or whatever. 160,000, that is a whole lot of people. And yeah, I do sincerely hope that that we do have the supports in place to make this work by the time this is all said and done, or else we're in a whole situation that I don't think anyone really wants to be in, because it is about to get bad. It is about to get real, real bad. But, yeah, here we are. 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Alrighty. Now, we're going to bring in Bailey and Callan from Chatham High.
1: Ends of the Earth by Lord Heron.

Alrighty, thanks to Callan and Bailey for playing some tracks there. 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I hope you're having a fantastic Monday, and I hope you had a fantastic weekend as well, whatever it is that you did this past weekend. Alrighty, thanks to Bailey and Kellen for playing some tracks there. You want to know... Okay, so we talked about this whole, NDIS bill coming in and how it's going to essentially, destroy a whole section of people. The crazy thing is that there are going to be, unfortunately, going to be participants on the NDIS who are going to be affected in a way that they're not going to fully understand either, which is kind of rough. That, yeah, you got these people who rely on supports, rely on getting out and about and being in their groups or things like that, their day programs and things, who, yeah, well, unfortunately, most possibly have their fundings slashed in crazy ways. And a decent amount of them do definitely understand, and that is probably another subject, is that, yeah, people do understand a lot more than people give credit for. But there are definitely people who are out there who won't be able to entirely grasp the idea that, because of these... sorry about that. Because of these cuts, it won't be the same. You won't be able to go and do everything that they've done for possibly years on years at this point. And that's a big thing for, honestly, it's a big thing for a lot of people with disabilities. Routine makes life a lot easier. And if you take away part of that routine, then you take away a lot of, you take away a lot of that comfort in life, that ease, and you, add a whole bunch of stress that people don't necessarily need, and that is obviously not good. Here we are in a situation that, a whole bunch of people are going to be affected, and in a few cases at least, people are not going to understand what exactly is happening, and it is going to cause more distress than is really needed, because all of these things that are happening are really just, are really not going to make a huge difference. I don't see, that's the thing. I don't think it's going to make a huge difference in making things better, taking out, because that's the thing, unless we take out all of the bad actors in all of this, then, we are going to be in a hole either way. So, all of these so-called fixes are not really fixes, they're just changes to take away choice and control, and put all of the power in the hands of people who shouldn't have that, who shouldn't have that power. And it is unfortunate, but we are going to be in a situation where a whole bunch of people are going to lose out, and they're not going to completely grasp the whole idea of the situation, and it is going to cause way more stress than is needed. And that is
that is crazy that we're doing such a thing and that we are okay with such a thing. And that, yeah, it's just fine to rip the carpet out from underneath people and just hope that in the end everything is fine and dandy and that we just, yeah, go on our merry way and everything will be great. Yeah, I don't know what kind of world some of these decision makers are living in, but it is certainly not the real world of disability, and that's the thing I've said before too. All of these decisions are being made by people who really don't grasp the idea of what they're actually doing, and so yeah, we end up in a whole bunch of problems and a whole bunch of craziness that is absolutely unnecessary. It is, yeah, it's wild. Alrighty, you are listening to Dissonant Dat on Tubob Radio 104.7 and streaming at www.tubobradio.org.au. I hope you're having a fantastic Monday, and I hope you had a fantastic weekend as well, whatever it is that you did this past weekend. Alrighty, now let's chuck on some more music, shall we, here on this Monday afternoon. And we're going to go with a bit of Red Hot Chili Peppers. I do miss that concert. That was a good couple of years ago, seeing them in Sydney. I will say that, yeah, they did probably need to play a few more of their older tracks, but you know, it was good to say that, yeah, I've seen the Chili Peppers finally after 40 odd years. Alrighty, this is Red Hot Chili Peppers with the track Other Side here on 104.7 FM and streaming at www.tubobradio.org.au.

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2: 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Leaving early is your safest option. 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
4: Premier has voiced support for an extension of the Royal Commission on Anti-Semitism and Social Cohesion. The idea was floated by the Coalition last week, ahead of the scheduled end of the inquiry this week. Chris Minns says he's spoken to senior Jewish leaders who were satisfied with the platform they had to make their case, but he says he also supports extending the inquiry. Commissioner Virginia Bell is due to hand down her final report by mid-December. New data shows rent is consuming an increasing proportion of Australian salaries. Laura Devoy has more.
5: For its 2026 Priced Out report, Everybody's Home analysed rental affordability for Australians earning between $40,000 and $130,000 a year. It found even those earning six figures face rents that exceed a third of their income. Since the 2025 report, renters have had to find an extra $48 a week to cover the national median rent. The National Housing Campaign found Northern Western Australia was the location where rent consumed the largest proportion of income. It was followed by the Gold Coast, Sydney, and the Sunshine Coast.
4: Australia's peak body for social services says the unemployment payment has fallen so far behind the pension that it amounts to just 68% of the payment. The Australian Council for Social Services says a person aged 67 who is eligible for the aged pension receives $600 a week, but a 66-year-old who loses their job gets just $409 a week to cover the same basic living costs. ACOS says pensions have risen in line with wage growth many times, but JobSeeker has not. CEO Cassandra Goldie is calling on the federal government to raise the JobSeeker rate to two-thirds of the minimum wage, maintaining the reward for paid work while lifting people out of poverty. Drivers are feeling pain in the hip pockets when filling up at the Bowser in some of Australia's capital cities. In Melbourne today, diesel has hit $2.55 a litre, while in Sydney it's $2.47. It comes as oil markets wait for the United States to make a decision on possible sanctions on Iran, as global prices also feel the pressure of the Ukraine war as strikes disrupt exports from Russia. A national tribute is in the works to honour the memory of Lily Hooper, the 18-year-old bushwalker who was tragically found dead after being missing in a national park in the New South Wales Southern Highlands for 8 days. It comes after a communication error resulted in inaccurate reporting that Miss Hooper had been found alive last week when that was not the case. The state's Premier, Chris Minns, says her life will be honoured.
6: We've been in contact with Lily's family. I want to talk with them and work on it together, but we'll do something special for Lily. And, you know, frankly, it's the least we can do.
4: And AFL CEO says the police are investigating an alleged incident impacting the Sydney Swans, but finals footy is a way to bring fans and clubs back together. Five players have been stood down for breaching club standards, including Isaac Heaney, Nick Blakey, Chad Warner, Riley Bice and James Jordan. Andrew Dillon launched the 2026 finals series today and says there's things the AFL can do better.
7: Well, I think the actions of a few don't take away from the thousands of people involved in football at all different levels who do great things all the time. But what we do know is that we can do things better, and we'll continue to do that, and we'll continue to learn and be better.
4: And in more sport, Australia's athletes have continued their form in the latest Diamond League meet. Jessica Hull finished second in the women's 1500 metres. Rose Davies was third in the women's 5000 metres, while Eleanor Patterson came third in the women's high jump.
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0: 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I hope you're having a fantastic Monday, and I hope you had a fantastic weekend as well, whatever it is that you did this past weekend. Alrighty, let's chuck on some music, and we will go with a bit of... Let's go with a bit of Everclear and the track Santa Monica. Here it is.

0: Alice in Chains there with the track Your Decision, and before that we had Everclear with Santa Monica. Matt Early here, and you're listening to Dissin' Dat on TuBob Radio 104.7 and streaming at www.tubobradio.org.au. One thing that, as a disability community, we need to realize and remember in these crazy situations is a couple of things. We have a voice. We have a huge voice. We have a platform that is ever growing, and we can even though things are looking very dim at the moment and things are not going the way that we really want them to go, we do have the voice to make sure that even though we are in the situation we're in, that we can be heard, that we can make sure that people know how hard and how unjust some of these changes that are being made will be. So we shouldn't be afraid to voice our opinion, to make sure that people do understand, and because that is a big part of it, making sure that the wider community, the people that may not really grasp the situation, maybe understand it a little bit more just by being able to hear some stories from some of the community, and to hear the impact that these changes will have on individuals who are currently on the NDIS. There's already been a lot of talk and a lot of stories out there, obviously, from different people in the space. But we can always shoot for more, more from people. So I'm definitely encouraging more and more people to tell their story and to make an impact. We have a voice, and we should absolutely use that voice to make sure that we're heard, and that we'll keep fighting even when it seems like in the end it's a fight that we may end up not really winning, but we're going to go down fighting, cuz there's no other way. It is certainly obviously still very new, and we're still waiting to see exactly what's about to go down and how it's about to go down. But we're ready. We're in it for the long haul, and there are going to be people who are out there who are certainly going to make sure that it is heard that that we don't appreciate the changes. We don't appreciate being shut away, essentially. We don't appreciate the fact that cuts are so insane that it is going to, unfortunately, affect people in ways that you cannot come back from. It is just a downhill run from there. Once you start losing people, then you can't come back from that, and it is just going to be an interesting little bit of a mess to clean up. But we do need to just keep fighting, keep making sure that our voices are heard, and that we don't go down without a fight. And we have been, that is one thing, we have been fighting hard on this one, and yeah, it has been crazy to see the amount of people that that are out there, that are fighting, that have been fighting for the bill to be thrown out. But yeah, unfortunately, yes, even though we fought hard, it didn't quite go our way. But yeah, it doesn't mean that we should stop fighting. We should keep fighting till the end and make sure that that people know that even though we are people with disabilities, we do have a voice, and we will make sure that it is heard, because yeah, these changes are certainly worth the fight. And it is crazy that we are in a position that we need to fight, but we're now in the position that we're in at the moment. And yeah, all we can do is make sure that more and more people tell their stories, and yeah, the wider community gets a hold of what's going on. And I don't know, maybe we might get somewhere if more and more people understand, more and more people know exactly what is going on and how it truly is affecting those who are currently on the NDIS, or those who have, in some cases, those who have been taken off the NDIS for whatever reason. So there are a lot of stories that need to be told and should be told. And so yeah, I do hope that more and more people tell this story, and yeah, let it be known that we aren't going to take this one lying down, even though we've come this far, and it is not necessarily going our way right now. We will continue to keep going, continue to fight our way out of this insane little hole that we are currently being thrown into by a whole bunch of people who don't, I'll say it a million times, who don't understand exactly what they're doing and how it's going to affect the people that that are currently on the NDIS and who rely on these services to survive in many cases. But yeah, here we go. Alrighty. I know that I've kind of spent a lot of time talking about this, but it is certainly a huge moment in terms of disability in this country, a huge moment in terms of the trajectory of what the NDIS was and what the NDIS is becoming, and how far from what this was originally intended to be, how far we have just veered in the absolute wrong direction. And yeah, it is going to be a struggle and a half to come back from all of these things, if it is the case that all of these things do eventuate, and that we have things like these automated assessments, and all of these cuts that are supposedly going to happen, it is going to be an absolute nightmare to try and come back from that. And I don't know if there really is going to be much of a comeback from that if we end up that far down the line. But yeah, I guess like everything, only time will tell exactly how bad this is going to get. And yeah, once we know, then I guess we'll see what happens and see how far we can go to try and rectify things. But yeah, I don't see it. If these things do start to go ahead, I don't see much of a future. I just see it kind of getting worse and worse each time, basically. Alrighty, you're listening to Dis and Dat on 2 Bob Radio 104.7 and streaming at www.2bobradio.org.au. Alrighty, going to bring in Kurt to play us a few tracks.
1: 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First up is their song War Dance.

0: All right. You've been listening to Killing Joke. That was The Wait, Tomorrow's World and More Dance. Adios.
1: Alrighty, thanks to Kurt for playing some tracks for us there. 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I hope you're having a fantastic Monday, and I hope you had a fantastic weekend as well, whatever it is that you did this past weekend. Alrighty, so coming up on Friday, the 28th of August, we have the Taree Community Disability Expo at Club Taree from 10 a.m. until 1 p.m. And yeah, this free community event brings together people living with disabilities, families, carers, support workers, and local providers all in one welcoming space. 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

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Alrighty. And yeah, it is good. Something that, so obviously we have all of these annoying, terrible things that are happening within the community at the moment. And so yeah, when you can find something like this expo that actually is out there to, I don't know, help people, that is good. That is something that we need, because yeah, there is a lot of things going on at the moment. So yeah, it is good to know that something like this sorry about that again. Something that is good, that something like this expo is out there, and that yeah, there is a way to find out how to get the help that we need, and especially in the times that we're in at the moment, it is good to be able to get all the help we can possibly get while the other side of the coin doesn't want to do anything. So yeah, if you are very much in need of, or just want to go down and have a look, see what is there, see what you can find, what is out there, because that is the thing. It's like, especially living in a rural in a town, you don't really get the opportunity a whole lot to know what is out there, and in terms of services and especially in terms of products. So something like this is good to be able to get a hands-on, so to speak, hands-on experience with different services, different products, and just be able to find out what is out there. In the city, you get these things on a semi-regular basis, so these things happen all the time. But in this country, you don't really get that much of that opportunity. You kind of, especially also like in the one space, that is not something that that happens a whole lot. So when it does, it is worth getting down and giving it a go and seeing what is out there, what is available in these crazy times. And just to be able to connect with the with other people within the community is another big thing, because obviously in these crazy times, connection is key. Finding supports, finding people who can help you navigate, and to help you just be able to get through all of this, especially how things are currently happening at the moment, and what we're about to go through. So
certainly get down to Club Tari, 10 a.m. on Friday, and check out what is available, and yeah, meet some like-minded people who are actually out there to make a difference and to actually help in this crazy disability in this crazy disability world that we now are currently being made to live in by people. 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I hope you're having a fantastic Monday, and I hope you had a fantastic weekend as well, whatever it is that you did this past weekend. Alrighty, let's chuck on some music. This is Silverchair and the track Straight Lines here on 104.7 FM.

Alrighty, we just had The Greatest Review and Straight Lines, both from Silverchair there. 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I hope you're having a fantastic Monday, and I hope you had a fantastic weekend as well, whatever it is you did this past weekend. And that is the end of the show for another week. Hope you enjoyed it. Enjoy me again tomorrow morning from 9 a.m. for AM Music. And I'll be back again next Monday, 12 till 2, for another Dis and Dat. Thanks to Bailey and Kurt and Callan for playing some tracks for us there. Remember, stand up, stand out, be heard, be you. Thanks to the Community Broadcasting Foundation for helping fund this project, and thanks to Bob letting us do it each week. Alrighty. Yeah. Now we're going to chuck on a track, and that track will be the Wolf Flowers, and the track will be One Headlight here on 104.7 FM and streaming at www.tubobradio.org.au. Have a fantastic rest of the day, and yeah, I'll catch you all tomorrow morning from 9 a.m. for AM Music. Bye for now.

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5: Hello, I'm Alyssa Delfs. The Prime Minister says there will be no change to GST arrangements in Western Australia. It comes after an interim Productivity Commission report recommended the Morrison government's 2018 GST arrangements be removed. Speaking from WA Today, Anthony Albanese made the pledge.
6: This is a report commissioned by the Morrison government. It will produce a report at the end of the year. What I believe is very clearly there will be no change to WA's GST arrangements whilst I'm Prime Minister. That has consistently been my view. The floor of 75% will absolutely stay. I think that WA deserves that.
5: A new report is highlighting the impact of falling real wages on workers around the country. Using predictions from the Reserve Bank, the analysis by the Australia Institute has shown it will take workers until 2037 to get back to where they were at the end of the COVID pandemic. The report has highlighted repeated warnings from the RBA about the dangers of wage growth, while reiterating that profits are to blame for surging inflation rather than consumer spending. Queensland youth detention staff have launched a 24-hour strike today, escalating ongoing industrial action. Representatives of the Australian Workers' Union and staff are demanding safer conditions and calling for more to be done to address high staff turnover. Speaking to the ABC today, AWU Secretary Stacey Shinner outlined some of the biggest issues.
7: The problem we have with staff safety here is largely driven by understaffing. This department struggles to keep staff that they attract. It has a 60% failure rate in the first 12 months. These workplaces are always going to be volatile. We're never going to say that they won't be. But the more staff you have on the floor, inevitably the safer these workplaces will be.
5: A regional Tasmanian council says its communities are missing out on services due to current funding arrangements. Northern Midland Council has appeared at a parliamentary hearing into local government funding and fiscal sustainability today. The hearing in Launceston is the first of five to be held around Australia this week. The Mayor, Mary Knowles, says there's a level of cost shifting occurring by the state government.
8: We're a lot about health and wellbeing, looking after our communities. We'd particularly like to have a neighbourhood house to support our communities. We have not got one, and other smaller councils have actually got two. We actually need one to be able to provide those services for our communities.
5: And the Art Gallery of Swan Hill has opened its doors to the public with an exhibition now up and showcasing the entries and winners of this year's Print and Drawing Acquisitive Awards. Ian Tully, the director of the Art Gallery at Swan Hill, told National Radio News about the art of printmaking.
9: The artists that work in the areas of print and drawing, by and large, have a great love of the actual medium that is paper. And so we see in these exhibitions paper in all sorts of presentations, from very fine through to very heavy printmaking paper that's like 300 grams per square metre.
5: And turning to sport now, the Hockey Roos are through to the semi-finals of the Hockey World Cup. Australia's women's team played out a nil-all draw against India to secure the point they needed to advance. They'll face either Argentina, Belgium or Spain in the semi-final on Thursday. Meantime, Australia's men's team, the Kookaburras, are out of the tournament after a 4-2 loss to Germany.
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1: National Radio News.
2: Good afternoon, I'm Alyssa Delfs. The Mayor of Melbourne Council has outlined some of his experiences of anti-Semitism facing his city. Speaking to the Royal Commission on Anti-Semitism and Social Cohesion, Nicholas Rees reflected on the Adass Synagogue firebombing in the east of the city that occurred in 2024.
3: It was one of the most upsetting scenes I've ever seen. And I do see a bit in my job. The children, families out on the street, and also the fire brigade was there, Victoria Police were there, the area was being taped off because it was a crime scene. It was extremely upsetting. This is not the Melbourne that I have lived in.
2: Meanwhile, the Premier of New South Wales, Chris Minns, says he supports extending the Royal Commission for a few more weeks, saying it would be money well spent.
4: If we need to go a couple of weeks longer, given that most of the expense was spent setting it up, that would seem to be money well spent, because both the federal and the state government are relying on these recommendations to shape some of our policy.
2: Advocates and coalition MPs, including Julian Lisa, have been calling for the commission, which began its final week of hearings today, to be extended, saying it has not gone far enough interrogating what led to December's Bondi Beach attack. Commissioner Virginia Bell is due to hand down her final report by mid-December. Testing is underway on a second seal suspected to be infected with bird flu in South Australia. Scarlett Coppola reports.
5: The H5 bird flu outbreak has escalated in South Australia after five suspected cases were recorded, including a long-nosed fur seal at the Pages Conservation Park. If confirmed, it would be the second seal known to have contracted bird flu. Meantime, 1,000 of the 40,000 little penguins that live on Victoria's Phillip Island have received their first dose of the bird flu vaccination. Each bird will need two doses.
2: Experts say there are now more humpback whales on the Great Barrier Reef, thanks to new protection measures forcing water users to maintain their distance from the iconic species. It's helped bring the whales back from the brink of extinction, with almost 50,000 whales now reportedly migrating along Australia's east coast. Speaking to National Radio News, Director of Field Management Strategy Mark Reed says it's one of the world's greatest conservation success stories.
6: Humpback whales were commercially harvested very close to extinction in the late 50s, early 60s, and then, you know, when full protection was put into place, they've made a remarkable population recovery to the stage that we're now seeing, somewhere between 40,000 and 50,000 coming up the eastern Australian coastline every year.
2: Australia's whale watching industry attracted around 310,000 visitors last year. And rain, storms and possible flooding are forecast for central, eastern and southeastern Australia over the next few days. The Bureau of Meteorology's David Crock says severe weather warnings are in place for some of the country. He outlined the biggest expected weather impacts.
7: In terms of impacts that we can expect to see, further riverine flooding across northern Victoria in particular, possible flash flooding from moderate to heavy rainfall total in various parts of the country, and the first real springtime severe thunderstorm outbreak possible for eastern Australia.
2: And turning to sport, Australia's athletes have continued their form in the latest Diamond League meet. Jessica Hull finished second in the women's 1500 metres, Rose Davies was third in the women's 5000 metres, while Eleanor Patterson came third in the women's high jump.
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8: Around Australia? 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Alors, je recommence. 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C'est notre programme en français sur Toubob Radio, donc, et j'espère que nous allons passer cette heure ensemble jusqu'à 16h. 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
1: Il a un prénom de fleurs et des cheveux qui s'en vont.

0: And that was I Want to Break Free by Queen. Hi, I'm Saffron, and this is my show, The Spectrum of Sound, right here on Two Bob Radio, 104.7 FM. And I'm very happy to be here. I'm going to continue the songs with a song that one of my colleagues, Tiger, gave to me, which I very much would like... Next... So I'm going to continue with the next song being Growing Tall by Sam Buckingham. I hope you'll enjoy.
1: When I was a young girl, maybe 16, I hopped on a bus and I found my dream. I held on.

And that was Growing Tall by Sam Buckingham. Well, Buckingham. Ophelia by The Luminaries and Big Yellow Taxi by Amy Grant. Next up, we have The River by Gold Heist. Eyes of Love. Another one of the albums that was shown to me by one of my colleagues. I hope you enjoy. I'm going to play it for the very first time.

And that was Halo by Beyoncé, Clover by Maddie Andrews, and The River by Gold Heist. At least one or two of those was from local artists, so I hope you enjoyed. Now we've come to just about the halfway point of my show, which means I get to talk about herbs. Today's herb is fennel. Parts used: dried, ripe fruits and seeds. Fennel has a calming effect on the digestive system, relieving flatulence, bloating, and abdominal discomfort. And its pleasant taste and gentle action make it popular for such conditions in children. Fennel has also been taken by breastfeeding mothers as a remedy for improving breast milk flow. Used in this way, the therapeutic effects of fennel can be passed on to young infants experiencing colic and gripping. Fennel has long been used to treat respiratory complaints with catarrhea and coughing, and is suitable for treating these conditions in adults and children. For safe and appropriate use, don't have more than culinary quantities if you're pregnant or breastfeeding, unless told by a doctor, and just consult someone who has professional healthcare experience and knows what they're doing, preferably. Also, fun fact, fennel is a natural flea repellent. Crush a handful of fresh fronds or fresh leaves and rub them all over your dog or cat. Put handfuls of fennel leaves under your pet's bedding and it'll help prevent fleas. It was also good at a lot of different things. So sometimes it's used for flavoring baked goods or pickles. So someone in a long time ago demanded that fennel be placed in every monastery garden, which is kind of amusing. So there's a lot of fennel in quite a few different monasteries that are still active today, apparently. But yes, an all-round good plant to have in your garden. Or on a pot in your windowsill. On that note, how about we continue with the music? I think I'm going to kick it up a notch. So next up we have Pompeii by Bassetto. No. On Top of the World by Imagine Dragons.

And that was Bad Romance by Lady Gaga, Bad Habits by Ed Sheeran, and On Top of the World by Imagine Dragons. Next up, we have Tragedy by The Steps. I hope you all enjoy. Remember, this is 2Bob Radio 104.7 FM.

And that was Hall of Fame by The Script, Radioactive by Imagine Dragons, and Tragedy by The Steps. Some very good songs and some very active songs and some very calming songs and a couple of local artists too. I hope you've enjoyed my show. I'm Saffron and this is my show The Spectrum of Sound right here on 2Bob Radio 104.7 FM. I hope you're enjoying the lead up to spring. And I hope you all enjoy the rest of the week. I'm going to leave you guys on It's Gonna Be Okay by the Piano Guys and Sir Cliff Richard.

0: Time for the news.
1: There's a deal that hands Western Australia a larger share of GST than it needs will not be abolished. It comes after a recent Productivity Commission report called for the Morrison-era funding arrangement to be scrapped. Speaking from WA Today, Anthony Albanese says the state is a major driver of the national economy and deserves its fair share of the GST.
2: I mean, during COVID, when there was a major downturn in most of the eastern states, WA kept going. I will always back WA. I am in sync with the Premier, and I can't be clearer about that.
3: You can, though. You still
2: no change to WA's share of the GST.
1: Meantime, opposition leader Angus Taylor criticised the Prime Minister on his approach.
4: Well, I've said that many, many times. I've been very clear on this. I tell you who you can't trust on the GST, it's this Prime Minister.
1: New data shows rent is consuming an increasing proportion of Australian salaries. Laura Devoy has the details.
5: For its 2026 Priced Out report, Everybody's Home analysed rental affordability for Australians earning between $40,000 and $130,000 a year. It found even those earning six figures face rents that exceed a third of their income. Since the 2025 report, renters have had to find an extra $48 a week to cover the national median rent. The National Housing Campaign found northern Western Australia was the location where rent consumed the largest proportion of income. It was followed by the Gold Coast, Sydney and the Sunshine Coast.
1: The Reef Authority is urging Australians to follow the rules when it comes to interacting with humpback whales on the Great Barrier Reef. It follows the release of new data showing possible offences involving swimmers unlawfully interacting with the whales increased sixfold from 2024 to 25, with many close encounters shared online. Director of Field Management Strategy, Mark Reid, told National Radio News, "The whales' recovery from the brink of extinction highlights the importance of giving them space in the water."
6: Making sure that animals can, you know, do the things they need to do safely without being impacted by our behaviours. So we've got rules in place over for most of the marine park that would be 100 metres for a humpback whale. The rules are in place to protect the whales, but also, look, obviously having an interaction with an animal of that size could be dangerous for the animal, but also dangerous for you.
1: This afternoon, rain is set to start hitting the eastern states with severe weather on the way for central and southeastern Australia. The Bureau of Meteorology's David Crock has the forecast for tonight and early tomorrow.
7: Around Adelaide and the hills in particular. And then the focus later on Tuesday morning moves to the northeast Victorian ranges and the southern slopes of New South Wales, where heavy rainfall is possible. And then on Tuesday afternoon, this trough is going to act as the focus for an outbreak of thunderstorms, some of them possibly severe, through a large part of eastern Australia. And then later on Tuesday and into Wednesday, the focus moves north to northern New South Wales and southern Queensland, where rain will be more welcome.
1: And a national tribute is in the works to honour the memory of Lily Hooper, the 18-year-old bushwalker who was tragically found dead after being missing in a national park in the New South Wales Southern Highlands for 8 days. It comes after a communication error resulted in inaccurate reporting that Miss Hooper had been found alive last week when that was not the case. And taking a look at sport in NRL, Canterbury's finals hopes are on the line as 10 players missed training with COVID-19 ahead of a must-win clash with Penrith. The virus began sweeping through the Bulldogs' training base before last weekend's win against St George, with the situation worsening today.
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10: Hello, welcome to The Wire, where fresh coverage of independent news and current affairs from right across Australia comes to you on your local community radio station. I'm Stephen Hill from Sydney's 2SER, and coming up in the program today.
11: One of the sad things that came out within that is that a lot of Aboriginal teachers decided to be teachers because they had such a terrible experience in school. They want to be a teacher so they can teach in the way they know should happen.
10: The importance of cultural-specific learning is often overlooked in the Australian education system, and it is having an impact on Indigenous achievement when it comes to the classroom. But first, recently senators from opposing parties aligned to call for increased protection of the Great Australian Bight, with Liberal Senator Andrew McLaughlin and Labor Senator Karen Grogan proving that cooperation across the political divide is possible. This push is coming at a time where Nationals leader Matt Canavan has been advocating for federal-funded oil drilling in South Australia. Currently, Australia is conducting a once-in-a-decade federal review of most of its marine parks. The Wire's Sean Dorado spoke with Josh Kirkman, CEO of Surfers for Climate, about the importance of this review in the bid to protect our marine environment.
0: Ultimately, we need to decide what's sacred and what's up for grabs when it comes to development. And we need to also think about the type of development that we want to see happen in our natural spaces and in the ocean. The Great Australian Bight is a place that has sea life like really no other on the planet. 85% of the marine life that lives there, you don't find anywhere else on the planet. So this is a really special place for surfers, ocean lovers, fishermen, commercial and recreational, as well as everyday Australians who want to celebrate our environment because it is truly special. But this moment also has presented itself whereby the Australian government is reviewing its marine parks. There's an opportunity to expand the protected areas of Australia. In this case, our campaign is expand them only to the exclusion of mining and oil and gas, not to exclude recreational fishing or commercial fishing. There's a long history and tradition of sustainably harvesting the bite. But this unique moment has presented itself. It only happens about every decade. And we think it's a neat opportunity for Australia to reach it and exceed its 2030 30% ocean protection goals.
3: The current review coincides with the recent global disruption to energy supplies, which prompted certain politicians to make calls for exploratory drilling in the Bight. What are your thoughts on the entire situation?
0: If we want a healthy and thriving ocean for generations to come, we can't be unlocking new oil and gas reserves in the ocean and adding fuel to the fire. The amount of people I've met in the Bight who are anxious about this, and they've been fighting against this for decades now. And every time an oil company pops its head up and says we're interested, all of these people have to mobilise, all these people have to fight. Could you imagine having to have to refight the same battle every decade? It takes its toll. So there's a very human element here about the response from humans to this threat. There have been politicians that have been advocating once again for drilling locally to build our sovereign supply of oil, but that's not a solution to the problem of the Strait of Hormuz today. And neither is it a long-term solution because we don't really want to cook our ocean whilst we provide energy to ourselves. The best response to this situation is to embrace the electrification of our lives, to embrace solar, batteries, wind, onshore and offshore, wave power, whatever you want to work with that's renewable, and leave the fossil fuels in the dust. But I do think there are glimmers of hope across the political spectrum where we can see that there's leadership in that building. And I would speak mostly to the fact that very recently we had our two co-chairs of the Parliamentary Friends of World Heritage for the Great Australian Bight and Nullarbor, Liberal Senator Andrew McLaughlin in South Australia and Labor Senator Karen Grogan, South Australia. They both stood up in the Senate last week and shared why they support an expansion of the marine park in the Bight. Now, that's not official government policy for the Labor government, and it's certainly not on the agenda for the whole Liberal coalition. But those two people from either side of the political aisle were willing to stand up and advocate for that in front of their peers, in front of the nation, and that has to be commended, and that has to give you hope that it can be done.
3: Given that public submissions for the review are open until the end of September, what is your appeal to the everyday Australian?
0: Yeah, look, we are going to hit go on our campaign on the 1st of September. The call to action off the back of that will be a very simple link to a survey, which will basically ask the question of, do you support an expansion of the marine park in the Bight to lock out fossil fuel interests and allow that place to be thriving? And then we'll collate all of those answers into a spreadsheet and we'll attach that to our submission to the government, and that's kind of the most efficient way that we think everyday people can get involved. So we want to make that as simple as possible and make it a question of, do you want to protect a great place from a future oil and gas threat? There are historic oil and gas entitlements that used to sit in the ocean, and BP, Chevron, Equinor, all of them once had a go at them. We just want the marine park at the very least to cover that area. But as Senator McLaughlin said in his speech in the Senate, why not just make the whole Bight a marine park? That would be a magical outcome. I think it's something like 800,000 square kilometres. It would see Australia exceed its own 2030 goals and actually position Australia as a world leader for marine protected areas. there's an opportunity here for Australia to come first. And, you know, we're a pretty competitive country. We just did well in the Commonwealth Games. Let's go win this game as well.
10: Josh Kirkman, CEO of Surface for Climate, speaking there to The Wire's Sean Dorado.

0: One of the most important areas for empowering Indigenous Australians remains education. But according to the Closing the Gap targets, Indigenous Australians remain behind when it comes to this important indicator aimed at eradicating disadvantage. I asked Charles Darwin Associate Professor Tracy Woodruff, what are the biggest barriers in front of Indigenous Australians when it comes to attaining educational achievement?
1: So I would say the biggest problem is actually the system that we're expected to operate in. Even though we're the first peoples of Australia, you would be surprised how many students come to me in a tertiary setting and tell me that they never knew all of these things had happened to Aboriginal people over the history of colonisation and the treatment of assimilation into our westernised culture that we have today. The biggest issue is trying to fit into a system that does not value Aboriginal people's culture and language.
0: One of the serious issues of it's actually very difficult to attend school when there's just a distance from services. I mean, you have this tyranny distance. Are there ways educationally to deal with this challenge, the students living so far away from education facilities?
1: Yeah, I think that we really need to continue our efforts to help provide more of that belonging and ownership and self-governance approach to education in community, so that more people in remote and very remote areas are educated as the teacher and recognised as the teacher. At the moment, we have more of the idea that the Aboriginal person working within the school setting is the assistant teacher, when really they're the cultural expert, they're the language expert, they're the person who knows the students, who knows how to engage with them, who understands the importance of Indigenous knowledge and language and culture. And a lot of the time they support a non-Indigenous teacher who comes in from somewhere else in Australia who may not even understand the Northern Territory, let alone a remote Indigenous context.
0: How important is this that teachers have this cultural literacy of Indigenous cultures?
1: Teachers need to be able to provide a culturally inclusive learning experience for students. So teachers need to know each of their students and have that expertise as a teacher. And I would argue too that for our education system to get better, we need more Aboriginal teachers.
0: So what is the situation with Indigenous teachers in the Northern Territory? Is there going to be a pipeline of Indigenous students that are going to be the next generation of teachers?
1: Yes, EDU is continuing our work on that. For a very long time, we have had a focus on our teacher education where we're trying to improve and increase more Indigenous voice. But also, like for example, in 2024, I was a recipient of a First Nations scholarship and I studied how we communicate about teaching as a career to Aboriginal people. How do we entice more people by delivering the message in such a way that it's culturally relevant and culturally appropriate to Aboriginal people? And, you know, one of the sad things that came out within that is that a lot of Aboriginal teachers decide to be teachers because they had such a terrible experience in school. They want to be a teacher so they can teach in the way they know should happen. The most surprising thing, though, our pipeline coming through should start in senior secondary school. So senior secondary Aboriginal students should know that they can become teachers. The students that I interviewed said that they weren't even told that. That wasn't even a high expectation or an aspiration.
0: So another issue that remains pretty big in Northern Territory, and this is despite the Northern Territory government spending $20 million, is our school attendance.
1: Okay, so what I would say is that attendance doesn't equal learning. The primary cause of students' lack of attendance is that lack of connection, that lack of link, that lack of ownership or belonging with school. So how can we do that better? I think that would be a key area to focus on. And instead of so much funding being put towards getting students to attend, don't get me wrong, attendance is absolutely necessary. But to encourage more of that, how do we motivate students to understand that school is the place they want to be? How can we help students feel like, I have to go to school today because I want to be in that classroom. So I need to go to school today because I want to learn.
0: Would you say that what needs to be dealt with here is that you need a whole of community response when it comes to education, that it's important that educators work with parents and the Indigenous community? Would that be a better approach?
1: Absolutely. We need that sense of belonging and that sense of ownership, and Aboriginal people need to do that in numbers. We need so many more people to be involved, because that's how we're going to change things.
0: So in remote communities, there's the possibility that English may not be their first language. And there's evidence that teaching a bilingual form of education, that students can actually outperform their contemporaries. Does teaching Indigenous students in their own language lead to better learning outcomes?
1: Absolutely. If you know anything about history of education in the Territory, you know that our bilingual education, which I think hit its heyday in the 80s and then funding was cut. But until then, Aboriginal people were flying in the way that they were participating in education. And the reason behind that was there were so many resources in language, and there were so many Indigenous educators involved in that ownership and that feeling of being rewarded with education in first language, and being able to think and learn in your own language first is definitely a key.
0: Charles Darwin Associate Professor Tracy Woodruff speaking there with Stephen Hill.
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0: A new partnership between SCAPE and the Sydney Children's Hospital Foundation is aiming to support families facing some of the toughest moments of their lives, with many parents of sick kids forced to travel long distances to access hospital care. Supported accommodation aims to ensure that people living some geographical distance from a hospital don't find themselves with an out-of-pocket accommodation cost that they can't afford. The Wise Man on LeVay spoke to Timothy Talty from the Sydney Children's Hospital Foundation and Craig Carricker, CEO of SCAPE by the Living Company.
3: 42 apartments in the Lackland building in Kensington will be provided to families whose children are receiving care through the Sydney Children's Hospitals network. The initiative is designed to ease some of the financial and emotional strain families face when their child requires long-term hospital treatment, and especially those traveling to Sydney and struggling to find affordable accommodation.
4: The Sydney Children's Hospital Foundation have been partners of SCAPE for the past 6 years, I guess we've been involved. And we challenged them and asked them to come up with a deeper way to engage with each other rather than sponsorship, partnership. How could we work together productively to produce a different set of outcomes for sick kids and or their families? And this was the result of that line of inquiry. Their first problem that they felt they had to solve was the families have got nowhere to live. And in Randwick, around this area where the Sydney Children's Hospital is, there's very limited accommodation, very few hotels, and it's very hard for families to find places to stay and be relaxed and be comfortable. And they said this is the single biggest problem that we've got that we can't manage ourselves. Can you help with that? And that turned out to be exactly what we can help them with.
3: Timothy Talty, Director of Campaign Governance and Strategic Partnerships at Sydney Children's Hospitals, explains.
5: But looking at the eastern suburbs of Randwick in particular, costs can range from anywhere from $250 up to $500 a night. And if you add that up for a month-long stay, you're looking at, you know, thousands of dollars to cover the cost of accommodation.
3: $1,000 that most families cannot afford, and especially one that Craig Carracher, CEO of SCAPE by the Living Company, remembers.
4: We actually recently met with a family that did not have the benefit of staying there because the young ambassador is now about 12, 13 years old. But when he was four, he had to have major surgery, and he was in Randwick, and they did not have this sort of accommodation. The mother even ended up sleeping in the car with the car parked in the hospital grounds because they couldn't find accommodation. Now, she only did that occasionally, but that's what it comes to. You're effectively homeless. You've left your country accommodation. You've flown in or driven down. You get here and you cannot find accommodation within convenient reach. You don't want to be 10 kilometres away in the city of Sydney paying $400 a night, $500 a night, which you can't afford. Many of these, you know, the sick kids don't just fall sick to wealthy parents.
3: But to help solve that problem, the Sydney Children's Hospitals Foundation also had to work out who would be most in need of the accommodation and set some eligibility requirements.
5: Sydney Children's Hospital Foundation has worked with the hospital and network to understand how we could create an eligibility criteria. And really what we've looked at is if the family is receiving care from Sydney Children's Hospital Network and they're requesting accommodation to receive that care, then we will use our best endeavours to try to provide them with accommodation. Now, we have 42 self-contained apartments. Within that, there's different types of rooms so that we can respond to the needs of different types of families. And we will look where possible to prioritise families who have received a recent diagnosis or perhaps made a trip to the hospital in an emergency circumstance. And so we're under some of the highest levels of stress. And that is where we probably look to prioritise the availability of our accommodation. But truly, wherever we can serve a need to our families is what we hope to be able to provide.
3: But the program is about more than just putting a roof over families' heads. The apartments offer families a space to rest, work, do their laundry, and spend time together with outdoor area and a 24-hour staff. For families spending long days or weeks at the hospital, it means having somewhere close by where they can take a break, get some rest, and feel a little more at home. And ultimately, one less thing to worry about while their child is getting the care they need.
0: The Wise Man on LaVey ending this report.

0: Beloved singer and radio presenter Johnny Young has passed away at age 79. For generations of Australians, Johnny Young was a familiar face of Young Talent Time, a program that ran for over 17 years. But behind the television personality was a talented songwriter who was writing some of Australia's biggest pop hits. From The Real Thing to his work with some of Australia's leading performers, Young's songwriting career helped shape the sound of Australian popular music and played a role in finding its identity. In part two of this story, Wise Thomas Kudus asked Simon Smith, curator of the National Film and Sound Archive, how he would describe Young's contribution to Australian radio and popular culture. Step back a little, you're falling in love. Step back a little, be all mine.
1: Step back a little, you're falling in love tonight. Yeah, he really is a creative giant of the entertainment industry. You know, across more than 60 years, Johnny has been influencing and shaping the Australian entertainment industry through his many talents. He was not just a television host, as many people may remember him, but he was also a songwriter, he was a television producer, and he was also really a talent spotter. And some of the people that have credited him with their long careers in show business who say that it was thanks to Johnny that they have these opportunities and this, you know, incredible career that some of them had. Johnny really is a massive name, particularly I think for people of a certain vintage that grew up with him in the 1960s, 70s, 80s. He's probably not as well known today because he hasn't been on our screens for some time. But certainly for 30 years, he was an enormous name, and everyone who watched television, as one example, would have known of Johnny Young, definitely.
2: What was distinctive about Johnny Young's style as a radio presenter, particularly during his time on 2CH and 6IX?
1: Johnny was a very ambitious man, and he was not lacking in confidence. He was really very, very sure of his abilities as a very good talker, very personable, and was always very encouraging of people. So, you know, as a radio presenter, he was always someone that would be, you know, very easy to talk to, and someone who, you know, was a very positive person. I think in general he was a positive person, and that certainly came across in his radio output and also in his television career as well, which of course is very notable. I think, you know, today he's best known for Young Talent Time, which was Australia's longest running television talent show, which ran from 1971 through till 1988. And he hosted every episode. It was his show. He hosted it. He produced it. He nurtured the talent. There are many people we know today that are thanks to his foresight in picking them to go on the show. People like Tina Arena, Danny Minogue, Debbie Byrne, Jane Scully, Haron Knowles. All of these people, big names at the time, and some, of course, still today. Tina Arena and Danny Minogue, very well known to lots of audiences still today. And Johnny was a very unique person in that respect, and I think that, you know, his passing has marked to some degree the end of an era of Australian television entertainment, which is sad in its definitely in Johnny's passing.
2: And I understand that Johnny Young also had a connection with the National Film and Sound Archive. Can you tell us about his contribution to the archive and why that was very important?
1: He was very aware that the recorded production output of his career should reside somewhere in a particularly appropriate place. So Johnny has very kindly over the years been donating an enormous amount of his archive to the National Film and Sound Archive. So it's thanks to Johnny that we do have hundreds and hundreds of episodes of things like Young Talent Time, plus the majority of the surviving footage of shows like Happening 70, 71, 72, the King of Pop Awards. That was another show that he used to produce.
2: Yes.
1: And really kind of centered the industry. So the shows that he made that he has managed to, you know, ensure have survived over the years have ended up coming to the National Film and Sound Archive and are in our collection, where they're safely held and preserved for future generations to enjoy.
2: When you look back at Johnny Young's career, what do you think his lasting legacy will be?
1: I think his lasting legacy will be both the incredible memories that he has left for the Australian public with all the songs and the shows that he's produced. He's actually been inducted into three different Hall of Fames, and all sort of for different disciplines, one for songwriting, one for television, and one for music. So I don't think there's anyone else that has been inducted into those three disciplines. So his legacy is that he has continued the Australian entertainment, you know, showcase of highlighting Australian musical stars, and he's done that through the work that he's done. And as you said, you know, Tina, Danny Minogue and people like that have been an enormous calling card for the things that Johnny has managed to achieve over the years.
0: Simon Smith, curator of the National Film and Sound Archive, speaking there with The Wire's Thomas Kudus.

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In Sydney, The Wire is produced on Gadigal country of the Eora Nation and with the assistance of the Community Broadcasting Foundation. We're going to be back again tomorrow, so do tune in again. I'm Stephen Hill. Do stay well and thanks for your company.

Ah, yes, folks. Of course, that is Midnight Oil with Wedding Cake Island from their Bird Noises EP of, well, more than 40 years ago. That is 76, 77, somewhere in there. Classic track, just to introduce you to the All Australian Monday Driving Home Show with me, Fiona. Let's get straight into it. My favourite boys from Menangle. This is The Ribbons with Woman, Oh Woman. Oh man, oh man.

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1: Hello, folks. Yes, it is the Driving Home Show with me, Fiona. We're all Australian Mondays. Let's get on with it. I've just recently discovered this band and I like them. It's a Fallon Kush out of Sydney or the Blue Mountains or wherever they are. This is A Tempo Over Time from their, what's the name of the album? Stranger Things Have Happened. Well, they have, haven't they?

Yes, Fallon Cush, check them out. It's kind of a, they've got a country drawl, which I'm, well, ambivalent to, but they're actually quite groovy and they've changed. What have they done here? Ooh, things have changed. So I'm looking for weather. Yeah, that'll do. Hit the go button twice. So we got, hit the stop button twice to get it to stop. Oh, that's, everything's changed in the computer. It's all colourful. Crazy, just a quick weather check. For the rest of Monday, winds northeasterly, 15 to 25 kilometres an hour, becoming light in the evening. Lovely. Very little rain and warm tomorrow, but rain coming tomorrow, if that makes sense. 11 degrees overnight, 25 degrees tomorrow. Can you believe it's still winter? Well, that's wintering climate change. A very high chance of showers, though, tomorrow, 1 to 7 mils. Let's get on with some more music. You got to go to Fremantle. It's a just a super groovy place, and it produces super groovy bands like this one.

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1: 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It's 2 Bob Raves.
2: Yes, folks, it's raving time. So I'll rave away, shall I? On Friday, 28th of August, it's this Friday, 4 days away, 2 Bob Radio officially turns 40. Wow. Presenters, yes, that's right, folks. I think that was a note they should have said. Don't read that bit. Yes, that's right, folks. This year marks 40 years of broadcasting on a budget. And what a budget it is. A very, very tight one, which is what the Bob in 2 Bob stands for. Well, maybe we should become 2 quid. Anyway, enough about the budget. To celebrate this incredible milestone, our regular programs on that Friday, this Friday, 28th of August, from 12 noon to 4 p.m. will be thrown out the window. That's bold, very bold. That's daring, thrown out the window. And we'll be bringing you in a variety of special guests to join the party. But wait, there's more. Cam, our lovely Cam, is going to keep the party going from 3 through till 7 p.m. with the ultimate 40th birthday bash. Oh, dear. That could be trouble. From 3 p.m. to 5 p.m., it's a special extended 40th birthday bash edition of Hits of the Past, hosted by Cam and Tonya. One of our new presenters, I don't know her name properly, so I apologise. And featuring a revolving cast of youth presenters, past and present. Wonderful stuff, Cam. Then from 5 p.m. through till 7 p.m., The Wire will be having the night off. Yeah, go to the pub or something, Wire. Do whatever you do. Catch up with your mates and, I don't know, whatever you do. As Tonya and Cam will be joined by Jay the Songbird to bring you an extended 40th birthday bash edition of The Driving Home Show. There'll be plenty of party music along with favourites from the 2 Bob collection, and Cam will also bring his piano. Oh, groovy. He is a very accomplished pianist, I believe. So that is a treat to behold. And his singing voice, oh, that too. In for some live performances, that's piano and voice for live performances to make this celebration even more special. It's not to be missed, folks. Tune in to 2 Bob Radio on 104.7 megahertz on your FM dial. Megahertz indeed. And live stream on to www.2bobradio.org.au to join the party. There you go. Wow. Now that's a rave. And in celebration of 40 years of broadcasting, we are featuring albums that have been faves. I don't know whose faves, but someone's faves from 1986 through to now. These are the AM feature albums heard every weekday after the 10 a.m. news. Tomorrow's album is a cutie and a locally one. It's Kate Miller Heidke from 2008, A Curiouser. On Wednesday, it's one of my favourites, The Go-Between, 16 Lovers Lane, from 1988. Thursday, another one of my favourites. Someone's got good taste around here. I don't know who. I don't know who to blame for the good taste, but more Chiba on Thursday. Big Calm, 1998, that album is from, and that's a groovy album. I love more Chiba. And Friday, it's a Bondi Cigars with their self-titled album from 1990. And albums of the week. We've got a Queenie with her album Pleasance, Amaru Tribe with Golden Roots, Phoebe Bridges, Lost Weekend, Perry Keys, The Allison Bend, and I'm being told to, no, don't need to read that. And what else? Oh, yes, of course. This is the Driving Home Show, All Australian Edition, Monday edition, with me, Fiona, through till 7. And, of course, it's a groovy 60s, 70s hits with two Beat Baba Lula from 7 till 9. Then from 9 to 11, it's Lost and Found Sounds with Hamish. And from 11 p.m, we switch to the Community Radio Network, of which we are a part. 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And sometimes it does. Everything's got to hurt. You don't have to hurt in the garden, though. Get down to these guys and plant a garden. Early spring, early veggie patch, early cheap feeds out of your, from your own hands and your own soil. This is a great idea. Get down there. 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

Oh, yes, that's, of course, Ocean Alley. And before that, it was Spacey Jane with Whatever. Do love Ocean Alley. Very groovy. And well, we're coming up to top of the hour. What have we got next? Let's just slip in a quick one from one of our feature albums. This is The Go-Betweens.

0: Yes, let's check the weather, shall we? Forecast for the rest of Monday, clear with winds northeast, 15 to 25 kilometres an hour and light in the into the evening. It is currently 18.2 degrees in downtown Taree with 76% humidity. Oh, yes, that's right. I was reading the outdoor temperatures just as well because it's different inside with air conditioning, ain't it? Anyway, on to tomorrow, Tuesday the 25th of August, minimum of 11 overnight, maximum of 25 degrees. So it's going to be a warm one, but with showers increasing. Becoming cloudy, a chance of morning fog, a very high chance of showers, most likely in the late afternoon and evening. Fortunately, with light winds, possible rainfall 1 to 7 millimetres, and more rain coming Wednesday. A minimum of 14 degrees overnight, maximum of 23, rain, possible afternoon storm. A very high chance of rain, most likely in the early morning. Chance of a thunderstorm in the afternoon. Light winds becoming southwest, 15 to 20 kilometres an hour in the middle of the day. And then becoming light in the late afternoon, 2 to 15 millimetres. So Wednesday is likely to be a wet one. Don't put washing out Wednesday morning, whatever you do, unless you want it rinsed. Thursday, 27th of August, a minimum of 12, maximum of 20, partly cloudy, a slight chance of a shower in the morning, light winds becoming southeast to southwest, 15 to 20 kilometres an hour during the morning, then becoming light during the afternoon. And then Friday, the 28th, oh, we finally get a sunny day. 9 degrees, a maximum of 22. Sounds lovely. Zero rain. Chance of morning fog. Sunny day. Light winds becoming easterly, 15 to 20 kilometres an hour during the afternoon. And light in the evening. And on to the weekend, 29th of August. Oh, it's nearly September. Wow, wow. Minimum of 9, maximum of 21, partly cloudy, slight chance of a shower, light winds becoming southeast, 15 to 20 kilometres an hour during the day. And Sunday, a little bit rain coming back again on Sunday, minimum of 9 overnight, maximum of 20, shower or 2 is the forecast, partly cloudy, medium chance of showers, light winds becoming south to southeast, 15 to 20 kilometres an hour during the day. Possible rainfall, 0 to 2 millimetres. And do you like the nautical sow to southeast? You know, you got to get nautical on the... it's not south to southeasterly. Sow. We got the oil skins out and we're going up on the deck, me hearties. Am I in a pirate ship? Well, we're going to board you. So, yes, we are. What's next? Oh, let's play an ad from a wonderful sponsor.
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0: Indeed we do. We love live local music. In fact, speaking of that love of live local music, that is, I was lucky enough to get along to a gig at Brush Turkey Books in Wingham Saturday night. It was the one and only Gold Heist with hubby on guitar. And I must say, what a wonderful evening. She's gorgeous, very amusing and super talented. Boy, can she play piano and voice? Oh, indeed. The whole evening was just, yeah, beautiful, absolutely beautiful stuff. And this is Look to the Sun from her Eyes of Love album. And this is Gold Heist. She actually lives in Tamworth, which is, yeah, she had a grandmother who lived way up the valley near Gloucester. So she's a country girl. and semi-local. Next time she's in town, I highly recommend getting along to one of her gigs. And she is a fabulous. Goldheist, look to the sun.

Gold Heist. And as I said, if you get a chance to see it live, it is something special, especially in a really groovy, intimate venue like Brush Turkey Books. And in coming weeks and months, you may hear some of that live recording because Tiger and Lulu were in da house and doing their thing recording. So more Gold Heist coming to your 2Bob FM. And I fully approve more Gold Heist. Definitely. She's seriously, I was taken aback how beautiful her performance was. Absolutely gorgeous. Sat back in a semi-comfy chair and just chilled and loved it all evening. Let the music wash over me. It was lovely. And a good little night out. And so do it. Support your local music scene and get out there. Otherwise, it won't be there. So, all we will have left is a wide open road, which is maybe not such a bad thing. Triffids.

Oh, that's off one of our albums of the week. That's Queenie from her album A Pleasance and a track called Seafoam Green. Indeed. And before that, it was The Prize with Down the Street, straight out of the Hot Lot. You are listening to 2Bob FM on 104.7 megahertz on your dial. Oh, what have we got? Oh, let's, this is going back some time, but seeing we're in a reminisce lane, this is from 1995. This is a Silverchair. Tomorrow. A classic.

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1: 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Silverchair, yes, that was Tomorrow. From 1995, off their Frog Stomp, the classic Frog Stomp album. Let's jump into the 21st century, which is actually where we're living. This is still a long time ago. This is from 2012. One of my actually favouritest little albums. They got beat and groove. And it's a pity they didn't put out more albums. This is Van Shee with A Beat of the Drum. Groovy.

Get a drink. Have a good time now. Welcome to paradise.

Whoops, nearly had Silverchair jumping in there again. That was, of course, the Avalanches. Since I Left You, and before that was Van Shee, A Beat of the Drum. That was from their Ideas of Happiness album. And the Avalanches, Van Shee, just more examples of pure Australian grooviness. And this the next one is from the Hot Lot. And Lee Senior, she's out of Melbourne, but I think she's got a West Coast connection. This album is called Point Road Night, and I know the place quite well. Anglesey on the Great Ocean Road, well, the very start of the Great Ocean Road. And I feel like being part of the crowd, so this is the song for that. This is Lee Senior, straight out of the Hot Lot, here at 2 Bob FM.

0: Ah, lovely stuff. That's Lee Senior from her Point Road Night album, straight out of the hot lot here at 2 Bob, and a track called Part of the Crowd. And I do like that part of the world. I've been contemplating moving, and it's high on the list. It's, down the west coast in Victoria, winters are cold. But boy, the beaches and the waves and the surf and the general scene, and bushwalking in the Otways, and big trees, lovely stuff. In the meantime, have you considered?
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0: Babe Rainbow put out a new album just a couple of weeks ago, and this is Waterfall from that very album. The album is Acid and Honey. It is Babe Rainbow.

Oh, babe, rainbow there. Beautiful stuff. That was Waterfall from their recently released Acid and Honey album. This has been Fiona on the Driving Home Show, All Australian Edition, Mondays. I'm going to go out with a couple of Vance Joy tracks, but coming up next, it's Tracy and Cookie to be Bob Alula. Right now, Vance Joy crashing into you. He's really, I think he's underrated. He might be too popular to be rated properly, but he's good. He's really good. Get into him, Vance. Here he comes, crashing into you.

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0: Good evening, ladies and gentlemen, boys and girls, and all creatures great and small. Welcome to another edition of 2B Bubbleool on 2Bob Radio 104.7 on your dial. Cookie in the main seat, and on the other side, butter wouldn't melt in the mouth. It's the divine Miss Tracy. How you doing, Trace?
1: Oh, I'm going pretty good. How are you?
0: Ready for another night of 60s and 70s music. What's happening this evening, we shall tell you. First hour, you're going to be either angelical or devilish, without songs to do with angels or devils in the title. And the second hour would be salvation or damnation. We shall see. Never know with this program anyway, believe it or not. Yeah, songs to do with heaven and hell.
1: It actually sounds like our show, Cookie.
0: Yes, I know. It goes in very wide turns. It could end up anywhere, no doubt about it. Start of proceedings, we'll be having this particular artist. Got his big break with, sadly, the death of one Buddy Holly. Bobby V had a minor hit in 1959, had a few hits early 60s with Rubber Ball, Take Good Care of My Baby, and this one from 1960, it's Now Then, Devil or Angel, right here on 2B Bubbleool.

0: To be Babalula, to Bob Radio 104.7 on your dial with Cookie and Divine Miss Trace, as we all know as. All songs to do with being angels or devils, the angelic and devilish hour. Heard Narvin from ABBA. I'll contain myself, as I said. And what was the song, Trace?
1: It was Angel Eyes from their sixth studio album, Voulez-Vous, which was released on April 23rd, 1979. And up before was Merrily Rush from 1968 with her song Angel of the Morning. And it's a popular song written by Chip Taylor, originally recorded by Evie Sands, but which first charted with a version by Merrily Rush. This song has been covered by many artists, including Chrissie Hynde, Dusty Springfield, Mary Mason, our one and only Olivia Newton-John, and Juice Newton. The song is about a passionate one-night stand and a woman accepting a brief, quiet goodbye without demanding a long-term commitment or feeling regret.
0: Gee, that's probably mildly.
1: Yeah, doesn't happen very often, does it?
0: I don't know. I'll stay out of that one. Right, Angel of Morning, of course. Neil Sedaka from the year of 1961 with Narvin Little Devil, a top five hit in US and Australia for that particular year. Also on there we had Johnny Devlin, New Zealander. Was most popular in New Zealand before he headed to our shores. Of course, they had his band The Devils in the late 50s, early 60s, had some top 40 hits. And that particular one was none other than 1961, a Devlin and Kipner composition, Hey Little Angel. And we start off program with none other than Bobby V with Devil or Angel. It's now time to see the devilish side of things. And Trace, what's up next in this particular little hour?
1: One of my favourite bands, The Grateful Dead, with their song Friend of the Devil.
0: To be Bobalula on 2Bob Radio 104.7 on your dial. Before we get into The Grateful Dead, geez, I might go down to Georgia.
1: Oh.
0: Why not? Charlie Daniel Downs, yes, before we head to Grateful Dead.

The devil went down to Georgia. He was looking for a soul to steal. He was in a bind because he was way behind and he was willing to make a deal. When he came across this young man sawing on a fiddle and playing it hot, and the devil jumped up on a hickory stump and said, "Boy, let me tell you what. I guess you didn't know it, but I'm a fiddle player too. And if you'd care to take a dare, I'll make a bet with you. Now you play pretty good fiddle, boy, but give the devil his due. I bet a fiddle of gold against your soul, cause I think I'm better than you." The boy said, "My name's Johnny, and it might be a sin, but I'll take your bet, and you're gonna regret, cause I'm the best as ever been."

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And he pulled the bow across the strings and it made an evil hiss. And then a band of demons joined in and it sounded something like,

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Johnny said, "Devil, just come on back if you ever want to try again. I done told you once, you son of a bitch, I'm the best

0: Yes, 2B Bubbalula with Cookie and the Divine Miss Tracy. Now then, glam rock band Supernaut from 76 with Space Angel. Big hits from the big end in the 70s was I Like It Both Ways and Too Hot to Touch. And speaking of a legend of the 70s, then Susie Quattro there, Trace.
1: I think we're both a bit biased with that one, aren't we? Yes. Favourite artist, yeah. But that was Devilgate Drive, and it was a song by American singer Susie Quattro. It was Quattro's second solo number one single in the UK, spending 2 weeks at number one in February 1974. The song is about a teenage rebellion and a fictional hangout spot where young people go to misbehave and have fun.
0: Bit of Grateful Dead there. With now then, Friend of the Devil?
1: Yeah, from 1970.
0: And also there we had now then the Charlie Daniels Band, The Devil Went Down to Georgia, Group's biggest hit in the year 79, written by Charlie Daniels, inspired in, liked a bit of a fiddle. I'll leave that subject go. So just, yeah, the fiddle as in, yes. Number three, US 14, Oz in that particular year. Right. Angelical, devilish. We're going to get into the devil's side of things. And Trace, who's next? An Aussie legendary band of the 70s.
1: Yes, Ted Morrigan from 1978. And You've Got the Devil in You.
0: To Be Bob Alula.

grieving Lepidoptera, please don't touch the displays, little boy. Oh, cute. Moving to the next aisle, we have Arachnida, the spider's our finest collection. This friendly little devil is the Heptathelidae, unfortunately harmless. Next to him, the nasty Lycosa raptoria. His tiny fangs cause creeping ulcerations of the skin. And here, my prize, the Black Widow. Isn't she lovely and so deadly? Her kiss is 15 times as poisonous as that of the rattlesnake. You see, her venom is highly neurotoxic, which is to say that it attacks the central nervous system, causing intense pain, profuse sweating, difficulty in breathing, loss of consciousness, violent convulsions, and finally, death. You know, I think what I love the most about her is her inborn need to dominate, possess. In fact, immediately after the consummation of her marriage to the smaller and weaker male of the species, she kills and eats him. Oh, she is delicious. And I hope he was. Such power and dignity

0: unhampered by sentiment. If I may put forward a slice of personal philosophy, I feel that man has ruled this world as a stumbling, demented child king long enough. And as his empire crumbles, my precious Black Widow shall rise as his most fitting successor.
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1: Yes, 2B Bobalula with Cookie and the Divine Miss Tracy. This Monday night, going to 60s, 70s music, all to do with being angelical, devilish. Songs of Angels, well, Devils in the Title, Devil in the Blue Dress. By now then, Mitch Ryder and the Detroit Wheels from the year of 1966, a top 40 hit in Australia, that particular one. For that, we had The King, a bit of a return to his rock and roll style in the year 63, You're the Devil in Disguise. And a bit of a fact for you. He had a two-way mirror built into a change room by his Hollywood pool to spy on unsuspecting female guests. A penchant for taking Polaroids of his wife Priscilla wearing bikinis. Devil or angel? I don't know. Who knows? May as be seen. Who else was there, Trace?
2: Up before was Alice Cooper with his song Devil's Food. It's a dark, theatrical setup about control, toxic seduction, and the lethal dominance of the Black Widow spider. The track is part of Cooper's 1975 horror-themed concept album, Welcome to My Nightmare. And up before then was Ted Mowry Gang from their Disturbing the Peace album from 1978. And it was You've Got the Devil in You.
1: Right now on 2B Bobalula, we're going to have the angelic side of things with none other than Alan O'Day. The song, Undercover Angel, right here on 2B Bobalula.

0: Ah, yes, the Rolling Stones, right here in 2B, Babalula with Cookie and the Divine Miss Tracy this Monday night. We'll do the first hour. I've just finished Angelic and the Village Songs. Well, yes. Sympathy for the Devil from Beggar's Banquet album. Jagger Climbing is a dark side of man. Not a celebration of Satanism, even though they're seen as the bad boys of rock in the 1960s. Also on there, Trace, we had My Little Angel, Evander and Young project with My Little Angel by William Shakespeare, 70s work. It was a top 10 hit. And also on there, Alan O'Day. What was he singing there, Trace?
1: Yeah, from 1977, Undercover Angel. And it was a song written by Alan O'Day himself and released as a single in 1977. It was certified gold, having reached number one both with the Billboard Top 100 and Cashbox Magazine's Top 100 singles. The song is about a lonely man who is visited in the middle of the night by a mysterious romantic dream woman. She tells him not to be sad and to go and find true love.
0: He's got a life, hasn't he? No doubt about it. Right now, 2B Babalula. Next hour is all to do with, salvation or damnation. It could apply to all the things. Heaven, songs of heaven and hell in the title. Even though this has got angel, but it's heaven is the star of this particular one. The Tavares, heaven must be missing an angel to be Babalula.

0: Yes, Easy Beats pondering about Heaven and Hell, right here on 2B Babalula, all this hour to do with songs that are salvation or damnation. Got Heaven or Hell on the title. Psychedelic rocker there from the lads. Last Town We Produced single and did nothing in the charts, really popularity wise. And basically, because the lyrics overseas, they weren't too happy because a bit of controversy there. Therefore, it did not chart, which is a shame because it's not a bad song, considering that's just my opinion. Also, there we had the Bee Gees with Too Much Heaven from the Spirits Having Flown album. At a time in the US where the Bee Gees are ruling the airwaves. It was a lead single followed by Tragedy and Love You Inside Out. In 79, the love for the Bee Gees sadly had fizzled out, yes. And they pivoted towards the songwriting side of things, and they certainly made their mark there, especially in that decade, the 80s. Also, Trace the Tavares.
1: Yes, Heaven Must Be Missing an Angel. It was a disco song written by Freddie Perren and Kenny St. Louis. It was recorded by the Tavares in 1976 and released as their first single from the fourth album, Sky High.
0: Righto, now time. Yes, especially the Hell Akadaka. Isn't that lovely? Me to say that. Really, the lads know how to rock, as you all know. Great Aussie band. From 1979, this particular one, of course, they'll make it big, of course, with Bon in full flight. And sadly, they lost Bon in 1980, of course, Brian Johns did take over. But this song was going to launch him in the stratosphere. But then things do change and change, especially in rock and roll. Here's Akadaka with Highway to Hell to be Bob Alula.

What we're gonna do right here is go back. Way back. Back into time. When the old era that existed was rock and roll. Groovy men. Groovy women. Cars. Fashion.

0: 2B, Bubba Lula with Cookie and Tracy this Monday night. It's either Salvation or Damnation. This particular hour, songs to do with Heaven and Hell. And Cole Joy, who was originally known for being a fan of Australian rock and roll and having hits like 50s, early 60s, Bobo Baby, Heaven is, Oh Yeah, Uh-Huh, and Yes Sir, That's My Baby. A bit of country-ish type genre change, 73. Heaven Was My Woman's Love is a number one for about 2 weeks in that particular year, 73. Actually won an album, Country Music Association Award for the album of the year, and that was the title, Heaven Is My Woman's Love. Also, and there we had on board, Warren Williams, Trace, Star Fell From Heaven. Isn't that lovely?
1: 1961. Yeah, it was a sweetie, wasn't it? Just after all our rock.
0: Oh, yes. Oh, dear. And yeah. I believe you are going to take us to hell now with Black Sabbath. Is that right?
1: Yeah, 1970 Black Sabbath with their song NIB. The song NIB by Black Sabbath is a twisted love story told from the perspective of Lucifer, who falls in love with a human woman and undergoes a complete transformation into a good person.
0: Oh, yes, and prior to that on the board, yes, we had Highway to Hell, yes, Akadak from late 79, as I said, Bon. One of his big hits before, sadly, he did pass away in charge of the band, because Brian Johnson took over in 1980. Right, it's now time to change pace once again. Oh, that's when we've had Cole taking us to Heaven with His Woman's Love. Guess what? We're going to raise some hell, the sweet Hellraiser, to be Bob Lula.

0: Wouldn't want to be, but yes, thank you, Bob. Dylan there, knocking on heaven's door. Cookie and Tracy about to wrap things up for the second hour of this particular Tubi Wabalula. It has been Salvation or Damnation. And that was from the year of 1973. It was actually written for the soundtrack, the 1973 film Pat Garrett and Billy the Kid. Some covers have been done by artists such as Eric Clapton, Randy Crawford, and some of you youngsters may know Guns N' Roses, I believe, have done one as well. Yeah, very good. Also on there, Trace, who was there? Righteous Brothers?
1: Yes, we had the Righteous Brothers with their song Rock and Roll Heaven. It's a song written by Alan O'Day and Johnny Stevenson and popularised by the Righteous Brothers. It is a heartfelt tribute to the legendary rock, soul and pop musicians who died at a young age. The song imagines an afterlife where fallen musicians gather in heaven to perform together in one big show. The song was first recorded by Climax in 1973 but failed to chart, and it was covered by the Righteous Brothers in 74, and they reached number 3 on the Billboard Hot 100.
0: Ah, yes, JPY there, Trace, also with Heaven Sent. Yes, late 70s track by Squeak, as he was known. Also in there, Kiss with Hotter Than Hell as a title track for their second album. Didn't quite make an impact as their first debut album due to its failure due to lack of promotion for the actual band and the actual album itself. Also in there, the Sweet Raising Hell. Yes, right. Hellraiser. Chin and Chapman production from 73. Other songs, of course, they were big hits for them in that round about that time. Blockbuster, Ballroom Blitz, they wrote. The song went number 2 in the UK, 49 in Oz. Ah, yes. And, well, that's about sums it up, I think. It's about where time does get out of here. Thanks very much for enjoying us this evening. It's been, I tell you what, a lot of fun. Not much hell happening on this program. It's very professional, the best of times. Okay, to take us out, the Salvation and Damnation Hour. Well, this particular one, Led Zeppelin, it's from their Forced Duo album. The song was never released as a single, but regarded as one of the greatest rock songs of all time. Let us go out this evening with Now Then, Stairway to Heaven, Tubi Wabalula. Catch you later, people. Bye now.
1: Have a heavenly week.

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1: That was wonderful.
2: Bravo.
1: I loved that.
2: Oh, it was great.
1: Well, it was pretty good.
2: Well, it wasn't bad.
1: Well, there were parts of it that weren't very good, though.
2: It could have been a lot better.
1: I didn't really like it.
2: It was pretty terrible.
1: It was bad.
2: It was awful.
1: It was terrible.
2: Get him away.
1: Hey, boo.
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0: 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I'm Hamish McKenzie. No, your radio is not going haywire. That short piece opening the show tonight was Radio Static Intro by Amokian, which is the surname of Californian-based experimental musician Igor Amokian, who's been active for the past 20 years as a solo artist and in outfits including Wire Here, Skyline Electric, and Machine Circuit. He's been working with bent circuitry sound generators and old electronic equipment such as vintage record players and old drum machines and keyboards. That track appears on a digital album which was released in March this year by the Perth-based label Dog Park Records that involves four musicians. It's called Now Time, and along with Amokian, it also has tracks by Indonesian pioneering noise musician Theo Nugraha, who coordinated the release, Shaka Boyd, who's also based in Indonesia, and Furchik, which is the moniker of Claire Pannell. And she also runs Dog Park Records, which has a very diverse repertoire of artists and styles, and we're going to listen to a couple more tracks available through Dog Park next. These both involve Furchik. The first is a solo field recording piece, and that will be followed by a collaboration she did with Melbourne-based instrument builder and sound artist Greg Potter. This one is titled Warren Up Noise Pollution.
1: Warren Up Spring Reserve.

The moon blew up before our eyes. The moon blew up before our eyes. The moon blew up. The moon blew up. The moon blew up. The moon blew up. Just a little cash my way home.

We heard four tracks there. The last long work was called Straight Six Denmark in Three Parts, which does seem to have three parts, but there's also six reasonably distinct movements, which is all in keeping with the confusing nature of the release, which is titled Set with Manipulation, Intervention and Commentation by the Hafler Trio. It's the work of Automating, the moniker of Melbourne experimental musician Sasha Margolis, along with the Hafler Trio, which is the project of Andrew McKenzie, which he co-founded in 1982, along with Cabaret Voltaire member and field recordist extraordinaire Chris Watson. And despite the name, there was only ever two members, but these days it's exclusively the work of Andrew McKenzie. And he has very occasional interactions with others, such as this with Automating, which is a CD released last month in a couple of handcrafted, individually unique physical editions. Lovely things. A regular CD and a digital download, all of which are available on the Automating Bandcamp site. Before that was part six of an album called Lepidopterology and Anarchy. And that's a collaborative album by two North Americans, US-based experimental musician Brent Goodsight, who's been heavily involved in the experimental scene, running labels, organising events, hosting radio shows and designing instruments. And he's been in numerous bands, and he's had dozens of other collaborations. This one's with Anne Eel, which is the moniker of Canadian sound artist Neil D. Retke, who's incredibly prolific and himself has had many collaborations and appearances on hundreds of releases. This album was released in 2024 on Dog Park Records, which is also the label the two tracks before it were released through. Immediately prior was a track called The Moon Blew Up, which is by Greg Potter and Furchick. Greg Potter being a Melbourne-based experimental musician and instrument maker, who also works as Synth Daemon and as Timomus, and is also a member of Frostcock. The track appears on an album that came out in 2024 titled Doll Museum and Book Exchange, where they used a pair of electronic instruments they refer to as the Fort Processor and an intriguing one called Chernobylizer, which has a Chernobyl nuclear reactor theme with touch panels styled on the reactor's control room panels and sound generation inspired by the warning sirens and explosions that signalled the demise of the reactor. And the first track was Warren Up Noise Pollution by Furchick, which she released in 2023 on Dog Park Records. You're tuned to Two Bob Radio, and the show is Lost and Found Sounds. You might have heard me play a track by Hans Kastrup and Philip New on the show last week. Well, a couple of weeks ago, another collaboration involving Hans Kastrup came out on CD, and I'm going to play a track from that next up. This time it's a collaboration with New York-based trumpeter James Hill. This is the second collaboration between the pair, following Hybrid Rain and Liquid Paper, which came out in 2024 on Mahorka. And that's also the label this album was released through. This is titled A Way of Post-Babylonian Display.

The first track was A Way of Post-Babylonian Displaying by Hans Kastrup and James Hill. That was followed by a track titled Howl, which is on a wonderful album that was released a few weeks ago from a pair of Sydney-based improvisation musicians, Romy Kane, who's been in a number of outfits and collaborations, and Melanie Herbert, who was a member of a laptop orchestra called Electronic Resonance Corps. And she's composed a number of theatrical scores, but in collaboration with each other. The two are known as Tonebird, and they've been working together for more than 10 years, but this marks their debut release as Tonebird, though they have both been together on a release as members of the Splinter Orchestra. But this was recorded in 2022 at the now sadly defunct Tempe Jets Performance Space, with Romy Kane using singing bowls, a harmonium, and electronics, and Melanie Herbert also using singing bowls, along with percussion and violin. But neither of them used their classic instruments in a conventional sense, and instead they explored beyond regular scales and musical measurements to great effect, as we heard there on the CD, which is titled In a Room by the River, which came out through Split Records on the 5th of July. And Split Records is known as Split Rec, all one word. This is a new piece from the Scottish sound artist Flatina, who created it using, as it says, field recordings and non-musical sound experiments done during periods of stagnation, idleness, and existential uncertainty. It's one of two tracks on a release titled Ineffectual States, and this is the first one just titled Ineffectual States No. 1. You're tuned to Two Bob Radio.

piece is a collaborative work resulting from the long-running partnership between two artists, Sound 00 and Lef Turner, who are otherwise known as Tony Dimitrov and Boban Ristevski, who are both based in Skopje in the north of Macedonia. And this marks their 73rd release, simply titled Collab 73. And it was released on the 13th of July this year through the Quebec label Echo Vale Records. And that followed on from Ineffectual States No. 1 by Flatina, from a release titled Ineffectual States, which came out on the 22nd of July this year. And that's available as a digital download on the Flatina Bandcamp page. To finish up tonight's show, I'm going to play a short track from an album titled Short Stuff, which is, as that suggests, an album of short tracks, mostly. One does go for around 5 minutes, but most are well under 2 minutes, including this one, titled Night of the Mutants. It's by Furchik, which, as I said at the start of the show, is the alias of West Australian experimental musician Claire Pannell, who runs Dog Park Records, which this was released through as a digital album in 2023, but it originally was issued as a CDR in 2013. Thanks for listening, and I hope you'll do it again next Monday at 9 p.m. and join me in the hunt for more lost and found sounds.

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How good is Margaret Glaspie? That was Michigan from her brand new album called I Am Both. Astonishing songwriter, great, great singer too. And no slouches either are Sweet Talk, Australia's Sweet Talk. And we listen to their brand new song called No Vacancy. Let's move on. We've got a lot of music to get through this week on Dirt Music. This is a premiere, the first time on the radio. All right, from Victoria, Bad Debts with a new song from them called Some Salvation.

Hope you're digging the tunes on Dirt Music this week. Stuart Coop with you. I'm enjoying playing them. Now, what did we listen to? Three of them there. A premiere, first time on the radio, from Victoria, Bad Debts with Some Salvation. I like Bad Debts a lot. Then a new song from Grace Potter, a song called Belong. She's about to release her seventh album, coming in about a week's time. It's called Trespasser, Grace Potter. She's been nominated four times for Grammy Awards in the roots and rock area. And she's pretty good. That's why you get nominated for Grammys most of the time. And then something older, well, you know, 2020, Sam Burton with Nothing Touches Me from his album I Can Go With You, which was released on the terrific Tompkins Square Records label. That was a request from Dirt Music listener Anthony, and I was happy to play it. And if you've got requests, you can just email me, dirtmusic@2scr.com. Dirtmusic's one word, so dirtmusic@2scr.com. And I'll make a note of that request and more than likely play it on the show. All right, something new now from Newcastle artist who's been quiet, hasn't released anything as far as I'm aware for quite some time. Her name is Demi Mitchell. This is her brand new tune.

Some new and some old music there on Dirt Music. Speaking of the new, we listened to Demi Mitchell with a Baby I've Been Burning. And actually, what I think of it, when I played Sam Burton before and mentioned that it had been a recommendation by Anthony, who is a regular listener to the show, he didn't pick that particular track. He just said Dirt Music listeners will really like Sam Burton if they don't know about him. So I picked a tune at random. But anyhow, I digress. After that, Steve Young, the very, very great Steve Young, with a song called Have a Laugh, which he recorded at least on one other album. That's from an album called Long Time Rider, which is about to appear on vinyl in Australia for the first time ever, or maybe for the first time ever on vinyl anywhere in the world. It came out on cassette in 1987, then on CD in France in 1990, and then an Australian label released it on CD in 2008. But now it's coming on vinyl. Long Time Rider is the name of the album. I like Steve Young very, very much. He had songs covered by Dolly Parton, Joan Baez, the Eagles, and lots of other people. And a great, great, great voice. After that, Jerry Garcia, who died aged just 53 on August the 9th, 1995. CD in France in 1990. And then an Australian label released it on CD in 2008. But now it's coming on vinyl. Long Time Rider is the name of the album. I like Steve Young very, very much. He had songs covered by Dolly Parton, Joan Baez, the Eagles, and lots of other people. And a great, great,

0: who I am completely unfamiliar with. You might be too, but I just heard that he's touring Australia for the first time in October. That's not far away. We're going to listen to a song from him called The Shape I'm In, which is the title track from his 2025 album. Here we go, Sterling Drake.
1: It's

the least brings us comfort. And it's the gripping pain that keeps me awake at night as my mind starts to wander. It's the spell that I'm under.

Okay, some great songs there. Sterling Drake with The Shape I'm In. Not the band song, but the Sterling Drake song. Sterling Drake touring Australia for the first time for Love Police in October. After that, there's a forthcoming album from Andrew Tuttle and Darren Cross. It's called ATDC, and we listen to a piece from it called Is This Too? After that, the Chantels with the classic Maybe in memory of Arlene Smith, who passed away recently aged 84. And then after that, Hannah Aldridge and Lachlan Bryan with their take on Famous Blue Raincoat, a famous song by Leonard Cohen. Time for me to say goodbye to those of you taking the syndicated show. Hope you can join me next week for another Dirt Music coming to you from the studios of 2SER and around Australia, thanks to the Community Radio Network. Going to finish this portion of the show with something from Melbourne TD Band with a terrific piece called Mullumbimby Nights.

0: BBC News with Emily Thomas. Britain's new Prime Minister, Andy Burnham, on a visit to Kyiv, has promised to continue support for Ukraine despite what he called outrageous threats from Russia. He was speaking at an event marking Ukraine's Independence Day. Mr. Burnham said that alongside other allies, the UK would help Ukraine develop new technologies and support efforts to destroy Russian missiles before they're launched.
1: Despite Russia's outrageous threats to my country, we will continue our support for Ukraine's defence. I know you need more help to protect your skies and your civilians. I know how hard the winters have been and the need to be ready this year when the nights draw in.
0: South Korea says the United States has cancelled a large joint amphibious landing drill scheduled for next month. South Korea's Marine Corps said the exercise was being constrained by US forces being redeployed to its war with Iran. Here's Anbarasan Etarajan.
2: The cancellation comes a week after Donald Trump announced earlier exercises with Seoul would be scaled back because of his very good relationship with the North Korean leader Kim Jong-un. He also blamed Seoul for failing to support the US over Iran. That conflict has strained American military resources, forcing a realignment of assets from Asia to the Middle East. The aircraft carrier USS George Washington, which was based in Japan, was last week moved to the Middle East to relieve another carrier, Abraham Lincoln, which had an extended deployment, triggering a host of problems aboard the ship.
0: Pakistan's army chief Asim Manir is on his way to Tehran as Islamabad makes another attempt to restart peace negotiations between Iran and the United States. His visit comes as Washington prepares to unveil more economic sanctions against Iran, measures the Treasury Secretary Scott Bessent has called the single greatest financial offensive ever marshalled against an adversary. The Iranian Foreign Minister Abbas Araghchi dismissed the threats as signs of desperation in Washington. Iran has warned countries against joining the US campaign. A Syrian court has sentenced a top Muslim cleric to life in prison, convicting him of exploiting his position and inciting violence. Here's our Middle East correspondent Hugo Beshega.
3: Ahmed Hassoun's critics labelled him the barrel bomb mufti for his ardent support for the regime. He's the 10th Assad-era figure to be sentenced under the new authorities, who came to power after the former leader was ousted nearly 2 years ago. Bashar al-Assad, who fled to Russia, was sentenced to death earlier this month. The trials have given Syrians some sense of justice in a country where many were frustrated with the lack of accountability for the crimes committed during the brutal civil war. But activists are calling for more transparency on how the verdicts have been reached.
0: BBC News. Police in South Africa have arrested four people in connection with the murder of the former world boxing champion Zolani Tete. The 38-year-old was shot dead outside his home in the country's Eastern Cape province on Friday. A woman with him was also shot and is in hospital. One of the suspects being held, a 22-year-old man, will make an initial appearance in court today. He faces charges of murder and attempted murder. The Dutch national public broadcaster Avro Tros has said it will boycott the Eurovision Song Contest in 2027 for a second year in a row in protest at Israel's participation because of the situation in Gaza. The events director said he would now approach other public service media in the Netherlands to see if any of them would be willing to take part. Here's our entertainment correspondent, Colin Patterson.
4: Earlier this month, the competition's organisers announced a rule change, meaning that any country involved in an armed conflict who wins could not host the following year. But Avro Tros, the Dutch channel which holds the rights to select the country's entry, says this has not gone far enough, as Israel are still being allowed to compete. It has passed on the responsibility of Eurovision participation to the governing body for Dutch public broadcasting. The EBU, which runs the contest, has told the BBC that it will be discussing the matter with this umbrella organisation and hopes the country will take part.
0: Tesla is recalling nearly 3 million vehicles in China because of safety concerns over their door handles. Tesla said the car's emergency handles were a similar colour to the vehicle interiors, making them difficult to locate and operate. The firm said the design could hinder both escape and rescue efforts. The recall will come as a setback for Tesla as it tries to remain a major player in China's electric vehicle market. BBC News.
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7: Where are the poets and intellectuals of this time? The innovative minds, the intelligentsia, those that are breaking down the barriers and choosing a bohemian existence, escaping from dreary suburban ideals and materialistic death traps. Where are these engaging people? The risk takers, the revolutionaries, those living apart from this big unrest, those escaping the sterility of corporate junkies who get high on materialistic consumption.

0: Welcome to the Bohemian Beat. We will journey beyond the horizon and find the artist living on the edge, going down into the murky waters of their very existence, where these brave souls have re-emerged with art that is challenging, original, and brutal.
1: You have tuned into the Bohemian Beat. I'm Riddy. We have a great show lined up today on the Bohemian Beat, focusing on the 2026 Byron Bay Writers Festival. But first, let's settle in with some music.

0: That was Chumbawamba with Dumbing Down. And if that track just made you sit up a bit straighter, good. Because here's the thing. You don't have to worry about being dumbed down if you engage with poetry. And today on the Bohemian Beat, we'll be engaging with real poetry. The kind that hits the gut, not the textbook. Mark Kelly Smith, the man who started the Poetry Slam movement in Chicago in the 1980s, put it like this. The very word poetry repels people. Why is that? Because of what schools have done to it. The slam gives it back to the people. We need people to talk poetry to each other. That's how we communicate our values, our hearts, the things that we've learned that makes us who we are. Today on the Bohemian Beat, we've got three poets who are doing exactly that, giving the words back to the people. Vincent Steed, Enda Baskin, and Miles Merrill. All of them connected in one way or another to the living, breathing poetry scene. And all of this is also a little love letter to the 2026 Byron Bay Writers Festival. Vincent Steed, Poet's Choice winner at the Nimbin Performance Poetry World Cup, regular finalist, New South Wales Australian Poetry Slam finalist, MC, organiser and author of Simple Poems for Complex People. Mate, you bring the page and the stage like it's nothing. Welcome back to the Bohemian Beat.
1: Thanks for having me, Rudy.
0: Fantastic. Now, Vince, you're deep in the Nimbin Lismore scene. What's the real difference between a page poem and a poem that has to survive 8 minutes in front of a Nimbin crowd?
1: Mainly engagement with the audience is presenting something that it's not only just the words, it's yourself. And so at the Nimbin Performance Poetry World Cup, we invite people to bring props and perform their poem in any way, shape or form that they want to get their meaning across. And the whole idea of the exercise is to engage the audience for 8 minutes.
0: So it's much more visceral. You're actually utilising the whole body. It's not just writing it in terms of that sort of more introverted experience of conversing with poetry as a poet or even as a reader. So when you're actually going out to perform it, it's different. Different vibe, different energy.
1: Very much so. Yeah.
0: Awesome. Now you've won People's Choice more than once. What do audiences respond to that judges sometimes miss?
1: Sometimes judges are focused on the more technical aspects of the performance. So the poems are the performances are judged on the poem, the performance, audience reaction, and time. And sometimes people will get one or the other of those wrong, but the audience will feel the poet, feel the poem, and they know what they like.
0: And how do you find that? I mean, because, I mean, I've seen you perform and I've seen the audience respond and you've won that, the audience award. So what do you think it is? How has that informed your own performance?
1: Very much just reading the audience in your choice of poetry that you do. There's no use walking into an audience of old people and doing a young, fast, hip poem. And likewise, you don't want to be going into a young audience and doing a long monologue.
0: So what would you – you've actually helped and nurtured a lot of young slam poets to sort of find and ferment their voice. What would you sort of help or recommend to people that are thinking about, you know, they've written some poems and they kind of want to sort of get into that vibe? But what would you recommend?
1: Always write something new. So look at the subject, say it's on dogs, and think about how the mainstream would describe a dog, and then go left. Think of something different that's going to grab people's attention.
0: So you're thinking more from the attention. So you think about when you're looking through your poems, will you be sort of looking at something that's more focused on the audience and, say, focused on yourself?
1: A little bit of both. That's a hard question to answer that some poets are entirely focused on writing for the audience and some poets are entirely focused on sharing their own meaning. The best poems are the combination of both.
0: True. That is always just finding that balance, all those ingredients that make up a poem. Now, Vincent, you run so many poetry events around Lismore and Nimbin. Why keep organising when you could just perform?
1: I help run poetry events around the place and... I do perform, but the main emphasis of my activities these days is giving back to poetry. When I first arrived at the poetry scene in Nimbin 16 years ago, I was a very withdrawn, shy person, and poetry has brought me out of myself and allowed me to be a lot more confident. I've got no problem standing in front of a hall full of people and talking the fat, so to speak, and just being myself. And that was the gift that poetry has given me. And I love getting people up on stage for the first time and watching them shaking and quivering, and then they get the applause and they walk off stage 2 inches taller.
0: And hooked. So your book title is Simple Poems for Complex People. Now, is that a mission statement or a warning?
1: I think the idea was to present a mixture of pure poetry with rhyme schemes and setups, with nonsense poetry that was in a form that was accessible to all people, and recognising that it's not the poem... It's the audience, it's the reader that gives it the understanding and the meaning. So it's the reader gives the complexity to simple poems.
0: That is an interesting way of sort of turning that around. So how about dropping us a piece right now? Any poem you want.
1: I think we might do something in the slam section.
0: Yep, we got time.
1: This is a slam poem. A 2-minute cram, a verbal spam, or under spotlight's glam, I'll be a ham pretending I give a damn about world flim-flam. In my evolution from a clam to a human in a pram, with words I will ram you, wham, bam, thank you, ma'am. In a religiously rhyming rant, why I try and plant mentally decant ideas so elegant that I begin to pant like a hyperventilating infant. Because audiences love babies. At least compared to catching scabies or being bitten by a bat infected with rabies, which are both hypothetical maybes. Introducing a question into oration, a thought-provoking incantation delivered in whispered intonation before a sudden exclamation about conspiracy of a United Nation run by corrupt corporation intent on monopolization of shopping malls in urbanization, which is all trivialization of the role of the male seahorse in gestation. Kim Kardashian ideolation, collagen lip implantation, Brazilian wax exfoliation, teenage acne inflammation, suppression of sexual orientation, homophobic vilification, exploitation of colonization, refusal of refugee repatriation, negative effects of radiation, rising sea level inundation, climate change, conflagration, plant and animal extermination, planet Earth's termination, which is all trivialization of my fragile mental situation, which is why this is a scam poem, a sham poem, just an I am poem.
0: Fantastic. And just letting everyone know that you didn't read that at all. That was from memory. Vincent, you have amazing memory.
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0: This is a Bohemian Beat, and that was Gong with Escape Control Delete. Now, coming down the line from Melbourne is Ender Baskar, poet, bookseller, small press publisher, winner of the Overland Judith Wright Poetry Prize, and his debut collection, 200 Million Musketeers, just copped the Anne Elder Award and a bunch of shortlists. The book is all parenthood, chaos, migrant memory and language that refuses to sit still. Ender, welcome to the Bohemian Beat. How's the phone line treating you? Hello. Ender, are you there?
1: Yes, I'm here. Oh,
0: awesome. Yes, awesome. Well, that's fantastic. We've got the phone line going, and this is fantastic to have you here on the Bohemian Beat today. Now, just going straight to the questions, 200 Million Musketeers. Now, that title alone is a whole mood. What's the book actually doing with the daily madness of being a parent?
1: You know, I was afraid when I became a parent that I wouldn't have time to write, you know, for my creative practice. And this is a kind of fear of, you know, a lot of artists and poets and writers. I think this book is about figuring that out. And for me, the figuring out was realizing that I didn't need to have heaps of solitude and time all alone by myself, you know, big chunks of time, and that I could just create from scraps, you know. And so I was just collecting scraps of, you know, my own thoughts, the world around me, the things that my children were saying, and cobbling it all together. And I think I devised a new way of working for myself, which kept that creative flow going. And so I decided to like trust the energy and go with it, and it's been great so far, and this book is a big it's thanks to that.
0: So you're sort of finding poetry in the everyday. So
1: you
0: write with almost no punctuation or capital letters. Mm-hmm. Is that a stylistic choice or just the reality of writing while someone else is yelling dad?
1: A bit of both. I think the I had dabbled with, you know, different stylistic choices in the past. You know, tried to figure out my own voice, how my own poems would look on the page. Having kids and working this way, you strip everything. I kind of decided to strip everything bare and be a lot freer and a lot easier and forget about capital letters and too much punctuation and just go and hope that the reader would come with me. Yeah.
0: And you found that they did.
1: So far, so good. Yeah.
0: So you're appearing at Byron Writers Festival this year on the Migration Stories panel. What does it mean to bring these Turkish-Australian family airport memories to Bundjalung country?
1: They're my own stories, and I think we've all got our own stories, if we're being honest with ourselves, that we, you know, either experience firsthand or through relatives or, you know, way down the line, those of us who are like, you know, settlers in Australia. They were quite formative memories for me, and I realized in adulthood that I was quite a keen observer of, you know, the world around me and my family dynamics. I'm an only child, so I was kind of quietly watching and probably ruminating a bit. And for me, the airport story is my parents chose not to visit Turkey regularly or go back to Turkey when I was a child, unlike a lot of my other family members and community members and friends who would go back regularly. And so I was always dreaming about Turkey, like, what is this place that I'm from? And the airport was the, you know, that's the portal to go and get there. And I think that, you know, airports are that for a lot of people. There was a magic, maybe, you know, growing up in the 90s, it was a bit more magical, you know, it was less common than it is now. And so for people, up in Byron, I think on Bundjalung country, I think you can bring your own, you know, experiences, or hopefully it triggers some thoughts that are interesting.
0: Yeah, which is what we want, isn't it? We want to engage with the poetry, with our own understanding and how and what that brings up, even for readers when they're sort of reading these stories, which, you know, poets who are sort of like really pushing the limits of it, you know, really going into experience, right? Isn't that sort of what makes a really good poem is being able to articulate your unique experience in a, in an interesting manner.
1: Absolutely. And I think, you know, for me, a good poem wants to make you write your own poem. So I hope through reading about, say, airport experiences, migration, or, you know, just, you know, the cases like childhood or neighborhood. You know, I've got a long poem about neighbors when I was just going through this exercise of thinking about every house I've lived in and all the neighbors that I've had in my life. And a lot of people have come up to me and said that they can relate, and it, you know, spun them out or spun them into thinking about their own lives in that way, which is, you know, touching and good.
0: Well, that's the work of a good poet. Thanks, Ender. So just a quick one. What's one line or moment from the book that still surprises you when you read it out loud?
1: Oh, there are so many. Because I think when you're, you know, when you're flowing, you know, when the writing's coming, and when you're really in the work, you know, it takes you places and you go places that you didn't know you could go, that you didn't know existed. So you surprise yourself in the writing. And I think if you did know what you were going to write before you wrote it, you know, it wouldn't be worth doing. So, yeah, there are lots. I think there are a lot of memories and a lot of, let alone kind of turns of phrase, you know, experiences of language, but there are a lot of memories that I found. Yeah, just going with that. Neighbors poem, the poem that I wrote about neighbors. Yeah, I uncovered a lot of patterns in my own kind of like life and childhood that surprised me and continue to surprise me. Yeah.
0: Well, that's amazing. Would you like to share a short piece with us?
1: Sure. I'm going to share a short piece. The thing about this book is that I decided to write really long poems, and the long poems are kind of composite poems. Yeah. I think the totality of, you know, writing a poem in this way, as in like short poems, felt hard, even though I don't have much time. So I'm kind of, you know, out of the chaos of like this parenthood and this domestic life, throwing a lot of different images together and getting long poems. So I'm going to read a short poem.
0: Awesome.
1: And it's not in my book. It's from a publication called Unusual Work down in Melbourne, which is a kind of legendary literary magazine. And it's called My Name is Ender. And I've never read this a sound poem out on radio before, so I hope you will receive it well. It's called My Name is Ender. Ender, Ender, Ender, Ender, Edna, Edna, Endor, Enders, Anders, Andy, Antler, Andrew, Andy, Andre, Andy, Andre, Edward, Endy, Endo, Ando, Andrew. Nice to meet you, Andrew. Thank you, Andrew. Enza, Enya, Blender, Return to Sender, Love Me Tender, Double Ender, East Ender, West End Boy, Tail Ender, Big Ender, Ender the Bender, Ender the Dragon. How do you spell that? Where's that name from? Is that Irish? Oh, that's Turkish. Like Ender's Game. Never heard that before. Never mind. That's interesting. That's unusual. That's unique. Can you spell that for me? No. Can you write that down? Ender. E-N-D. No, no, no, no. D. D for dog. D-E-R. Ender. It's not the end of the world. Ender. Ender. Ender. What? What? What? What? What? What? I didn't catch that. Ender. Ender. Ender. Enza. Enya. Enya. Anja. Engine. Ended. Wendell. Enver. Under. Andre. Ember. Enja. Enzo. Emdo. Ende. Inda. Unga. Anga. 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Onga. Olga. Anya. Enema, enemy, embassy, endy, endo, ender, ender, ender, ender, ender, ender, ender, ender, ender, ender, ender, ender, ender, ender, Bashkan, end of story, the end.
0: Ender Bashkan, thank you for jumping on the phone. Okay, and everyone grab 200 million musketeers if you can. It's alive. And we'll see you, Ender, in Byron in a couple of days. Thank you so much.
1: My pleasure. Thanks for having me. I'll see you all soon. Bye.

0: You are listening to the Bohemian Beat on Bay FM 99.9. I'm Riddy, and today we're focusing on the Byron Bay Writers' Festival. And now, the man who dragged the poetry slam kicking and screaming into Australia and then refused to let it behave. Miles Merrill, founder of the Australian Poetry Slam, creative director of World Travels, performing writer who mixes poetry, theatre, hip-hop and political confrontation. Miles, welcome to the Bohemian Beat.
1: Pleasure to be here.
0: It's a pleasure to have you. Now, you left Chicago for a cliff overlooking the ocean and a rainforest backyard. Was that a romantic leap or just the smartest way to escape another Midwestern winter and another casting call for Ethnic Thug Number 3?
1: Well, good multi-layered question. So, I came to Australia because I got into a relationship with an Australian in Chicago. And then, we came over here to try and work it out. And, just met somebody else. And when I met that someone else, they invited me to continue staying in Australia, and we were living on a cliff down the south coast of Sydney, which is really lovely. And it was January when I had the choice to go back. So it was minus 27 in Chicago and, 30 here. So it wasn't too challenging a choice, really, and good healthcare in comparison to the States as well.
0: So. Sort of a visceral decision.
1: Yeah.
0: So Poetry Slam is basically competitive storytelling with a side of blood sport. When you first unleashed it on Australia, how many polite poetry readings did you accidentally murder in the process?
1: Well, it's still counting, right? I mean, there are lots of poetry readings still going on around Australia, and I think one of the things that we've seen at poetry readings is someone gets up and reads their poetry, but when they look out at the audience, everyone in the audience is preparing their poem. To get up on stage and perform to people who are in the audience preparing their poem to get up on the stage. And you're a bit like, so who's actually here?
0: I've had that experience.
1: Yeah, so you're a bit like, well, is it a poetry group or is it a poetry performance? What is it? And I think that putting the artifice of competition over a poetry reading brings an audience, right? And they cheer, clap, give it a standing ovation in some instances. It's basically this trick to bring people to poetry readings, is to put competition

0: because, you know, people want to see a hero rise or fall on the night.
1: Interesting. That's kind of pressure there. So your style, Miles, is described as flinging words in a rapid-fire onslaught that hits your gut. What's the most unexpected bodily reaction you've ever gotten from an audience member? Tears, laughter, or someone needing a quiet moment?
0: All of the above, actually. Now, I did a solo performance commissioned by the Sydney Opera House, and in the middle of my show, two people got up and walked out and complained about my my work was offensive to Christians. And so I was like, okay, I did my job.
1: Well, I mean, if you don't offend, is it really poetry? It's more just entertainment then, isn't it? Because, I mean, that's what you go. If you want entertainment, you want to feel good and you want to feel just in a sort of a bland sort of, you know, moderate sort of regulated area. Mm. Like, don't go to a slam because, you know, you're going to get fling words at you right into your gut. Now, Miles, you have taught educators in Namibia, Zimbabwe, India, Indonesia. What's the one universal truth about storytelling that survives every language, every border, and every awkward translator?
0: That we all have stories, and some people don't feel like their stories matter because they don't see enough of their life experiences reflected in, you know, television, books, songs, all of those things that get elevated to our ears and eyes. They require a little bit of power, and so people who don't have much power often don't think that their stories are important enough to put out into the world, and that to me is a bit of a tragedy because the thing that excites me every time I go to a poetry slam, in the same way as I'm never going to get tired of books or movies or TV shows, I will never get tired of hearing people's stories. And so that's what actually excites me and motivates me, even though I've been to probably 1,000 poetry slams.
1: Well, that's the diversity of human, of being the human. Now, Miles, you once said actors are just elaborate puppets for other people's ideas. So when you perform your own work, you're pulling the strings. Miles the poet, Miles the activist, or the kid who used to shout into a trombone mic in a Chicago band.
0: That's right. Yeah, so, I agree with all of those things.
1: Well, that's pretty much what you said.
0: Yeah.
1: So let's talk about who's pulling your strings.
0: I am, I think, you know, but also, I guess, my kids, you know, and my feeling of being a dad and being responsible for being a role model and the community a bit as well, because a lot of the work that I do is about community development and answering the needs of people who, you know, want to express themselves in their own town. You know, we do poetry slams in some of the, I guess, lowest income, most remote areas of the world. We work in Mumbai with Word Travels. We work in little country towns. And quite often we're combating racism. We're, you know, putting people on stage who've experienced trauma. And I think that is a call for me to not just focus on myself, but actually create space for other people to be on the mic.
1: Yeah, because obviously, like, racism has clearly sort of fueled some of your fire. If you could write one poem that every racist on the planet was forced to listen to on repeat in a locked room, what would the opening line be? And would you leave the door unlocked afterwards?
0: Oh, gosh, that's a hard one. Okay, would I leave the door unlocked afterward? Well, what would they be fed? I mean, if they were locked in there, was there some food, some coffee? Would they have to die?
1: No, we're just locking them in there and you're going to force them to repeat, like you're going to have them listening to something on repeat in this locked room that's going to change them. Do you have anything?
0: Ooh, okay. How do I tell my daughters that no matter how kind, generous, and smart they are, they can be hated for being born brown without making them scared of the world?
1: That's hard. Mm. That is really hard. Mm. So what do you do?
0: Well, what I do is I try to instill as much resilience and confidence I guess prepare them for the world with the, knowledge that villains can live amongst us. And if they've got enough self-belief in their own personality and their own talent and their own right to be in any space, they hopefully will be able to bounce off of, bounce any discrimination off of themselves, you know, and say, hey, it's actually not me, it's you. You know, the problem that you're dealing with is your own and it's got nothing to do with me. I'm actually a really solid, good person.
1: Because it's a real thing, isn't it? Because what we're looking at, whether it's racism, sexism, all the isms of these horrible people, it's kind of like their patterns of behaviour, which is very much about control, sadistical, they're bullying, isn't it? So it's sort of like learning how, as a poet, you sort of have to learn how to stand up to the sort of the bigots out there.
0: Yeah, and, you know, also know that it probably comes from their own fear of instability and the unknown. If you don't have much, you're probably scared that someone's going to take it away from you. And anything that's unknown has the potential to upset the balance of life for you. So, you know, I think that's where a lot of racism comes from, is that fear of the other.
1: Yes. We can't let fear sort of direct our lives, can we? It's such a... It sort of limits everything about us. It's a terrible emotion, I think, to get caught up in. Now, Miles, a poem.
0: Sure. Yeah.
1: You have a bohemian listening audience.
0: Okay.
1: And I love them. They're just amazing. They're Byron Shire and beyond audience. So.
0: Okay. Here we go. Sorry. That was a poem called Some Sounds Cannot Be Written Down.
1: All right. Well, I wasn't expecting such a short one there, Miles. But yeah, you've made your point.
0: No, I'll do a poem.
1: Okay, you do a poem.
0: I'll do a poem. All right. So this one was actually inspired by Ballina. I was camping in a caravan park in Ballina. I know that's cheating. You know, you're supposed to hike 3 kilometers into the bush and push some trees apart. But there I was in a caravan park, and I woke up in the middle of the night, and my tent had become a balloon, and I was bouncing down the hill in my tent. I could see through the flap in the side of the tent that the hill's hoist was like a helicopter. Clothes flying everywhere. But eventually I was wrapped in tent. I was wrapped in nylon poles sticking out everywhere in a ditch. And I got up in the morning and I did the only normal thing, what everybody does. You know, I raced to the nearest Byron Bay Cafe, ordered a soy latte with honey, and wrote a poem about it. So here we go. Ms. Sky. She carries a cattle prod that cracks like a ripped electric cable on a wet highway. Zig, zig, zig, zig. White light veins stretch across the dark heart of heaven. The lightning and thunder makes me think the world's ducks are quack, quack, quacking overhead. The world's hands are overhead. The rain is a 17-year cicada plague. G-g-g-gone kamikaze on my nylon A-frame. A Ballina hurricane spins in my racing brain, and I beg the sky's bucket dumpers to stop pounding my weak shelter! And charcoal clouds stroll on, mighty fists sucked back packed into billowing pockets, revealing the moon and my sanity. I unzip my tent, poke my head to the sky, and now half the sky is stars. Half the sky is stars. Half the sky is stars.

0: All right, Miles Merrill, absolute legend. Thank you for your 20 minutes of Voltage. Thanks, Miles.
1: Thank you.
0: So, everyone, that's the mat. People, get out of the house, get to a mic, or just get to Byron and let the words hit you. Huge thanks to Vincent Steed, Ender Baskin, and Miles Merrill. You've been listening to The Bohemian Beat. I'm Riddy. Don't get dumbed down. Talk poetry to each other. So we're going to end with a track from Joelistics, Say I'm Good, and a language warning. Thank you for joining us today on The Bohemian Beat.

0: You can try to be the boss, but the storyteller is the one who calls the tapas. So don't.
1: 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Keep this station strong by signing up as a supporter.

Hey there, hi there, ho there. You're as welcome as can be. Come on in, sit yourself down. Your table is ready for you, as always, because once again, you have found yourself in this audio venue that's known as the Tiki Lounge Remix. I'm your host, the proprietor, and the DJ here in this lounge. My name is Seth Jordan. We are the home of creative Sonic Exotica, and every single week, I bring you the very latest from the global world music scene with a bit of contemporary jazz, digital beats, some dub thrown in as well, all sorts of good sounds that I find for you every week and share with you here in the program. So place your orders with both the bar and the kitchen, sit back and get ready to enjoy the sounds coming your way. And in the first hour of this edition, we've got a new collaboration between Côte d'Ivoire, that's Ivory Coast, and Brazil, as well as fresh sounds from Mali, indigenous track from Norway, and also some sounds from multicultural UK, and we got a bit of Aussie Kiwi dub as well for you a bit later on in this first hour of the Tiki Lounge Remix. And first up, I've got a new track for you from Indigenous Australia, WA, Western Australia to be specific, from the fellow known as Matakich, a.k.a. Clint Bracknell. He's got a new track out. He sings it with his Noongar family from out there, and it's called Diraji, which is the fire tree, the Zamyapong, an ancient slow-growing cycad from the southwest of Western Australia. So here he is, Matakich and friends, and Diraji, right here in the Tiki Lounge Remix.

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A agricultura é biomassa, mas está escassa.

Yeah, and that's a track called Farola, bringing together two veterans of the world music scene from different parts of the world. First of all, from Côte d'Ivoire, the Ivory Coast in West Africa, Tikkunjah Fokoli is known as the Lion of African Reggae music. He's age 58 now, and he's joining forces on that track with an iconic performer from Bahia in Brazil in the form of Carlinhos Brown. He's been around for a long time, too. He's now 64 years old. And together they combine the samba of Brazil with the African reggae of Côte d'Ivoire, Ivory Coast. And it's a very good collaboration. And it's sung in both Portuguese and the Diula language. And what they're singing about, the title track there, Farola, F-O-R-O-L-A, calls for the return to the land and to doing healthy agriculture, a cause that both of these performers are very, very dedicated to in their own home ground. Carlinhos Brown, great, great percussionist, singer and record producer from Salvador in Bahia in Brazil. He's received 2 Latin Grammys in his career and 8 nominations, as well as a trophy given in recognition of his work as an art educator. And Tikkunjah Fokoly, that last name is spelled F-A-K-O-L-Y, he's been a central figure in the African reggae scene. And together, the two of these folks, Carlinhos and Tikkunjah, are going to be touring together in South America in September. So look forward to seeing some video from that and what their live show looks like. 2 veterans, Tikkunjah Fokoly and Carlinhos Brown. And you heard it right here in the Tiki Lounge. Well, there's another new track that's just been released, and this one comes from a new performer who we haven't heard from before. His name is Pucha, or Pita, and it's simply spelled P-C-H-A. His real name is Siaka Torore, and he's a fast-rising young star from Mali. He plays the balafon, that ancient xylophone from West Africa, and he sings as well. And this is the first track from, I believe, an album that's going to be coming out pretty soon on the Real World X label. That's sort of an experimental side label from the main Real World label, which, of course, was founded by Peter Gabriel over in England. And Real World X kind of takes on some of their more contemporary and sometimes edgy stuff. So let's hear this new track. It's called Kanuba. And it comes from Malian balafon prodigy and singer Pucha. And once again, you're hearing it for the first time right here in the Tiki Lounge Remix.

And that's the wonderful sound of Sami singer from Norway named Emil Karlsson. I've played you him before here in the program. He's really one of the most high profile of the young Sami singers these days, the indigenous people of Scandinavia. His name is spelled E-M-I-L, first name, Emil, and then K-A-R-L-S-E-N, Emil Karlsson. And he's finally got his debut solo album about to be released in September. He's released a string of singles over the last year or so, and they've all done very well in Scandinavia. So they're all collected together on this new forthcoming solo album from him. It'll be called Nanami, and that's spelled N-A-N-N-A-M-I-I, Nanami, and it'll be out on the By Norse label. And that was a track called Heika Vilba. I'm not quite sure of the translation of that, but here's a second track from the same new album about to be released. This one's called Hokus Vilba. Once again, from the indigenous Sami people of Norway and stretching all across Scandinavia and even over into Russia, this is Mr. Emil Karlsson right here in the Tiki Lounge.

And that's a track called When We Dance. And that comes from a London group, Katoa, K-O-T-O-A, from their brand new EP out called Out of the Dark. It follows up their 2025 EP called Earthwise, which got them a fair bit of airplay both in England and around Europe. And this new EP, Out of the Dark, has been released on the Wawa 45s label, which is quite a good label these years. And Katoa's style sort of blends together a bit of political rhetoric, some soulful melodies, heavy bass lines, and some dubby trip-hop and African-inspired jazz, too. And they're a rising force in Brixton's historic music scene there in southeast London. It's quite a good, if rather poppy, sound from them. Let's hear another track from them. This one's called Smoke, once again from the EP Out of the Dark, London's Katoa. Right here in the Tiki Lounge.

And once again from the UK, some multicultural sounds there from Cervo, C-E-R-V-O. His real name is Chris Knight. He's a UK-based DJ, music producer, and co-founder of something called the Banana Hill Club Night and label, which is currently based in Stockport, kind of up around the Manchester region in the UK. Cervo's been mixing it up for a number of years now, blending all sorts of global-infused electronic music blends, some deep house, Afrotech, jazz thrown in there as well, and he's quite good at it. And that comes from his compilation called Banana Hill Edits Number 9 in a string of them. He's pretty good, Cervo. Here's another track from him. This is a remix that he's done of his own track called Abibi Bengende, which came out about a year ago, and it features Ugandan MC and rapper Spider MC, who's based in England as well these years. And this is the reframe revision of that track, Abibi Bengende, Cervo and Spider MC from the UK and Uganda, right here in the lounge.

And you're listening to a track called The Dub Chamber. It comes from our good friend Subset, originally from Aotearoa, New Zealand, based up in Brisbane these years. It comes from a new EP by the same name, The Dub Chamber, via The Dub Factory. And that's about all the time we've got for this first hour of the Tiki Lounge Remix. Do hope you and your own good community station are sticking around for the second hour. 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And of course, the program is produced in the studios of 2BBFM in Bellingen, New South Wales. That's on Goombanga country. And it's distributed all around this big land thanks to the wonderful folks at the Community Radio Network, CRN, with support from the equally fabulous folks at the Community Broadcasting Foundation. 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Leave you with Subset and a little bit more of The Dub Chamber. See you in the second hour. Plenty more good music coming your way in that hour.

Yeah, an interesting blend of Asia and Africa there on a track called Math Shantani, and it comes from the Malaysian keyboardist and composer Alfonso Saliano from a new album out called Tiga Trombone on the Audible Beauty label. I played you some Malaysian jazz last week from a trumpeter by the name of Johari Saleh, and this comes from the same batch of music that's just been re-released, and this one from Alfonso Saliano. Very interesting stuff, and he's starting us off for this second hour of the Tiki Lounge Remix, where besides some vintage music from Malaysia, we've got jazzy sounds from Sweden and some Bengali Aussie jazz as well, plus some very current jazz from America and some vintage electronic trumpet from there as well. It's all coming up in this hour. Hope you can stick around and enjoy it here in the Tiki Lounge Remix. And I do want to go back here to this new old album from Malaysia's Alfonso Soliana. As I said, it's out on the Audible Beauty label, which is a new sister label for the label called Habibi Funk, who've been going for quite some time now. And they say, we originally came across Soliano's music after visiting Malaysia and Indonesia as part of some DJ gigs for Habibi Funk, and we were immediately head over heels with the music. That's what they said about the trumpet stuff last week, too. A landmark collection retelling the untold story of Malaysian jazz, featuring 11 songs from the legendary composer, arranger, and pianist Alfonso Soliano. That's spelled S-O-L-I-A-N-O. Alfonso Soliano, and it was originally recorded for Radio Television Malaysia, RTM, but it was only released back then in a run of a few dozen copies for radio broadcast. Widely regarded as one of the foundational figures of Malaysian music, Soliano blended jazz, Latin influences, and traditional Malay musical forms into a uniquely local sound of all original compositions. And it says here, who was the hippest guy in Malaysia cooking up in the early 1970s? That's when these recordings date from. Well, this album, Tiga Trombone, that's T-I-G-A, provides the answer in a sharp, surprising detail. 11 variegated songs rolling forth like a pinwheeling time capsule let out of the box. And that first one we heard, they say, is driven by percussion that blends the timbre and beats of Asia and Africa, tabla taut and talking drum woozy. Combined together, sinuous strings that could be either Arabic or Indian. Well, let's hear another track from this new album. This one's called Rohana, and once again, it comes from the album Tiga Trombone by Alfonso Soliano, and it's out on the Audible Beauty / Habibi Funk label. And you're hearing these vintage sounds right here in the Tiki Lounge Remix.

on a track called Balobasha Makoshar Jal. That's the Aussie Bengali group known as the Three C's, S-E-A-S, from their most recent album out called Antakarana. I will spell that for you. That is spelled A-N-T-A-H-K-A-R-A-N-A, Antakarana. It's out on the Earshift label here in Australia. And the Three C's are a wonderful group founded by Australian saxophonist Matt Keegan and three musician singers from Bengal in eastern India over near Bangladesh. And they've been playing together for quite a few years now and touring all around Australia from time to time. We've had Matt Keegan here in the program when this album was first released. Very, very fine group they are too, and a very interesting blend of cultures. Here's another track from the same album. This one's called Tone Shaman. Once again, from the album Antakarana, from the Three C's, from both Australia and Bengal in India. And you're hearing it right here in the Tiki Lounge Remix.

a track obviously called Peace of Mind, and that comes from the group known as Dinner Party. It's a strange group. It's made up of a number of jazz luminaries, people like the great saxophonist Kamasi Washington, keyboardist Robert Glasper, Terrace Martin, Ninth Wonder, all sorts of people have joined in on this group. And that comes from a new album, their second out, called What You Bringin'. And What You is spelled W-H-A-T-C-H-U. What You. What You Bringin' to the dinner party with this group. And they are called Dinner Party. It's out on the Empire label. Kind of slicker, more commercial music than any of these musicians would normally play. But their first album came out in 2023, and it was successful, so they're continuing to carry on, as well as continuing in their own solo careers, doing more sort of challenging and, in my opinion, more interesting music. But it's also interesting to hear what they do in this group. Here's another track from it. This one's called For Granted, from their 2023 album, Enigmatic City. Once again, this is Dinner Party, Kamasi Washington, Robert Glasper, and friends, right here in the Tiki Lounge.

And that's a track from Sweden, and that comes from trumpeter Goran Kajfesh. That's spelled K-A-J-F-E-S. I believe it's pronounced something like Kajfesh. Goran Kajfesh and his Subtropical Orchestra. Not orchestra, orchestra. And featured on vocals there, Miss Amanda Verne. And it comes from the Subtropical Orchestra's self-titled album. It's out on the We Jazz label. Some interesting sounds there from Sweden. We don't hear too much from there. Well, from one trumpeter to another trumpeter, but a very unusual trumpeter indeed, because there's a new album out from the wonderful and late electronic trumpeter Mr. John Hassell, who passed away back in 2021, I believe it was, at the age of 84. He put out two albums under the title of Pentimento, and this third one is called Music is Invisible, Pentimento Volume 3. And if you don't know what pentimento is, I had to look it up myself. It says, in art, pentimento is the visible trace of an earlier changed image, form, or brushstroke that an artist has painted over. And it sometimes reveals an artist's creative process and hidden compositional edits in his work. So that's what pentimento means. But it was obviously an important word to John Hassell, who is best known for developing a concept of music called fourth world music, which he described as a unified, primitive, futuristic sound, combining elements of various world ethnic traditions with modern techniques. And he used his trumpet, which was very processed through modern electronic techniques, and almost didn't sound like a trumpet at all. And he first used this concept back in 1980 when he articulated it on an album called Fourth World Volume 1, Possible Musics, a collaboration with Brian Eno back in 1980. And it really put Brian Eno on an electronic path as well, although he had been on that for a fair while before then. Anyway, we have this new Pentimento Volume 3, subtitled Music is Invisible, from John Hassell. They've combined it together with the two previous volumes and packaged them all together. And for fans of John Hassell, this is a big deal. We're going to hear a long track here. It's called Blue Baya, B-A-Y-A. Blue Baya, from the late American trumpeter John Hassell. And it's out on the Indeia label. And once again, you're hearing it here in the Tiki Lounge.

on a track called All Evil Shall Perish. That is Auckland, New Zealand producer DJ Christoph El Truento from the new album Musical Power, Rub-A-Dub Special on the One Stop Record label. And that is all the time we've got for this edition of the Tiki Lounge Remix. I do hope you enjoyed the sounds that you heard. The program, of course, is produced in the studios of 2BBB FM in Bellingen, New South Wales. That is on Goombanga country. And it's heard on over 65 community stations all around this big land, like the incredible one you're listening to right now. 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My name is Seth Jordan. I'm closing up the lounge for yet another week, and I hope you can come back and join me again next time on your own local uber-fabulous community station or on podcasts. 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
2: Welcome to Hot, Sweet and Jazzy, an hour of music on the jazz spectrum. Ross Williamson with you today. Hope you enjoyed the new theme there, some new theme music, just because we can, and we trust you'll enjoy that as much as we have. Right, let's get on with the first track, and it comes from the Canadian trumpeter Mike Field. In 2025, he released an album called Nash Land. He's performing with a quintet here. Mike Field travels around the world performing, very much in Canada and the US, but also Australia, New Zealand and Europe, and occasionally to Asia as well. I remember seeing him perform in Melbourne a few years ago, and he'll be in Australia in 2027. I know he'll be in Melbourne in February, can't give you the other dates. Anyway, this is a lively and attractive piece. Here's Mike Field leading his quintet with Traffic Police.

Traffic Police there. Mike Field leading his group from the album Nashland. One of the best things about Mike Field when he travels internationally is that he links up with local musicians. That's certainly what I heard in Melbourne, and I think he did the same thing when he performed some years ago for the Ballarat Jazz Club too. Mike Field there. You're listening to some jazz with Ross Williamson. Ross Lawrenson is an American singer who released an album in 2006 called A Little Travelin' Music. And he's just re-released it. It's the 20th anniversary edition. It sounds pretty good. We're going to hear a track in a moment. The new edition has got some newly recorded instrumentals, some previously unreleased stuff, and a complete remix and remaster. So the technology has moved on in terms of recordings, and so has Ross Lawrenson. Here he is singing a song about Rome.

Russ Laurenson there, When in Rome, from the album A Little Travellin' Music, 20th Anniversary Edition. Back to Australia now, and indeed up to Queensland. A release from July of 2026 from a group called The Scornful Four. This is a release on the local label 4000 Records, who've put out the Jazz in Meanjin series. But this is a studio recording entitled Hopeful Music. Sounds good. But it's hopeful music for hopeless people. Or maybe that's hopeless. Anyway, let's have a listen to the music. That's quite attractive. Andrew Garton is playing alto sax, and he's the composer too. On trumpet, we have Sharon Elaine. On bass, Helen Russell. And Aaron Jantz is the drummer. It's a nice album. From The Scornful Four, here's Sun-Drenched Sun.

Music there from the Queensland group, The Scornful Four, from their album Hopeful Music for Hopeless People. That was Sun Drenched Sun. That's Second Sun, spelled S-O-N. Lovely sound, good on them. Well, from there, let's go over to Germany. And the next release in the series, Jazz at Berlin Philharmonic. This is number 18, and it's entitled Jazz Goes Baroque. It's a quintet led by the harpsichordist Bernd Lotsky. Well, he's playing the harpsichord in this case. I don't know all the musicians. There's a couple of French guys in the group. Emile Parisien is playing a soprano sax, and flutes are being played by Frédéric Couder. It's quite an interesting sound, and a live performance at the Berlin Phil in September of 2025. Let's have a listen to a track called Chacona. Chacona, I suppose, is the dance that I'm more familiar with in French, Chaconne. And it's subtitled The Hamster Wheel. Quintet led by Bernd Lotsky.

And that was called The Green Cat. It was played by the imaginatively titled Not Your Daddy's Jazz Band, led by Jimmy Layton. I can't tell you who's in the band, it might all be Jimmy Layton for all I know. But the album's called Sonoma Beach. Jimmy Layton comes from the San Francisco area. Sonoma Beach is up north along the Californian coast from there. Before that, we heard Chicona, The Hamster's Wheel, from that quintet led by Bernd Lotzky. Live performance from the series Jazz at Berlin Philharmonic. Number 18, that one. This is Hot, Sweet and Jazzy, a program made at The Pulse in Geelong for the Community Radio Network. Look us up on Facebook and email hotsweetandjazzy@gmail.com. In 2025, a group called Jazz Sabbath did a tour. 25 shows in, they did a recording. They were performing at the Paradox Jazz Club in Tilburg in the Netherlands. Tilburg, just over the border from Belgium. That's been made into a recording called Jazz Sabbath Live, released in February of 2026. They are Adam Wakeman playing the piano, Jack Tustin playing bass, and Arthur Newell playing the drums. Jazz Sabbath, well, they do jazz arrangements based on Black Sabbath tracks from the early 70s. And it's quite exciting. As you're about to hear, this from that album is called Fairies Wear Boots. This is Jazz Sabbath.

Jez Sabbath there from the album Jez Sabbath Live. And that was Fairies Wear Boots. Adam Wakeman in terrific form as the pianist there. Jez Sabbath. Now we turn to Chicago and a very good big band from Chicago called the Shout Section Big Band. They're led by a guy called Brett Dean. He says that the band started in 2007. And indeed, it's a very swinging band, as you'll hear. Brett Dean himself, I think, plays the trumpet. This album is called Tatum's Swingin' Session. That's because there's a singer called Tatum Langley who does the job very well. She's got a background in musical theatre. She's an actress too. But as you'll hear here, she's a pretty good singer. She might even make you think of Ella. Here's the Shout Section Big Band with Tatum Langley. This is Arnett Cobb's composition, Smooth Sailing.

Tatum Langley there, doing some wonderful scat stuff. Not quite Ella Fitzgerald, but pretty good. She was singing with the Shout Section Big Band from Chicago. The album's called Tatum's Swingin' Session, released in 2025. That track was called Smooth Sailing. Well, let's change the mood totally now. The music of Thelonious Monk, but not as we're used to hearing it. There's a very popular pianist of the time in the United States called John Batiste. He appeared on The Piano, the TV series, and he's released a couple of albums called Monk Movements and Monk Meditations, part of his series of piano albums. In Monk Meditations, he takes these short compositions by Thelonious Monk and works on the contemplative beauty of them. So they sound quite different. See what you think of this. This is John Batiste playing for us Monk's Always Know. Meditations. He takes these short compositions by Thelonious Monk and works on the contemplative beauty of them. So they sound quite different. See what you think of this. This is John Batiste playing for us Monk's Always Know.

Pianist John Batiste there from his album Monk Meditations, and that was Always Know. You wouldn't think it was a Thelonious Monk composition, would you? Quite an achievement by John Batiste to ferret those out and do something really interesting with them. We turn now to a group called Little North, an album that they released at the end of July 2026 called Crossing Currents. It's a piano trio plus a couple of extras for this recording. The drummer is Lassie Jacobson, the bass player is Martin Brunbjerg Rasmussen, and the pianist is Benjamin Nurholm Jacobson, all very Nordic sounding. However, this was recorded in Brooklyn. They've been joined by Joel Ross playing the vibes and Hannes Benig playing the saxophone. And the album Crossing Currents is looking at the interplay of European and American influences. It's a really nice album, and I trust you'll enjoy this track from it. It's called Friend.

A group called Little North Piano Trio plus two there, and that was from the album Crossing Currents, which comes 10 years after their first release, Little North. The track there was called Friend. Well, let's round out the hour with something a bit unusual. This is a singer from New Zealand. It's lively stuff, but I think there's a bit of jazz sensibility behind it. See what you think. The singer's called Tiger Lotus, and this is called Tiger in the Garden.

Tiger Lotus, New Zealand singer there with Tiger in the Garden. A lovely and bit unusual, but nevertheless, a finish to the hour of music we've just been enjoying together. And so ends Hot, Sweet and Jazzy for another week. Thanks for your company. Our email address is hotsweetandjazzy@gmail.com, and we're on Facebook too. See you again next time. Until then, bye-bye from Ross Williamson.

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1: Because it's beautiful.

0: Hello and welcome to the show. I hope you're doing terrifically well. There are a few bands that have left a mark on Australian music, quite like the Little River Band. And today I'm just delighted to welcome the band's original drummer, Derek Pollici. In this episode, Derek takes us on a fascinating journey from his earliest days discovering music through to the rise of one of the nation's most successful bands and into the exciting new chapter that he's enjoying today as a songwriter. It's a warm, funny, honest conversation filled with some fabulous stories, remarkable memories, and plenty of insight into a lifetime of music. I know you're going to enjoy hearing from the rather enigmatic Derek Pollici.
1: Sandy, it's lovely to be here. Thank you for having me.
0: If it's okay with you, are you happy to walk me back and tell me how it all started for you and where you first got your love of music?
1: Absolutely. Well, I'll try and give you the potted version. I was born in London in 1953. We emigrated to Australia in 1961, 10-pound poms. We came to Australia on a ship full of migrants, of course. And I think the deal was that if you wanted to go home in under 2 years, you had to forfeit, and not only forfeit the £10, but you had to repay what the original fare would have been, or the total fare would have been, whatever it was in those days. So you were forced into 2 years' tenure in Australia to see how it went. And I remember that as kids, we were pretty excited because we'd never seen a blue sky before, my brother and I. It was wonderful. Never had any aspirations of being a musician. In fact, we only had a little transistor radio in the house. It wasn't a real musical family. But what happened was, all of a sudden, I heard that Tom Tom entry of She Loves You by the Beatles, and my whole world changed. I kid you not,

0: few weeks later, my brother said to me, the Beatles are here in Melbourne, and because we were in Nicholson Street, that's just a short walk into the city. And we turned right, and there was an absolute wall-to-wall sea of people. It was like a Berber rug of people. I've never seen anything like it in my life. 20 minutes later, they came out onto the mezzanine, and that was epiphany number two. I kid you not, I cannot make more of this for what it did to my life. I saw the Beatles up there, and I thought, I'm going to do that. You know, like John Lennon tells the story that he saw Presley. Well, a generational change. I saw the Beatles and went, that's what I'm going to do. And I said to my brother, well, Ringo's little, I'm going to be a drummer. And a few weeks later, my brother bought me this drum kit, and then I was off and running. I don't know if kids did homework, but I certainly didn't. I just came home from school and I jumped on that kit and I played until dinner time. And then I played a little bit after dinner time before the neighbours yelled out, shut up.
1: Well, I was going to say, weren't your parents upset with the racket you were making?
0: My parents let me put the drum kit in their bedroom, wow. Not mine. So then I did my little thing like everyone does. You know, you play in one band. My first band was called The Recital. I think the bass player got the name of the band from his mum's hair colour packet that was on the bar. So we were The Recital and we did one gig. And then I joined a band from Adelaide who were quite well known called The Music Express. And they had a big hit with a song called Jackie's Thing.

0: In my last year of secondary school, we moved to an island called King Island, and it had an open-cut mine there. And I thought, that's the end of my music career, because this island has nothing. No radio, you couldn't get television. I'd left school by this time, and I said to my mum and dad, would you mind if I go back? Because I really want to pursue this music business. And I'm still 16.
1: Had you taken your drum kit with you to King Island?
0: Oh, yeah, I took my drum kit. We met a lot of interesting people on King Island, and there were a family, three daughters, who came straight from England. These girls were so trendy. They were so Carnaby Street. And because they found the island so boring, they started to run their own dances. So going back, my very, very first gig was playing along to records at this disco that they ran. It was like, you know, Wild Thing by the Troggs and all the songs of the 60s. That's how most of us learned to play drums, playing the record, putting it on 33 if you had a 45, slowing it down, all the things that all musicians talk about doing.

0: wild thing, I think I love you. But I wanna know for sure. So come on and hold me tight.
1: I escaped King Island and I came back to Melbourne. I went into another famous local band called The Plum, who were a bunch of English guys, again, all very trendy. They worked at a discotheque. So that was my first professional paid gig. They were going to record a song by Brian Cadd and Don Moody from the group called Marshall's Portable Music Machine, which ended up getting recorded by Robin Jolly.

0: I met up with a guy called Kristen Barker, who was in a band called The Ash, and they had a song called Avignon. Their claim to fame was they played on stage completely naked.
1: Did they? Yes. In those days?
0: In those days.
1: And the police didn't come and drag them off?
0: It was unbelievable. I ended up going into The Ash, and we recorded a song written by Doug Ford from The Master's Apprentices called Midnight Witch. It showed up the fact that my drum kit was really crappy and we just couldn't get a good sound on it. And when I listen to Midnight Witch now, I think, oh, my God. I mean, it just sounded like saucepan lids, you know. It was really awful.

0: I kind of became a bit of a heavy rock drummer. And so I started to do a lot of fill-in gigs when drummers got sick, like that band Black Feather, who had a big hit called Bopping the Blues. I remember working with Barry McCaskill, and the bass player was Yuck Harrison, who was in the most famous lineup of Max Merritt and the Meteors. So Sydney started to introduce me to some seriously good musicians. And of course, it meant that I had to start lifting my game.
1: Can you describe the music scene in Australia at that time? Because that was when it was at its most vibrant, wasn't it?
0: Oh, look, the music scene was incredibly exciting. I think the two Australian acts that really had a big impact on me were Normie Rowe and the Easy Beats, of course. There would be lunchtime concerts and you would see the Town Criers, or you would see The Expression, or, you know, I used to go and see Izzy Dye. I remember when we first went to America and we were talking to all the bands, because they were saying, how did you guys get this good live, you know? And I said, well, in Australia, you actually get paid for playing at all these pubs and stuff. And I grew up playing in pubs. In America, I discovered, you often had to pay a promoter to play. If you wanted to play Gazzari's on Sunset Strip or on the Troubadour, you often had to pay. The band paid the promoter so you could do the gig.
1: Really? You've jumped ahead. Let's just go back a couple of steps and we'll get back up to there. In 1972, you got a break with a band called Mississippi.
0: Absolutely. Well, what happened was Ash had folded. Here I am, 18, 19 years old. I'd met my future wife and I was working at a clothing boutique called The In Shop. I just loved it. I thought, well, maybe I won't go back to music. And then the most incredible thing happened was that Bebe Birtles came in as a shopper. Bebe had been the bass player in The Zoot, incredibly famous band in Australia. And he got talking to me. He didn't know me from Adam. And it came up that I was a drummer. And Bebe said to me, I'm going to join this band called the Mississippi. And he had the album that they did. He left it with me. Now, he could have taken the album and gone, but something made him leave the album with me. I took the album home and it blew my brain. I had never heard an Australian band sound like that. The harmonies were incredible. Women.

0: was as good as America or Crosby, Stills and Nash, you know, all the bands that we'd all grown up with, the Hollies, all the harmony bands. I thought, these guys are incredible. So I went for an audition with them. I walked in and they all had beards. So not only did they sound incredible and sound like an American band, they looked like the band, you know, up on Cripple Creek. And so I felt like a real young punk with these guys. You know, they just looked so advanced and clever. The rehearsal went fabulously. And so there we were. I was in Mississippi.
1: Wow. And as we all know now, Mississippi morphed to become Little River Band.
0: Yep. We went off to England. We got an expenses paid trip to be on the Fair Sky, which ironically
1: was the same ship you came on.
0: You know, I got an invitation to the captain's cocktail party and everyone in the band was saying, how come you're the only guy that got an invitation? And I said, oh, his name was Rodolfo Pontanzoni. And I said, maybe it's because I'm a wog, you know, maybe I'm Italian, you know, which was ridiculous. And I didn't make the connection till years later that it was because I'd been on the boat before. And if you were a second time user, then you got invited to the captain's cocktail party.
1: But it wasn't the same captain all those years later, was it?
0: No, it wasn't the same captain. But so we played, and I always remember things by a song hallmark. I remember we rented a Volkswagen van and we drove up from the docks down there at Southampton, and driving up to London, which was so exciting for me to come back to England after all those years of leaving. We put the radio on and Bad Company's I Can't Get Enough of Your Love was on. And, of course, I knew Bad Company morphing from Free, and I loved Simon Kirk. And I looked at the band and I said, we've come at the wrong time. These guys are incredible. And little did I realise that not only was that kind of wrong, but it was right, because punk had just hit. And a band that sounded like an American harmony band just wasn't the right time.

0: played some gigs around London and stuff, but, you know, I remember going to the 100 Club or, you know, whatever in Oxford Street and seeing people slam dancing and spitting at one another and everything. And it just wasn't the right time. So we did some gigs for a few weeks and then we broke up and we all kind of just disbanded. I went to work at a boot shop that was selling boots to Gary Glitter and all those guys, high platform boots. Once again, you know, always interspersed with a little gig back in retail and sales. And in this time, Beeb and Graham had met with Glenn Wheatley. He was a road manager for the New Seekers. Glenn had come to see one of our last gigs and he came back and said to us, you know, you're a five-piece band. I think you need a lead singer. And we went, oh, yeah. So Graham and Beeb sang with Glenn Shorrock and said it was the most incredible experience they'd ever had.
1: This is A Breath of Fresh Air with Sandy Kay.
2: It's a beautiful day.
0: Glenn was singing background vocals for Cliff Richard and doing various background vocal gigs and was just starting to think about coming back to Australia again. So once again, you know, it was all fortuitous. I had met Glenn at this stage, so we all said, we'll meet back in Australia. And Glenn Wheatley said, I'm going to manage a band from Australia, but we're going to take America by storm. This time, we planned it out.

0: Once again, just like when we arrived in England, and I thought that I Can't Get Enough of Your Love was kind of going to elbow us out a bit, we arrived back and everyone was talking about this band, the Skyhooks. And the Skyhooks were just huge. And I thought, can we fit in here? So ironically, Kristen Barker, who had been the lead singer of The Ash,
1: in the
0: his brother Adrian was a promoter. And Adrian had a gig, and that was the first gig that Little River Band played. We were still working as Mississippi because Glenn joined us, me, Graham, and Beeb in reality. And then there's that famous story in the press where we were driving down, I think we were going down to do the Ocean Grove, and Glenn looked out the window and saw the Little River exit. We were driving down in a car, obviously.
1: Yeah.
0: And I think he had his acoustic in the back and he was mucking around trying to use Little River as a song title. And then he said, I'm in the band now. It's not Mississippi. We should have a new name. And so we christened ourselves Little River Band.

0: probably did a half dozen gigs or more as Mississippi, but then the Little River Band moniker took over.
1: And did it take over or what? Because yeah. You ended up scoring 13 top 40 hits in the US. You were Australia's greatest export ever.
0: Yep. It was amazing. It was just amazing. We were like kids in a toy shop. You know, the thing that hit Americans was our accents. They really felt that because we had an accent, that we spoke a foreign language. Oh, look, I love the Americans. But, I mean, I know that sounds like a put down, but they, I mean, they did. They thought, where are you guys from? And of course, on all of our road cases later on, when we got really famous and had road cases and our own production, we had Little River AUST, and everyone naturally thought that was Austria. And so I'm quoted as saying that we forged this 8-lane highway into America, which is probably a bit of an exaggeration, but we were the first band in, you know, way before In Excess, way beyond Men at Work or Air Supply, you know. We were in there, and it was wonderful being the first guys in. I think we drove past a McDonald's sign before they'd even sold 100,000 burgers. That's how early we went into the States.

0: received well right from the get-go.
1: Right from the get-go. And you know the way that happened, which is folklore, is that an American DJ from Jacksonville, Florida, had come to Australia, and I think he met a girlfriend, and she turned him on to all the Australian music at the time. And he took back our first album with a batch of Australian albums and started playing It's a Long Way There as the toilet break record, you know, as you did back then. And Sandy, it just grew from there. I mean, this is years before music television, MTV. Right. And so what we did was we were out on the road and we were like a ping pong ball in a ping pong machine. Our agent would call us up and say, you guys are breaking on Nashville radio. And so we'd try and hustle up a gig and go down to Nashville or open for Linda Ronstadt in Nashville. And then we'd open for the Doobie Brothers in Chicago. So we were ping ponging around. We just kept extending the tour because the best way to get your records played was to keep going to these towns. Look, it was so tiring. People say, oh, it must be great to be a rock star, you know? I remember talking to my doctor years and years later, and they said, you guys really bash your bodies around.
0: Yeah.
1: You know, we were sitting in station wagons and we were driving hundreds of miles, sometimes getting there just in time to open for somebody at a stadium, having a shower and running on stage.
0: And then, of course, you'd be straight out of there onto the next one afterwards.
1: Yeah, another overnighter on the bus. For me, it was like going to university, because just about every night without exception, it would be a major five-star act that we would open. I'd stand at the side of the stage and watch everybody. I'd watch Steve Miller Band, Fleetwood Mac, Santana, Heart. We were like kids in a toy shop. It was amazing.

0: as we got, you know, we got even better and better. Sometimes the plug would get pulled out accidentally. We'd finish the show to a rapturous applause and we'd get called back for an encore and the power would go out. And,
1: because the main act was already a bit peed off with how popular you turned out to be.
0: Yeah, well, we shared the same publishers. As things got more important, you know, and we got bigger, I think Christine McVie mentioned to the rest of the band, you know, like, have you guys been out there and seen what we've got to follow? So that was just so flattering for us, you know, it was wonderful.
1: What was your favourite song that you like to play most?
0: Oh, probably Lonesome Loser. There are songs that just stand out, even at the rehearsal stage. I'm not the first to say it. It's a well-worn cliche, but a great song really should work with a voice and a piano or a voice and a guitar. Obviously, there are exceptions to that. You know, maybe Billie Jean by Michael Jackson doesn't work on an acoustic, but, for, you know, when you're talking about the kind of songs that the Eagles write and we wrote and America wrote, so Lonesome Loser was a song like that. Cool Change was a song like that. Surprisingly enough, Reminiscing was like pulling teeth.
1: Really?
0: Graham is the kind of guy, you know, he's an exceptional songwriter, and Graham hears everything. The difference between Graham and Glenn Shorrock was Glenn really required the band to deliver the formation of the song for him, whereas Graham pretty much knew exactly what he wanted and sort of dealt out the parts and said, you know, give me this, elaborate on that, but give me this, you know. But with Reminiscing, he came in and we were playing it, and remember that we cut most songs throughout our whole career. We never really cut with more than four people on the band track. Often it was just three. Often it was me, a bass player and a piano, or a bass player and a guitar. And so when you listen to Reminiscing now, it's almost hard to imagine it in just that Spartan format.

we kept cutting it, and Graham said, oh no, so we'd change the piano player. We'd bring in another session piano player, and then he changed the piano player again, and we'd try it a different way and whatever like that. And I remember that I thought we pretty much had it after we finally found the band track, and then all that layering, and then I'd go and take a three-week vacation while they did the vocals, because they were so meticulous with the vocals. But I remember Graham calling me and saying, everything's done on this song, but it's still not knitted together. And so he said, bring your percussion in and let's knit this together. And look, I think that there's a big difference to percussion and drums. I think that they're unto themselves. So I came in to see what I could do for reminiscing and got some congas set up and found a pattern. And Graham said, that's the verse pattern. That's great. That's great. He said, just keep playing. So I kept playing and it worked through the chorus and it worked through the bridge. And everyone was leaping around in the control room. And Graham said that that last overdub, the congas, and I still to this day think they're a bit loud in the mix. The congas are quite loud in the mix, but that knitted it all together.

Probably one of the two ultimate thrills of my life was working with George Martin, the Beatles producer. When you think about the Beatles were the band that started it all for me, I mean, really started it all. And then to get work with their producer, I remember when he flew out to see us and he came into the dressing room and George is dressed impeccably with a double-breasted blue blazer and everything. It was just unbelievable. A couple of weeks later, he agreed to do the recording. And going to the island was absolutely amazing. And working with George for 6 weeks. And what I learned through that, really it was drummed into me, was the importance of a song, the importance of playing for a song, not overplaying. Because George had worked with that. And George also taught us that the first thing that you come up with for the song, the first groove, it might be a shuffle. And he told us the story. I think it was Please, Please Me. John Lennon had brought in, and he wanted to do it like Running Scared, like one of those typical Roy Orbison songs. Uh-huh. Bum, ba ba ba bum, ba ba ba bum. Was probably George Martin who suggested, let's do it up tempo. We learned a lot from George, even though we look back and there was a bit of disappointment from us and from the record company, because we were all thinking, this is going to be our Hotel California album. But I think we let George down because we were ill-prepared for Montserrat. I don't think we went there with a good bag of songs. And also the whole tension between Glenn Shorrock and Graham Goble was starting to manifest on Montserrat. So we weren't happy cowboys on Montserrat.

0: things on there. There were some good songs, and there was some great stuff that we did. The a cappella vocal thing was good, but it was too late. The band was crumbling at the edges.
1: You left the group in 84. You moved yourself to LA. Then you started doing a whole lot of different session work. You did rejoin LRB in 88 for the opening of Brisbane's World Expo. And as you've already told us, that also featured Glenn Frey of the Eagles.
0: Yep.
1: Did you regret ever leaving at that time? Or was that a decision that you still stand by?
0: You know, my biggest regret, and my wife says to me, we shouldn't have regrets, is I didn't start writing music or songs sooner. You know, I really do, because the only thing that I showed any interest in when I was at school, I was a terrible student. I wasn't a dummy, but I just didn't want to pay attention. I wrote a song recently with words to the effect that the sky outside was more interesting than the lesson. And, you know, I just daydream, look outside, and many a blackboard duster had hit me in the head. Wake up, Polici, you know. But the one thing I was good at was literature. I loved it. And when I was in my last year on King Island, we actually had an English literature teacher that walked around with a robe and stuff, you know. And when I went into his office to say I didn't want to continue on next year at school, he said to me, please don't give up the literature because you've got a real knack for it. So this is what I said earlier about I thought my thing was drumming. Now, it could have just as easily been literature. But when I got into drumming, I just let it go.
1: Let it go, of course.
0: I continued writing. I always wrote, usually funny, silly five-line. I could always come up with a silly limerick about a situation. But I stopped writing seriously because I'd always be writing things in my book when I was a kid. But I just completely stopped. And I remember one occasion when we were doing the Net album with John Farnham, the first one we did with John and the only one I did with John, I remember I was sort of saying to Beeb, I think this lyric could be better. And he sort of handed me an A4 pad and pen and say, give it your best shot. And I didn't take him up on it.
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3: It's a beautiful day.
1: When did you start writing songs, Derek?
0: Well, when I went to Los Angeles in 84, I met a guy called John Capek, and he said, go home and knock out a couple of lyrics and come back after the weekend. And I went back with three lyrics that I'd worked really hard on, and he wrote a song to one of those three lyrics. So that got me rolling. So then the band started to record, and I came back with a bunch of songs and presented them for that first Little River Band album. And even though one got rejected, I wrote a song called The Rhythm King.

that moment, 88, when I, you know, started to write, I found it very hard to sit down and write that emotional kind of song that is a great love song. And then when the band folded for the last time, I kept up all of those writing collaborations, but I always felt like I wasn't giving the melodists what they were looking for. You know, because if you want to just be a writer, love songs are your bread and butter. I was writing songs that would have been good for XTC. I was sort of a punky kind of writer. I wrote about unusual things, and I almost felt like I was being denigrated for not delivering the kind of lyric that was a hit, inverted commas, lyric, you know. More and more I got discouraged, and so a couple of years before COVID hit, I thought, yeah, look, I'm done with this. And so I thought, I'm going to give this away. So I just became a bit of a sloth. I became a real recluse, and I just sat at home and started collecting CDs and hanging around op shops and exercising a lot more, because I thought, I'm getting on now, Derek, get fit again. And then ironically, I just got this buzz one day to write. And then two of these guys introduced me to AI, and literally the light went on, the penny dropped, all those cliches. So I thought, I'm going to check this out. So I checked out AI. I literally punched in some lyrics I'd written. And Sandy, it was epiphany number three. I just couldn't believe what this gave me. And I thought, gee, I'm going to get some flack for this because everyone's unhappy with AI. But I didn't realize how much flack I was going to get when I finally, my son said, come on, you've got to do your own record because you can do it all now. As I said, I'm not a great guitar player. So when the first album went up, I had people contact me and say, oh, look, the lyrics are brilliant. Why didn't you use Australian musicians? And I thought, well, Little River Band had $500,000 recording budgets at the time, which was a lot of money in the 70s. But I thought, if I'm going to do something, it's got to be as good as Little River Band, not for my public, but for me. I've been off the scene for 30 years, and if I'm going to come back with something, it's got to be great. I saw no reason to make an excuse of why I wasn't using AI. Because, Sandy, I can say with no disrespect to the band that I think my music sounds sonically every bit as good as Little River Band. And I'm so proud of what I created. But also, someone said to me, we'd never have to buy a book biography of you because your whole biography is right out there on your album. And I said, it is. You know, it's everything that I've been writing about my whole life. Now I can just put it out there. I'm not waiting for someone to say, this is a hit or where's the love song. I'm just putting out there where Derek Pellici is in 2026.

0: What really disappointed me was that, I shouldn't name names, but one writer who writes for a weekend paper, Joel got in touch with him and said, my dad's put out an album, it sounds fantastic, will you review it? And he said, oh no, look, if it's, it, he said, it's not a political decision, but if it's done with AI, I can't review it. And I thought, well, that is a political decision.
1: The album's called Welcome to the Human Race. Why is it called that, Derek?
0: Well, I'd written a song in the old way of writing. It was that, I shouldn't name names, but one writer who writes for a weekend paper, Joel got in touch with him and said, my dad's put out an album, it sounds fantastic, will you review it? And he said, oh no, look, if it's, it, he said, it's not a political decision, but if it's done with AI, I can't review it. And I thought, well,

waiting for an email to come back. Yeah, will it turn into a song? And I never lost that excitement. You know, it was great to wake up in the morning. It's come back with a lyric sheet and it's a song. And it was fabulous. And on this particular occasion, I was thinking about where the human race is at right now. And I thought, modern times are not going to help us. It doesn't matter whether it's the 17th, 18th, 19th or 20th century, 21st century. We have to be loving as a body of people on this earth, you know. And so it was like, wake up, people. Welcome to the human race. You know, a song usually comes to me as a title. But sometimes, you know, there'll just be that one line that will come to me, but the lyric might take 2 weeks. Because another thing I learnt from Glenn Frey, they were living either, he and Henley, when they first went to LA, were either living above or below Jackson Browne, and they could hear him composing all day in between breaks of putting the kettle on and making tea. And they said, this guy would just work at it and work at it and work at it. And we'd think, that sounds great. And then next morning, he'd start over again with a new chorus or a new verse. And I got a lot from that. And in fact, I even wrote that into one of the songs on the first album, that as great songs are not written, they're rewritten. And so what I do now is taking on board what George Martin had taught me about never be happy with your first draft, because something better might be hiding there. And now I do this all the time.

0: quote from Billy Joel was, "I hate to write, but I love to have written." And if you're a composer or a book writer, no one knows that feeling. When you think you've come up with something, it is so great, but then you have to sleep on it and come back the next morning or the next couple of mornings and say, could I use better words? And John Boylan, who was our producer for all of our most successful records, wonderful producer, he calls great words $10 words. And he's got great sayings. He was the first one that taught me less is more, little sayings like that, which, you know, they're cliches, but they mean a lot. As a drummer, I live by that, that less is more. You know, I've often gone in and done, in the early session days, I went in and replaced drummers on tracks because they were doing too much. Yeah. They were stepping all over the harmonies. They were stepping all over the melody. Yeah. And I'd go in, it would be, oh, here comes Mr. Keep It Simple Stupid.
1: Are you still drumming to that?
0: Oh, no, look, I think about drumming now. When I see Ringo out there doing it, and poor old Charlie Watts, who were two of my heroes when I was young, when Charlie was still playing, I thought, how do they do it? And I think it was David Briggs from Little River Band, our guitar player, who said to me, they never stop doing it. I stopped doing it. You know, I used to have bigger biceps than this. Look, I think about it. There is often talk of a reunion of Little River Band, which is getting more and more impossible now as we get older, and Glenn's not well lately, Glenn Shorrock. But I think to myself, I reckon I would need 3 months at least
1: to get fit,
0: to get in shape.
1: Drum fit.
0: Yeah, I'd have to get drum fit. But honestly, Sandy, I don't miss it. You know, I feel it's very rare that the Beatles find the Beatles, that the Rolling Stones find the Rolling Stones, that Fleetwood Mac find Fleetwood Mac. It only happens once. And so I thought, look, I've done Little River Band. It was a fabulous band. When we were on, we loved one another. We were like as tight as brothers. When we were off, it could be pretty, you know, watch out. We never got the fisticuffs. I've been there and done that. And can I also add that I don't think I'm the kind of musician who is a gymnastic performer. I'm a drummer that chose drums as the addition to an overall sound. My contribution to music was what drums could do for the music. So I'm not the kind of guy that has to go and play boogie-woogie in a pub or forever be in a band and play. I don't miss playing, but I want to make that quite clear that it's not ego that keeps me out of

0: You've also reinvented yourself, meanwhile, too. Now, this is the third coming of Derek Pellici as a songwriter with his own album using modern technology.
1: Well, yeah, I've done this with AI. I want to be open and honest, but don't discount the amount of work that's gone into the arrangement. And you only get back what you put in. And I work very hard on it. I must also give Glenn Shorrock credit. Glenn Shorrock taught me when I first started writing how words flow off one another. Like the syllable that you come off. He said, Derek, the difference between your poetry and lyrics is that I'm going to sing them. And so don't get me tongue-tied here. Right. And so I learned from Glenn words to use. Yeah. And when you think about the amount of words that are in a lyric, there's a lot of words that have got to roll in and out of one another.

0: Even Phil Collins, one of the most famous and incredible of all drummers, on that famous song where the drums go bum bum bum bum bum bum, all the beginning of that song is a little drum machine, boom, going boom, boom, boom, boom. And so I thought, well, I'm being honest and saying I'm using AI, but will everyone out there that's using Pro Tools and technology to clean up their vocals and repair their out of time things, are they being honest and writing on their album, oh, I use Pro Tools on this to tune my vocal? No, they're not, you know. So I don't often get a bit miffed, but I did. I got a bit miffed.
1: I don't think, Derek Pellicci, that you've got anything to be apologetic about. It's a great album, and we're very excited that you've reinvented yourself and that your passion remains for music and continues to grow. I thank you so very much. Congratulations for all your successes, both in the past and for what's going to come in the future too.
0: Well, I thank you very much, Sandy. It's been my extreme pleasure chatting with you at last.
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0: 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Coming next is the BBC News, followed by Good Morning Country.
1: I'm Debbie Russ with the BBC News. President Trump says he'll double tariffs on key Canadian goods as a trade war escalates between the neighbours. In a social media post, he said he'd increase tariffs on cars, trucks and steel to 50% next year. Here's our correspondent in Washington, Tom Bateman.
2: We don't need Canada, they need us, said the president as he escalated the already intensifying trade war. This latest threat comes after the US and Canada failed to reach a deal to avert a new 50% tariff on about 1 in 20 Canadian goods sold to the US. Canada's Prime Minister Mark Carney has since threatened retaliation against Washington, walking away from what he said was a bad deal for his country. New Canadian tariffs will target US steel, dairy, agricultural equipment, pulp, paper and electronics, and are due to take effect from September the 8th.
1: Yemen's Houthis say they have struck a Saudi oil tanker in the Red Sea with a ballistic missile. The Iran-backed group, which controls most of Yemen, declared a maritime blockade of Saudi Arabia last month. In a statement, they said the tanker named Amzan was left off fire. There's been no confirmation from Saudi Arabia. The Trump administration is preparing to unveil more economic sanctions against Iran as the war it started grinds on. The Treasury Secretary, Scott Bessent, has called the move the greatest financial offensive ever marshalled against an adversary. Tehran has dismissed the threat as a sign of desperation. With more details, here's Khashoggi Naji from BBC Persian.
3: On the whole, what we have seen is that the country, the nation, becomes steadily impoverished. At the same time, the regime survives and it stands on its feet and life goes on. On the other hand, for ordinary Iranians, this is real. This is serious. This means that the prices are going to go up. Their income is going to go down. It means that they are going to be poorer steadily, even more than they are now, which is pretty desperate for a good majority of Iranians.
1: The French President Emmanuel Macron has warned that Russia is likely to increase its targeting and provocation of European countries in an effort to deter them from helping Ukraine. He was speaking at a meeting of Ukraine's international allies who gathered in Kyiv as the country marked the anniversary of its independence.
4: Russia will try to escalate against European countries in order to deter them from assisting Ukraine. And I want here to reiterate my solidarity vis-à-vis all the colleagues being targeted or having been targeted during the past few weeks. And it's clear that NATO countries will be targeted and the provocations will multiply. But the bottom line is, for me, very clear. Keep calm and carry on.
1: This is the latest world news from the BBC. New figures show the world's oceans are warmest on record. The EU's climate change monitor, Copernicus, said oceans outside the polar regions reached an average of 21.1 degrees Celsius on Saturday, adding that the record was consistent with human-driven warming of the seas, which was set to worsen with the latest El Niño event in the Pacific Ocean. Scientists warned climate change was likely to accelerate because warmer oceans functioned less well as absorbers of greenhouse gases. The authorities in the US state of Nevada have ordered schools to remain closed as a wildfire continues to burn on the outskirts of the city of Reno. The blaze has forced more than 40,000 people from their homes. The BBC Shama Khalil reports.
5: Families fled with whatever they could carry as flames raced towards residential neighborhoods in Reno. Tens of thousands of people have been ordered to leave their homes, with others being warned to be ready to go. Hundreds of displaced residents have been sheltering at the Reno Sparks Convention Center, with others sleeping in cars and camper vans outside. Large air tankers and helicopters have been dropping water and fire retardant, but strong winds and extremely dry conditions have fueled the blaze. Nevada's governor has declared a state of emergency and deployed the National Guard. Officials say the fire was caused by human activity, although precisely how it began is still under investigation.
1: Shaima Khalil. New York police are investigating a video of three people climbing out of a sewer, the latest in a string of similar incidents across the city this year. The new footage, reportedly from last week, shows the men climbing out of a manhole in black overalls with what appears to be headlamps. No damage has been found to the infrastructure. Their motives have yet to be confirmed, although some theories suggest they could be treasure hunters looking for valuables in New York's sewer system. And that's the latest world news from the BBC.
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And a very good morning to you. Yes, it is Tuesday morning. It is the 25th of August. I'm Kevin Walsh, broadcasting from the bunker in Harrington on the Mid-North Coast. Folks, what's on the agenda this morning? Our album of the week. After the 6:30 news, that's Eastern Standard Time. And Brad Christmas will join me again to chat about Copperline, the band, and their new album, their third studio album, Sleepwalking. We'll give you the cue to call at the appropriate time and you could be a winner. We've got the Rural Livestock Report. It'll be along in just on 23 minutes from now. But most importantly, in these testing times from the bunker in Harrington, I've got the jukebox locked and loaded with some wonderful country music again this morning. Thank you for switching your wireless on. It is lovely to have you on board, and I hope your day's shaping up to be a nice one, and hope everything you've got planned will work out. We should invite the Far Gone Beauties in to get the music up and running, shouldn't we?

Ah, that's the Far Gone Beauties, folks, from their album A Load of Old Bollocks. And the Ballroom Blitz struck Magnificent Seven, and we're getting the music up and running on this Tuesday morning. Hope your day, as I mentioned, is going to be a nice one, and I think this is a pretty nice way to start your Tuesday morning. He's been a superstar worldwide, and he stands pretty highly in my collection of good time music. We'll work through to the Rural Livestock Report with music from Mr. Alan Jackson.

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That's Alan Jackson there, and Love's Got a Hold on You. Now, prior to that, we opened up with Chattahoochee, and we had Don't Rock the Jukebox. We're working through to the Rural Livestock Report. And folks, if you're departing for work or maybe something planned, thank you for your company in the first part of the first hour. Alan Jackson, superstar worldwide. A couple of mates joined him for a couple of big hits in the universe. We'll play George Jones, Jimmy Buffett, and then if we've got time, we'll jump in the Buick and take a little trip to the moon. Of course, George Strait, designated driver. A bit early, but let's remember the super hits.

Welcome to your daily market update, powered by Auctions Plus, Australia's largest ag marketplace. I'm Natasha Lobbin with today's report. Commercial cattle listings lifted 2% last week to 9,975 head. Clearance rates were steady at 81%. The ACCI jumped 21 cents to 544 cents a kilo, while value over reserve averaged $919, up $34 on the previous week. Cattle sold 10% over reserve on average. Steers showed mixed results across weight categories. Steer 0 to 200 kilos surged 91 cents to average 596 cents a kilo, while 200 to 280 kilo steers lifted 1 cent to 564 cents a kilo. The 280 to 330 kilo category gained 36 cents to 592 cents a kilo, and 330 to 400 kilo steers rose 11 cents to 573 cents a kilo. Heavier steers over 400 kilos averaged 547 cents a kilo, up 28 cents, but clearance rates dropped to just 46%. Heifers recorded solid gains in the middle weight ranges. Heifers 0 to 200 kilo eased 5 cents to 480 cents a kilo, while 200 to 280 kilo heifers lifted 21 cents to 501 cents a kilo. The 280 to 330 kilo category jumped 55 cents to 529 cents a kilo, and 330 to 400 kilo heifers gained 15 cents to 512 cents a kilo. Heifers over 400 kilos averaged 520 cents a kilo, down 55 cents. Breeding stock experienced weaker clearance rates across most categories. Station metre cows averaged $2,100 a head, down $195, with a 76% clearance rate. Station metre cows and calves dropped $787 to $2,076 a head, but cleared at 100%. PTAC cows averaged $1,745 a head with just 13% clearing. Non-station metre cows and calves eased $156 to $2,704 a head with a 68% clearance rate. New South Wales led supply with 3,906 head, down 1% week on week. Queensland contributed 3,599 head, up 6%, while Victoria offered 1,013 head, up 1%. Tasmania supplied 475 head, up 51%. That concludes today's market update, brought to you by Auctions Plus, dedicated to connecting ag.

0: Very good morning to you. Yes, Tuesday morning. It is the 25th day of August. Folks, we're going to work our way through to news and weather. And I've got the jukebox locked and loaded because coming up, she's been experiencing some difficult times. She lost her husband recently. It was a long time love affair. And poor old Dolly Parton, well, she's come out in the press recently and said she's just fine. She just had to cancel some shows because she wasn't feeling 100%. Well, we're going to the music catalogue, and what an extensive catalogue it is too, of Dolly Parton in just a moment. It is Walshy on the wireless. A very good morning to you.
1: 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Smuggling or other related activities could be taking place near you right now. But there are telltale signs. 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You know your area. You know what's right and what's not. We should all watch out for Australia. 1800 06 1800.
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0: And a big thank you to you for switching your wireless on to Good Morning, Country. That's what we're here for. We're here to entertain you. And as we head to that news and weather, we will get the music up and running from, she's possibly the most recognisable country artist in the world, and still commands a great presence when she arrives on stage. We haven't got her on stage, we've got her on the wireless. Here's the music of the lovely Dolly Parton.

There goes Dolly Parton into the distance, folks. And, of course, Dolly was one to write a lot of tracks herself, but she also had the ability to record other people's. And that was one such hit for Dolly Parton and others. Of course, Jimmy Rogers co-wrote Mule Skinner Blues, Blue Yodel number 8. Prior to that, we have My Blue Ridge Mountain Boy from Dolly's Pen. Just Because I'm a Woman from Dolly's Pen. And we opened up with Dumb Blonde, one of her source tracks. Folks, we are heading to news and weather as we continue with the catalogue of the lovely, talented superstar that is Dolly Parton.

That's Dolly Parton, the music from Dolly's catalogue, and what an extensive catalogue it is too. Well, folks, if you're about to depart and go to local programming, thanks ever so much for your company this morning. I'll be back, God willing, and we'll do it all again from the bunker here in Harrington on the Wednesday edition tomorrow morning. And in the next hour, our album of the week, following the 6:30 news, that's Eastern Standard Time. But to take us to news and weather, another one of the very successful tracks for the lovely Dolly Parton out of her huge collection. This should take us into the news.

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3: Good morning, I'm Laura Devoy. The Australian energy market operator says while artificial intelligence will stretch parts of the electricity network, the outlook for the national electricity market has improved. AEMO's annual report into future electricity supply and demand across eastern and southeastern states and territories was released today. It found energy demand from data centres was expected to rise by almost 7 times over the next decade. But the national electricity market is expected to remain reliable into the 2030s if renewable energy, storage and transmission projects are delivered on time. An economic D-Day for Iran is how US Treasury Secretary Scott Bessent has described a host of new sanctions. He says Operation Outcast is an economic onslaught against Iran's financial connections around the globe. The US has singled out 5 sectors: digital assets, technology, gold, aviation and shipping. Mr. Bessent says the operation will foreclose every other option available to the Iranian regime.
4: Treasury has mapped every node, every facilitator, and every network that Iran has used to smuggle oil and evade sanctions. Beginning today, the actions of Treasury and other agencies will tighten the noose and block every potential source of revenue that funds the IRGC and the evil Iranian regime.
3: New data shows the ocean temperature reached a record high on Saturday. According to the European Climate Change Service Copernicus, the average surface temperatures of Earth's oceans outside of the polar regions was 21.1 degrees Celsius. Researchers say the El Niño is adding heat to the system, but is doing so on top of decades of human-driven warming. The El Niño is expected to continue strengthening over the coming months. One of Australia's largest agricultural export destinations is on this week's itinerary of a key agricultural voice. Shannon Kirkwood has the details.
5: The National Farmers Federation, Australian Agriculture Trade Diversification Representative Sue McCluskey, will be in Indonesia to strengthen relations, identify new opportunities and help grow markets for Australian farmers. It will be her first international engagement in the role. A visit, she says, will deepen relationships. Representatives from the Australian grains and livestock export sectors will also be joining Ms. McCluskey in attending meetings and site visits, including with farmers and industry representatives from the Indonesian government. Indonesia is Australia's 5th largest agricultural export market.
3: The UK's new Prime Minister Andy Burnham, on a visit to Kyiv, has promised to continue support for Ukraine amid what he called outrageous threats from Russia. Speaking at an event marking Ukraine's Independence Day, Mr. Burnham said the UK, alongside other allies, would help Ukraine develop new technologies and support efforts to destroy Russian missiles before they are launched.
6: Despite Russia's outrageous threats to my country, we will continue our support for Ukraine's defence. I know you need more help to protect your skies and your civilians. I know how hard the winters have been and the need to be ready this year when the nights draw in.
3: That audio from the BBC. Turning to sport, Essendon has appointed Sydney assistant Mark McVeigh as its AFL senior coach.
7: It's so good to be home. I'm overwhelmed with emotion. To be able to represent you, our supporters, our members, is a dream come true.
3: McVeigh played 14 seasons for the Bombers between 1999 and 2012. He's worked as an assistant coach at the Swans and GWS, where he also has experience as an interim coach.
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8: 2BOB Community Radio would like to acknowledge the First Nations people of this region, the Biripi and Warramai. 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
9: And good morning and welcome to Tuesday Morning's Breakfast. Andy in the chair, as usual on a Tuesday. It's Tuesday the 25th of August. And we're into 2BOB's birthday week this week. We'll have a big day for you on Friday. Really looking forward to bringing that to you. Let's have a look at the weather forecast for today. A bit of morning fog around this morning on the way in. We've got showers increasing this afternoon and And this evening, we're expecting up to 8 mils of rain today. Should be dry this morning, though. We're expecting a top temperature of 25 degrees. At 6:05, it's sitting on 11.6. Overnight tonight, we're expecting quite a warm 14 degrees under that cloud cover. For tomorrow, 23 degrees forecast. And, geez, spring is certainly here, isn't it? For Thursday, a bit cooler again, 20 degrees and partly cloudy for Friday, a sunny day with a top of 22. For today, though, the Bureau recommends sun protection between 9:30 and 2:20. UV index predicted to reach 5, which on the way up, but still in the moderate stage. So cover up between 9:30 and 2:20. Okay, it's 6:30. I'll be with you through until 9 this morning. Big thanks to Walshy for kicking the programs off this morning from Harrington with his blend of country music. Okay, we're going to start this morning with something from Felicity Urquhart and Josh Cunningham. They've been to the Manning, played at the Wingham Music Festival. Let's have a go with this. Go North, Go South, I think one of the two Bob faves from the album.

Yeah, one of Two Bob's albums of the week this week from Queenie. Queenie is Eloise Thetford. It's brought the time along to 16 minutes past 6 o'clock. Bit of fog out there this morning. Bit damp too, but no rain. We're not really expecting rain until this afternoon. Okay, next up we've got local man James Johnson, brought up in the Wingham area. Here he is with what song did I choose? We grew up on a bit of a property outside Wingham.

0: Yeah, local Wingham boy, James Johnson.
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Mick Thomas and the Roving Commission there with a song, Crossing the Nullarbor, which is becoming more and more easy, apparently. Phoned a friend of mine a few days ago, and he was halfway across the Nullarbor in a big electric van, so it's possible to circumnavigate the country with electric vehicles.

Yeah, Steel City Sue there. That's when the steelworks were belching a bit of pollution into the air. Well, the steelworks are closed in Newcastle, but we've got the Newcastle port as the biggest exporter of coal in Australia, and you get black dust rather than red dust with coal. Time is about 29 and a half minutes to 7. Robert Foster's stealing strawberries from his wife Karen. Here they are with a duo.

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0: Yeah, local Wingham singer-songwriter Lucas Kavanagh there. You can find him at the B-Side Cafe in Isabella Street. Great new talent there from Wingham. You're tuned to breakfast here. Coming up to 20 minutes to 7 o'clock.
1: What time is it? Breakfast time.

Yeah, Catherine Britt there. And moving along here, we've got news coming up at 7 o'clock. You tuned to Breakfast with Andy this morning. Very good morning to you. Bit of sun shining out there in the park. We've got rain coming, increasing rain this afternoon and this evening and into tomorrow morning. So make the most of the morning while you can. Dipping into Two Bob's Hot Lot, I've got a CD here from Don Walker. Recently released his Love Songs, and this is Let's All Get Together.

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0: The preacher said all my sins is washed away, including that Piggly Wiggly I knocked over in Yazoo. Neither God nor man's got nothing on me now. Come on in, boys. The water is fine.
1: This is Reverend Red Redbank telling you to renounce your sins and take the bread of Two Bob Radio.

Yeah, Steph Jins there bringing the time along to 8 minutes to 7 o'clock. News at seven. After the news, we'll talk to our friends at Marine Rescue.

Yeah, Brisbane singer-songwriter Katie Noonan there with a song called This Isn't What I Signed Up For. Well, we've got news coming up just in a moment or two.

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1: National Radio News.
2: Good morning, I'm Laura Devoy. Canada's Prime Minister says he was not surprised by US President Donald Trump's latest tariffs on Canadian vehicles. In a statement on Truth Social, Mr. Trump said tariffs on Canadian cars, trucks and automotive parts would increase from 25% to 50% in January. It comes after a breakdown in trade talks between the two nations. Mark Carney says it affects US workers more.
3: But what message does that send to the workers in Michigan and Ohio and Kentucky and Alabama, who rely on Canadian demand? There is a mutually beneficial deal possible here, but it has to be one that respects Canada's sovereignty, that respects our independence, that uses our complementary strengths to build something better.
2: A monument to two Victoria police officers killed in the line of duty a year ago will be unveiled today. Detective Senior Constable Neil Thompson and Senior Constable Vadim Devart Hotart were fatally shot when executing an arrest warrant in northern Victoria on the 26th of August 2025. The perpetrator, Desi Freeman, was shot dead by police in March. Ahead of the first anniversary of the shooting, a service will take place at Wangaratta Police Station today, where the monument will be unveiled. Another service is planned for Bright tomorrow. Representatives from multicultural organisations will be speaking about the value of skilled migration to Australia today. Scarlett Coppola reports.
4: The Joint Standing Committee on Migration is hearing from Gold Coast-based groups and organisations on matters relating to the nation's skilled migration program. Under the current arrangements, the skilled stream of the Permanent Migration Program accounts for 70% of the 180,000 places. Thriving Multicultural Communities and Multicultural Communities Gold Coast will be among those to appear today. The committee has already heard from the union representatives, who say inadequate housing for temporary visa holders working in regional Queensland remains a key challenge. The inquiry aims to strengthen the integrity, fairness and efficiency of the skilled migration program.
2: The French President Emmanuel Macron has warned Russia is likely to increase its targeting and provocation of European countries in an effort to deter them from helping Ukraine. He was speaking via video link at a meeting of Ukraine's allies as the country marked the anniversary of its independence. The gathering in Kyiv was chaired by UK Prime Minister Andy Burnham. Ukraine's President Volodymyr Zelensky emphasised the need for Patriot interceptors.
5: We hope that we will have this package. We need at least 300 Patriot missiles for the winter and for the cold months. Every missile means lives to be saved. And so please continue this work through Pearl, through bilateral, our dialogue and different decisions.
2: That audio from the BBC. There are delays on Sydney's train network this morning due to overhead wiring repairs. Trains are not running on the North Shore line. The Central Coast line is also affected. Commuters are being urged to consider using the metro to travel between the city and Chatswood. Repairs are expected to be completed by 10 a.m. Turning to sport, Brisbane Broncos captain Adam Reynolds has played his last NRL game. The club has confirmed the 36-year-old won't be available for the last two games of the season and will retire at season's end. Reynolds has played 323 NRL matches for the South Sydney Rabbitohs and the Broncos, won premierships at both clubs, and has the second highest number of NRL points.
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6: And I've got Mark on from Marine Rescue at Foster. Good morning, Mark.
7: Good morning, Andy. Good morning to Bobbers.
6: How's it looking there this morning?
7: It's a stunning morning in Foster Tuncurry. No, I was here and had the pleasure of watching the sunrise at 6:15, and it was just the most glorious thing I've seen in hours. Since the last one. That's about it, yeah. Indeed. It's always lovely to wake up to the sunrises. Unfortunately, what we've also got today is a lot of wind happening. So we don't have much of a chance for the fisher folk to get out on the ocean, I don't think, because they're talking about winds of up to 30 knots offshore of Crowdy.
6: Oh dear.
7: South and south, which would mean, 30 knots is 54 or thereabouts kilometres. And when you're in a little boat, it's not very comfortable, especially when you've got 2.5 metre seas.
6: You don't want to be suffering from seasickness, do you?
7: You do not, and you very possibly would be if you didn't have a very strong seasoned tummy. Yes, it wouldn't be a good day out. So we haven't had anybody log on with us. Well, we do have one vessel logged on with us. That's somebody who's travelling down from Coffs Harbour, and they were due to arrive this evening, but there have been some winds helping them along, I think, because I can see them. They're only about 400 metres away from entering our harbour at the moment. So they've obviously had a better trip than they envisaged, thanks to following winds.
6: Is the bar going to be kind to them this morning coming in?
7: It is. It's just got a slight chop on it, but they've taken the right route. They've gone past and behind the bar, and they're coming in from on the right bearing. Actually, I thought they might not have been in the Foster before, so I sent them a text with a bit of information about where to go and how to come in the best way into our waterways. And looking at where they're coming from, I think they've followed those instructions beautifully.
6: What sort of boat is it?
7: It's about a 12-metre sailing vessel, mono-hull sailing vessel. They're coming in under motor, though, because it would be a little bit difficult to negotiate a northerly wind, nor'easter wind into our harbour at the moment. So they're coming in under motor, probably only making a couple of knots. They were making about 9 knots when I saw them an hour and a half ago, which isn't too bad for a vessel like that. But now they're probably doing about 3 or so, is there?
6: So you usually advise people on the best way to cross the bar then if they're heading
7: else? We quite often get people who haven't been into our areas before, then they'll ring up and say, now look, how do I get in? How do I get in? We explain to them about our sector lights, because we've put a light installation here that, depending on where you are out in the water, it'll be red or white or green. And the idea being, you stay out of the red, you hook into the white. You can go into the green a little bit, but as you come in, you just try and stay with that white light. It's the same, the light comes in the same place, but as you move, the colour changes. You see it different.
6: Very clever.
7: It is very clever, yeah. But you come in on the white, and you can go a little bit to the green. But this vessel has taken good advice, I think, coming in just perfectly.
6: What's the outlook for the next few days, Mark? Have we got some good weather coming? I think there's some rain coming, isn't there, tonight?
7: Very, very possibly, yes. They've said possible rain today, and tomorrow we've got, again, winds up to 25 knots, which is not going to be terribly wonderful. Thursday, they're dropping down to winds of only about 20 knots, but we've still got a southerly swell of 2 to 3 metres.
6: Okay.
7: So I don't think the next couple of days are going to be terribly wonderful for going to sea. But look, on land, it'll be lovely in Foster Tuncurry. Mm-hmm. We've even got our swimmers over there in the rock pool at Tuncurry. There were about 14 or 15 of them a bit earlier on, but I think they're all up at the little coffee shop there now having a cuppa, but there's only 4 left in the water right now.
6: Spring has sprung, really, hasn't it? A wee bit early.
7: The grass is rizzle. I wonder where the boydies is. That's right, yes.
6: Tell us about the tides, Mark.
7: Tell us about the tides.
6: Yeah.
7: Look, we had a high tide at exactly 6:15, which was quite an occurrence, because, well, I like things that sort of come together. And 6:15 this morning, we not only had the sunrise, but we also had the high tide at the same minute. So it was quite curious. But that was then. With our next tide is going to be low at about 10 to 12 or 0.45. And then we'll go up almost a metre until 10 to 7 tonight, when it'll be 1.42. Not much of a high this morning. It was just on 1 metre. But okay, we're going to have a 1.4 metre later in the day.
6: So there's a bit of beach there for people to walk on if they want to.
7: Oh, yes, it will be quite a bit of beach. Actually, the Tuncurry Beach, last time I walked it was only a week and a half ago, and there's lots of sand there at the moment.
6: Yeah.
7: Previously, I walked it a few months ago, and a lot of it had been washed away and it got deep, and there wasn't much to walk on, but nature keeps changing the shape of our beaches.
6: Certainly does. It's quite amazing, isn't it? You think, sand's all gone, and then a few days later, it's back again.
7: It's back again. Yep, that's it.
6: The restless sea.
7: Amazing. You can't argue with it.
6: Okay. Respect.
7: You always respect the sea because you never know what it's going to do.
6: Okay, a pleasure to talk to you again this morning, Mark. Thanks for your time.
7: Always a pleasure, Andy.
6: Okay.
7: Bye for now.
6: Good on you. Mark there from Marine Rescue. Time is 11 minutes past 7 o'clock. And as we said, a bit of fog's probably cleared from around the area. We're in for a reasonable morning, but this afternoon, maybe later on this afternoon, we're in for a bit of rain, according to the Bureau of Meteorology. That'll continue into tomorrow morning, where it'll ease with a possible storm. So there you go, some rain tonight and tomorrow morning. Top temperature today of 25 degrees, and they're talking about up to 8 millimetres of rain possible. For tonight, there's a minimum temperature of 14 degrees, so certainly warming up. Spring just less than a week away now, so certainly getting some warmer weather. A top of 23 tomorrow, a bit cooler on Thursday with a top of 20, 22 on Friday, and 21 on Saturday and Sunday. So no cold days, but a bit of variation in the warmth of the weather.
8: Looking for a roofer who shows up, cleans up, and gets the job done right the first time? That's Chad's Roof and Gutter, sponsors of 2Bob Radio. 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
6: I'm going to play a song from the late Ian Papworth, local Old Bar muso who died a week ago. Sorry to hear that, and here's a song in tribute to him. It's a Buddy Holly song.

0: Yeah, the late Ian Papworth. Well, I've been delving around in some of the Two Bob archive recordings, and I've come up with maybe the best of the best of the Two Bob breakfast team over the years. This is a recording of Two Bob's Eric Quinn from the 1980s. Have a listen to this. See how good he was in his heyday. This is Eric Quinn when Two Bob was broadcasting on 104.5.
1: Repeating a few announcements I did earlier, just in case you weren't up then. Of course, all the dedicated listeners I had at 6:30 this morning would have heard that the first Sparking Hearts Club social will be held at the Australia Hotel Wigham, the top pub, on Wednesday, October the 29th. That's next Wednesday, and it starts at 7:30 p.m. There'll be a special, intimate atmosphere for romantics. A chance to meet other Sparking Hearts, and a farewell to Shana, who's off to work at Alligator River in far north Queensland. I'll see you on Wednesday at 7:30. That's the Sparking Hearts group at Wigham. And have you got a white elephant? Well, if you have one at your place, you can get donated to Two Bob's White Elephant Store, which will be part of the giant paddock sale at Killaback on Sunday the 26th of October. We'll sell anything. Your junk is someone's treasure. So if you have an item you can donate, either drop it into our studios here at Taree Park, or give us a call on 526202 if you need the items to be collected. All the proceeds of that stall will go to the Two Bob Radio, your community station. So please give us a call if you have some white elephant goods that you can let us have, or some that, even black ones, I suppose. Anyway, it's a Two Bob breakfast, and the time is now 8:31.
0: Well, it's not really 8:31, it's 7:20, but that was a blast from the past there from a former Two Bob breakfast presenter, Eric Quinn. Going to be playing a bit more of this stuff from the early days of Two Bob on Friday, as part of our breakfast celebrations. Hope you will be listening in. Should be a whole lot of fun. You'll find out a bit more about what's happening on Friday in Two Bob Raves at 7:30. Got a song now from Tom Woodward. This one is The Deepest Dark Corner.

Yeah, Thelma Plum. And I'm going to follow that up with something from Leah Senior from Two Bob's Hot Lot. That'll take us up to Two Bob Raves. This is Leah Senior from her album Point Road Night. This is Softly Once Again.

0: Yeah, Leah Senior there. It's just after 7:30.
1: Hey, listen up. It's two Bob Braves.
0: And it's Two Bob's birthday week. We're celebrating 40 years of broadcasting. And our AM feature albums will be Two Bob album faves from 1986 to the present day. Today, we've got Kate Miller-Heidke's album Curiouser. That's from 2008. We do have Kate Miller-Heidke's latest album in our Hot Lot, but today we'll be featuring one of her albums from the past. Tomorrow the feature is from the Go-Betweens. It's 16 Lovers Lane, and that's from 1988. And on Thursday, More Chiba is the feature album after the 10 o'clock news with Big Calm. That's from 1998. And on Friday, the Bondi Cigars with their self-titled album from 1990. So they're albums you can hear after the 10 o'clock news each morning. Two Bob's 40th birthday is on Friday. We'll be presenting a day of special programming. Starting with Dr. Dub's breakfast show that day, we'll feature interviews with volunteers who helped to get the station on air and contribute to its continued success. At 7:30, Dr. Dub will be joined by local muso Matt Zarb, who used to be a breakfast presenter, and Andy Colvin, myself, to reminisce about the early days. After 8, John Griggs and another former breakfast presenter, Chris Sheed, will join the show. After 9, Bronwyn Keller will present a special birthday edition of AM Music. And I'll be back at 11 for an hour of interviews with past volunteers, and we'll play some rare archival recordings like the one you just heard from Eric Quinn. Noel Heffernan will be in at 12 and feature a cameo appearance of local member Alison Penfold. And after 1, Mid-Coast Council General Manager Adrian Pinuccio will be his guest. Expect lots of foot-tapping music too. We'll keep up the good vibes in the afternoon with local programming, and from 4 till 7, Cameron will be joined by all of our youth presenters for 3 hours of partying. A day of broadcasting to remember. That's this coming Friday. That's right, folks. This year marks 40 years of broadcasting on a budget. To celebrate this incredible milestone, our regular programs on that Friday from 12 till noon will be thrown out the window, and we'll be bringing you a variety of special guests to join the party. Cam's going to keep the party going from 3 through till 7 with the ultimate 40th birthday bash. And from 4 to 5, it's a special 40th birthday bash edition of Hits of the Past, hosted by Cam and Tonya, one of our newer presenters, and featuring a revolving cast of youth presenters past and present. Then from 5 till 7, The Wire's having a night off, And Tanya and Cam will be joined by Jay the Songbird to bring you an extended 40th birthday bash edition of a Driving Home show. There's plenty of party music along with favourites from the Two Bob collection. And Cam will also bring his piano and his singing voice in for some live performances to make this celebration even more special. Not to be missed, tune in to Two Bob Radio and live stream on twobob.org.au to join the party. That's this coming Friday. Let's have a look at our program for today. We've got breakfast through till 9 o'clock, followed by AM music with Matt Early. He'll be with us through till 11. He's got Kate Miller-Heidke to play for you after the 10 o'clock news. At 11 o'clock, Blues, Roots and Boots from Ballina Community Radio up on the North Coast. Midday, Cheryl is a bit under the weather. She's got an infected hand and won't be in today, but Paul Kay will be in the chair for Midday Magazine from 12 until 2. 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At 3 o'clock, The Russian Hour with Aljana. And at 4, we've got Finlay's Backyard. That's our youth program. 5 o'clock, we've got The Wire, the National Current Affairs program. And Fiona's driving us home from 5:30 through till 7. 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At 11 o'clock, we've got an hour and a half of ambient music with Ultima Thule. We cross to the Community Radio Network at 12:30 through until 5 o'clock tomorrow morning when we hear from Walshy from his bunker in Harrington. That's your next 24 hours here on Two Bob Radio. And remember, make sure you don't miss our big party on Friday. Let's have a look at Two Bob's albums of the week this week. We've got an album from Queenie. It's called Pleasance. I played a track from that earlier in the program. Amaru Tribe with Golden Roots. We've got Phoebe Bridgers. Her album's called Lost Weekend. And I'm going to play you a song from the brand new Perry Keys album. Perry Keys from Inner Sydney. His new album's called The Allison Bend. And I'll take you back to the... Well, Perry's going to take you back to the past with a song called 1993.

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week, apart from listening in to Two Bob's birthday broadcast on Friday. Now, there's hardly any markets to go to. We've got the Thursday produce market here in the park from 7:30 through until midday. That's locally grown and crafted products. Lots of organic produce too. On Sunday, doesn't seem to be any markets on Saturday, but on Sunday there's the Pacific Palms Market at the community centre down at Pacific Palms, and they're on from 9 until 1. Tarree Community Kitchen's looking for volunteers, and demand for their services is growing, and they're seeking additional volunteers to help maintain and strengthen this important community program. They're looking for community-minded individuals who are willing to assist with tasks such as food preparation, serving meals, and food collection from local supermarkets and businesses. No previous experience is necessary, and volunteering can be a rewarding way to give back to the local community while supporting people experiencing hardship, social isolation, or vulnerability. The Tarree Community Kitchen currently serves free meals 6 days a week from Monday to Saturday. Located at 250 Victoria Street, the kitchen serves over 100 meals a day. They're open from 11:30 to 1, Monday to Friday, and from 11 till 12:30 on Saturday. So more information about that volunteering, you can phone 6539 5900, or just call in during opening hours. Now, Tarree's Community Disability Expo is on Friday from 10 till 1 at Club Tarree. It's a free community-focused event designed to connect those living with physical, intellectual, or psychosocial disability, along with their families, carers, and with local disability service providers and support organizations. It brings together a range of different services, from allied health and wellness and therapy providers, mobility equipment, community access, support coordination, and more, allowing those living with disability to ask questions for themselves and to be empowered. More information, call Yasmin Bourne on 0493-272-430. That's 0493-272-430. Oh, and this coming weekend we've got Linda Gilbert and friends playing chamber music at the Tarree Adventist Hall. That's on Saturday at 7 p.m. and they'll be playing Bach, Dvorak, and Brahms. The Tarree Adventist Hall is at the corner of Cowper and Gibbs Street, Tarree. And the concert starts at 7 p.m. And Linda Gilbert is running a masterclass on a recital and masterclass on Sunday, the 30th of August, also

at the Adventist Hall. Recital is at 2 p.m., followed by a master class at 4 p.m. So if you're a budding violinist, maybe you want to book in for that one. Registration is through trybookings.com. Let's see what else we can find that's happening. We've got a bonfire and fireworks at Stroud, if you fancy that. It's Bash and Bang at Stroud on Saturday from 5 p.m. Exhibitions on at the Manning Regional Art Gallery. We've got Untethered Fiber Artists with a show called Echoes and Silences. We've got also another one called Letters for a Lover. And both of those are open until the 19th of September. Down at Foster, there's a Winter Vibes exhibition at the Foster Gallery on Friday. There's a tribute to Metallica performed at the Recce Club at Pacific Palms. That's from 7 p.m. Just found another market here that I didn't include in my market shout out. It's for the Nabiac Farmers Market. That's on at 8 a.m. on Saturday. We've got two Bobs, Nathan Moore, performing live at the Flow Bar this coming Saturday from 6:30. There's a show and shine car show in Taree that's on at Queen Elizabeth Park. And it starts at 10 a.m. The Manning Entertainment Center has Aladdin on Saturday from 7:30 p.m. Some ballet live on stage at the MEC, that's the Victorian State Ballet, with a performance of Aladdin. Flow Bar has C.W. Stone King playing on Sunday at Flow Bar. That's at Flow Bar from midday. Let's see what else we've got here. I think we're just about through. Manning Entertainment Center presents live on film Eugene Onjin. That's on Tuesday, the 1st of September at 6 p.m. I think we've got Tex Perkins and Matt Walker coming to Taree, to Flow Bar, on Friday, the 4th of September. So there you go. That's some of the things that are happening around the district. And the time is about 7 and a bit minutes to news time at 8. Let's hear from Lontana with Way Down Here.

Yeah, Lon Tanner from Two Bob's Hot Lot. Got time for something from the Jungle Giants before we go to the news. This is a song called Tell Me How It Feels.

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2: Good morning, I'm Laura Devoy. The US says nations that help finance Iran will also be subjected to strict economic sanctions. Treasury Scott Bessent announced Operation Outcast this morning, which he described as an economic onslaught against Iran's financial connections around the globe. Five sectors were singled out: digital assets, technology, gold, aviation and shipping. Mr. Bessent also warned other nations not to finance Tehran.
3: It is no longer acceptable to operate in the gray spaces of this conflict. Countries cannot claim they are blind to enabling this activity. Iran's enablers purchase, transport its petroleum. They facilitate the flow of its finances through exchange houses and free trade zones.
2: The Australian Federal Police Professional Standards Unit has found while a young person was searched in error, discrimination did not influence his mistaken arrest in the ACT. An Aboriginal teenager was arrested on a bus in Canberra in November last year by police who were responding to emergency calls about an aggravated robbery and attempted carjackings. The person had matched the physical description of an armed offender. The AFP PSU says there was no evidence to suggest race or other discriminatory factors influenced interactions between police and the young person, or that excessive force was used during the arrest. A severe weather warning for heavy rainfall and damaging winds is in place for parts of Victoria's East Gippsland, northeast and west, and South Gippsland, as well as the Snowy Mountains and southwest slopes of New South Wales. A rain band is moving across the states this morning. Rainfall totals in some areas could be up to 60 millimetres, and the Bureau of Meteorology says flash flooding is possible. A flood watch is in place for parts of northwest, central and northeast Victoria, where renewed river level rises are expected. South Korea says the US has cancelled a large joint marine drill scheduled for next month. South Korea's Marine Corps says the exercise was being constrained by American forces being redeployed to its war with Iran. Here's the BBC's Enbarasan Ethirajan.
4: The cancellation comes a week after Donald Trump announced earlier exercises with Seoul would be scaled back because of his very good relationship with the North Korean leader Kim Jong-un. He also blamed Seoul for failing to support the US over Iran. That conflict has strained American military resources, forcing a realignment of assets from Asia to the Middle East. The aircraft carrier USS George Washington, which was based in Japan, was last week moved to the Middle East to relieve another carrier, Abraham Lincoln, which had an extended deployment, triggering a host of problems aboard the ship.
2: One of Australia's most iconic abstract paintings is heading to Western Australia. Blue Poles by American artist Jackson Pollock is usually housed in the National Gallery of Australia in Canberra. It was purchased by the federal government in 1973 for $1.3 million and in 2023 was valued at $500 million. The painting is being loaned to the Art Gallery of Western Australia and will be on display in Perth from April to September next year. Turning to sport, Essendon has appointed Sydney assistant Mark McVeigh as its AFL senior coach.
5: It's so good to be home. I'm overwhelmed with emotion. To be able to represent you, our supporters, our members, is a dream come true.
2: McVeigh played 14 seasons for the Bombers between 1999 and 2012.
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7: Yeah, the time is 8:05. Let's have a look at the weather for today. Temperature now is 15.8. We're headed for a top today of quite a warm 25 degrees. There is a chance of rain coming this afternoon, most likely late this afternoon and this evening through until tomorrow morning. And we could get up to 8 mm of rain possible. Overnight tonight, we're expecting quite a warm 14 degrees with that cloud cover. For today, we're warned about exposure to the sun between 9:30 and 2:20. The UV index predicted to reach 5, which is in the moderate range. The weather tomorrow, the rain will be easing after a possible storm. A top of 23 tomorrow, with the rainfall even up to 20 mm in the morning. And there's also the chance of a thunderstorm in the afternoon. There's southwesterly winds at 15 to 20 kilometers an hour. For Thursday, a shower or two clearing with a top of 20. And on Friday, a nice sunny day for Two Bob's birthday with a top of 22. Well, that's your weather for the week. Well, we could have a look at next weekend, I suppose. Partly cloudy on Saturday and a possible shower on Sunday. Time for some more music. It's 8:07, and from Two Bob's Hot Lost, this is Jen Mize and the Rough and Tumble with a song called Shake Something Loose.

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1: And the time is 12 minutes past 8. And just been noticing that there's been an increase in cases of diphtheria in Australia. I thought that had been wiped out a long time ago. But apparently there have been 538 cases of diphtheria so far this year. It's part of the largest outbreak of the disease since records began. So public health experts warn a drop in testing means actual numbers could be higher. And the federal government is delivering a $13 million package to support affected areas responding to the outbreak. And with a bit more information coming out on the bird flu that's been affecting seabirds coming to Australia, there's now infections breaking out in sea lions and seals. And there is a possibility that the apart from the vulnerability of Australia's hens and ducks and geese and to catching the disease, there's also a chance it could spread to dairy cows. In fact, in America, there have been cases of dairy cows catching bird flu. And even workers working with dairy herds have had mild outbreaks of the disease. And it can even be present in raw milk. So unpasteurized milk can carry the bird flu. So it's an ongoing problem, along with diphtheria, bird flu spreading around the south of Australia. Let's go for some more music, and this is one of 2Bob's albums of the week. It's from the Amaru tribe. The album's Golden Roots, and this is a song called Love is Freedom.

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2: 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Dallas Frasca up next.

0: The following is a paid political announcement for the Nationals.
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0: Yeah, Paul Kelly celebrating the 2-year-old birthday of his granddaughter.
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0: And it's time for a local track, and we'll let Henry lead it in. It's a track from Matt Zaub. It's a cover of Ross Ryan's Pegasus.
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1: Yeah, so 27 minutes to 9. Matt Adley's getting his show together. He'll be in after the 9 o'clock news this morning. Well, I've got a bit of a river story for you now. It's a spoken word from Koori artist Dobby. The river in question is the Barwon River, which is up in the northeast of the state and near Brewarrina. So let's have a listen to Dobby's story of the river. And this is where the fish traps were built.
2: We're right in the
3: river. Yeah, we're right in the bed of the river here.
2: Yeah.
3: See? Comes from there. Comes from up there. It's got the same basic idea and same natural resources where people could fish. But it's in a different river. Huh? We're only 25 miles from Bree, though. You try and get people to understand the country properly in its full picture. See what I mean?
2: Yeah.
3: The full picture. See? This river runs into the Barwon up there. You got a story. Book story, right? Story written by somebody. No matter whether it's black or white or whoever. It's two-dimensional at best. Hey.
2: Yeah.
3: See? What I'm talking about is something over 200 or 300 kilometres, six dimensions. See? The meaning goes through all of it. See? If you know what to look for and how to follow it. You with me?
2: I'm with you.
3: See how it works, bro. That's what our old people was trying to get across to us, see? You fellas, listen up. You know, like people go crazy nowadays about being able to see things in 3D and HD and all this. These old people are talking about 6D.
2: Seeing the life in it.
3: Yeah. That's it, bro. When you see the life in it, then you know the life in you. It's a pretty simple thing, but it's not to us. Because we're brought up differently.
2: Yeah.
3: Yeah? We're taught to listen differently, feel differently, and understand the world differently. You know, I say to people, it's out of reach at the moment, but it's not beyond us. Okay? It's out of reach of us at the moment because we don't know what we're reaching for. We know there's something missing, but we don't know what it is to reach for it. See? So it's not beyond us, but we have to relearn, right? This way of relating and finding your life by understanding how the law of the land works. And then that law allows us to be alive and have law.

got its own law. The law of the land, the way the country's laid out, is the law of the land. It's its own law. You didn't rely on people to do that. It came about itself. Designed before us, with us, and without us. And it was a design before there was a design. Yeah, I was telling you about that road back, eh? And when you come to understand this, you pose the question, am I the road back to the country, or is the country the road back to me?

0: Yeah, the river story there, very profound. And the fish traps that Koori's built thousands of years ago on the Barwon and the Bogan rivers. So that's from Dobby there, walking the river with an elder there. 9:20. Let's
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0: We've got another Koori artist, Neil Murray, to tell us about the Murrumbidgee, another great Australian river.

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Excuse me, boss.

0: Yeah, don't you love train songs? I do. Henry Wagons there. Time is about 12 and a wee bit to 9 o'clock. Here's another birthday acknowledgement from Michelle Schott.
1: Happy birthday, baby. Ain't no doubts, and maybe we're singing this song just for you. Yes, it's true. You take the bob and the two. This is Michelle Schott. Happy birthday, y'all.

0: Yeah, American singer-songwriter Phoebe Bridgers there, one of Two Bob's albums of the week this week. That was a song called Lost Boys.
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2: Hey people, this is Nicky Bomber from
3: everywhere.
2: No, I'll tell you again. Okay, 3, 2, 1. Hi, this is Nicky Bomber from many bands. You may have seen me in Melbourne Sky Orchestra, the Nicky Bomber All Stars, Bomber, John Butler Trio, and helping my dad do some plumbing. But happy birthday to Bob. Volunteer powered radio. It's the only way. Volunteer.

Yeah, that's Byron Bay singer-songwriter Sam Buckingham. Her album's called Dear John. I think there's a more recent album around at the moment. Oh, we've just got a couple of minutes to go until news time. Matt's ready to take over after the news. Going to leave you with a song from the Weeping Willows. I'll be back on Friday as part of the birthday festivities. I hope you'll join us then. It should be a great day of broadcasting. Well, here's the Weeping Willows to take us up to the news with Black Crow.

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2: Good morning, I'm Laura Devoy. Authorities have confirmed a second dead seal found in South Australia was infected with H5 bird flu. It's the second confirmed case in a mammal. SA's Chief Veterinary Officer Sky Fruin told the ABC more mass mortality events are likely.
3: It is unfortunately following a very similar track to what we've seen happen overseas. We are, of course, one of the last countries in the world to have H5 bird flu reach our shores, so we do have some sense of what we might be in for. Essentially, this virus is incredibly contagious, particularly between birds. It doesn't spread easily to mammals, but it can, and obviously it has now.
2: She says state authorities are considering how a vaccination program might be implemented in SA. The Australian energy market operator says there is a clear pathway to maintain reliable electricity over the coming decade. Shannon Kirkwood reports.
4: AEMO assesses future electricity supply and demand against reliability standards to determine whether enough resources are expected to be available to maintain reliable supply. Its annual report released today shows the reliability outlook has improved, supported by record levels of new generation of storage and a strong pipeline of projects. It also reinforced the need for continued investment as generation retires and electricity demand grows. AEMO says there were no forecast reliability gaps identified before 2030, but beyond then, the next wave of investment will be critical to maintaining reliability.
2: Songs created wholly or mostly by artificial intelligence are set to be excluded from Australia's music charts. The Australian Recording Industry Association has updated its charts code of practice, which states music which has used generative AI would be excluded unless it is substantially human-made. ARIA Chief Executive Annabelle Hurd is calling on parties who have a role in deciding the music played and promoted to Australian audiences to support human artistry. The changes will apply to the charts to be released this Friday. Two Victoria police officers killed in the line of duty are being remembered a year on from their deaths. On the 26th of August 2025, Detective Senior Constable Neil Thompson and Senior Constable Vadim Devart Hotart were fatally shot while executing an arrest warrant in northern Victoria. The perpetrator, Desi Freeman, was shot dead by police in March. Ahead of tomorrow's anniversary, a service will take place at Wangaratta Police Station today, where a monument dedicated to the officers will be unveiled. Another service is planned for Bright tomorrow. The El Niño weather phenomenon has contributed to a record high ocean temperature. According to the European Climate Change Service Copernicus, the average surface temperature of Earth's oceans outside of the polar regions was 21.1 degrees Celsius on Friday and Saturday. That's the highest temperature ever recorded. Researchers say the El Niño is adding heat to the system, but is doing so on top of decades of human-driven warming. They say the record ocean temperature is another sign of a climate system under strain. Urgent repairs are behind major delays on Sydney's train network this morning. The North Shore line is affected. Sydney Trains says commuters may have to change at Central or North Sydney to continue their journey. Work is underway to repair overhead wiring at Chatswood. Turning to sport, Brisbane Broncos captain Adam Reynolds has played his last NRL game. The club has confirmed the 36-year-old won't be available for the last two games of the season and will retire at season's end. Reynolds has played 323 NRL matches for the South Sydney Rabbitohs and the Broncos, won premierships at both clubs, and has the second highest number of NRL points.
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5: Alrighty, and let's have a look at our weather for this Tuesday morning. We have cloudy with rainy conditions expected later on this afternoon, and we have a top of 24 degrees here in Taree. It is currently 17 degrees.
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5: 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My first track for today will be Angie McMahon and the track Push. Here it is.

That was Rowena Wise and the track Blood Ties. Before that, we had Andrew McMahon with Push. 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Come up next is Xavier Rudd and the track Times Like These.

Jude Pascal there with the track Cobwebs. And before that, we had Xavier Rudd with Times Like These. And up next is Amy V with the track Unify.

Okay, so yeah, not sure what happened with that track, so we'll try another track on that. We'll go with, if not now, when?

That was Alison Russell and the track No Springtime. And before that, we had Amy V with If Not Now, When. The time is 9:34. 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Up next, we have our 2Bob Raves, and 2Bob celebrates 40 years of broadcasting this month, and the AM music feature albums for all this month have all been our favourite albums from 1986 till now, and the AM music feature album that I'll be playing around 10 a.m. this morning will be Kate Miller-Heidke, and the album Curiouser. And then tomorrow we've got the Go-Betweens with 16 Lovers Lane. Bob's 40th birthday is on Friday the 28th. And we will be presenting a day of special programming, starting with Dr. Dub's breakfast show. The day will feature interviews with volunteers who helped get the station to air and contribute to its continued success. At 7:30, Dr. Dub will be joined by local muso Matt Zarb, who used to be a breakfast presenter, and Annie Colvin, to reminisce about the early days. After eight, John Griggs and another former breakfast presenter, Chris Sheed, will join the show. After nine, Bronwyn Caller will present a special birthday edition of AM Music. And then what have we got? Annie Colvin will be back at 11 for an hour of interviews with past volunteers, and we'll play some rare archival recordings. Noel Heffernan will be in at 12 and feature a cameo appearance of local member Alison Penfold. And after 1, Mikos Council GM Adrian Pinuccio will be his guest. Expect lots of foot-tapping music too. We will keep up the good vibes in the afternoon with local programming from 4 till 7. Cameron will be joined by all of our youth presenters for 3 hours of partying. A day of broadcasting to remember.

That's right, folks. On this year marks 40 years of broadcasting on a budget, which is what the Bob in Two Bob stands for. To celebrate this incredible milestone, our regular programs from 12 to 4 p.m. will be thrown out the window, and we'll be bringing in a variety of special guests to join the party. And the albums of the week for this week, we've got Queenie and the album Pleasance, Amaru Tribe and the album Golden Roots, Phoebe Bridgers with Lost Weekend, and we've got Perry Keys with the Allison Bend. And that is our two Bob Raves for this Tuesday morning. Hope you're having a fantastic Tuesday, whatever it is you are doing this morning. Time now for some more music. This is Queenie. This is Queenie with the track Whirlwind off the album Pleasance, one of our albums of the week for this week. Let's have a listen.

Mel Parsons there with the track Caravan, and before that we had Queenie with Whirlwind. The time is 9:47. Matt Early here, and you're listening to the AM Music Show on 2Bob Radio 104.7 and streaming at www.2bobradio.org.au. Up next is the Gadflies and the track Ocean. Here it is.

0: 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Alrighty, up next is the news.
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2: 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The Australian Democracy Network says a new National Lobbying Act is urgently needed. It's released a report today examining lobbying and corporate influence in Australia, finding major gaps in existing rules.